0: Korea Initiative.
1: The future is already in motion. Intelligence redesigns reality. Life expands beyond limits. Culture moves the world. Our vision reaches into the infinite. Together, we will go even further.
0: The K Initiative.

0: Welcome, welcome, welcome.
1: I can only see the food.
2: Yul, have you ever cooked before? I don't think so.
3: Lana.
0: Do you like food?
4: Yeah.
0: If you like food, then you're in a good place. And it's even more special today because you are the first class where we have pairs of parents coming in today. So it should be super, super fun. Gamja, we're gonna do the potato slicing. Susie found
1: our
0: that
1: potato
0: funny.
1: Has a magic hole in the middle. So.
0: Yes.
2: Yeah. A little bit, not a lot.
3: Mix.
0: Ugh, scrumptious. Today's menu is going to be just the classic. Hajirak sujebi. It's really good. Hello guys, welcome, welcome, welcome. Today is our seventh Joseph's A Little Too Special K-Food cooking class. Da-da-da-da.
1: Lucky seven.
0: Lucky sevens, yes. Go. And it's even more special today because you are the first class where we have pairs of parents coming in today. So it should be super, super fun. Before we start, we like to introduce each other. So if you want to start on this side.
5: My name's a little difficult. It's Nalik.
0: Yes, Nalik. I did have it right.
5: And you know, I was born in Canada. I used to cook all the time before I got married.
0: Yeah.
5: And now I cook occasionally.
0: Okay.
5: Now, my son.
4: My name is Yul.
0: Hello, Yul.
4: In grade 3.
0: Yes.
5: And Yul, do you cook food?
4: No.
0: No. Do you like food?
4: Yes.
0: Perfect. That's all you need. If you like food, then you're in a good place. On this side here.
1: Hello.
0: Hello. A little bit of an easier name badge to read on this side here. Matthew, I think I've got that pronunciation down.
1: That's right. Well done, yes.
0: Yes.
1: I'm from England. My wife's Korean. And together we have our beautiful daughter, Susie. Say hello, Susie.
0: Hello,
1: Susie. Yeah, she said hello.
0: Yes.
1: Today I joined this class because along with Susie, I want to learn how to make something warm and comforting for my wife. Susie's
0: amazing.
1: Mom. Isn't that right, Susie?
4: Yes.
0: Susie looks like she definitely is chasing that because she doesn't seem that impressed.
1: No, she's very focused. She's looking at the ingredients.
0: Okay.
1: Right, she's ready.
0: Okay, guys, but before we start, we have a little chant. So when I say K-food, you have to say we go with a clap. How are we feeling? Feeling strong?
1: Sure.
0: Feeling ready? Okay. K-food,
6: we go.
0: Yes. Today's menu is going to be just the classic. Hajirak sujebi. This one here, I think, is gonna really suit the format today, which is going to be very warm. It's very cold outside, but very easy and very approachable and hopefully very fun. We want to start bringing our water to the boil. So here we have some hot water. So I recommend the fathers pouring the hot water into our pans.
1: Okay.
0: And we're just gonna start warming this up and we can turn this to maximum. We actually do need to make and rest our sujebi. Here is some plain flour, and we have a little bit of salt. So we're just gonna mix the dry ingredients in first. Pop that one in.
1: Nice.
4: Can I wear my gloves?
0: You can put it on if you feel like it's your first time. There is no rules here. There's a couple of rules, but. Right, so we're gonna add our water into the middle of our flour.
1: Yep.
0: Exactly.
1: So you
0: stir
1: it, Susie, and I'll pour it.
4: Should I put all of it?
0: We're going to put all of it in, but slightly a little bit before we add all of it. We're gonna bring the sides in, like so. If we mix everything together, it's gonna be very lumpy.
4: Yes.
0: And then once that's all mixed, we can add the rest of that, okay? So you wanna stir that there for me? How's this side going?
1: Yep.
0: Yes, you can add a little bit more water here. Exactly.
1: How does it smell, Susie?
4: Nothing.
1: Oh, not yet.
0: I
1: haven't started cooking yet.
0: No. Okay. So you're just working from the outside?
1: Yeah.
0: And then you want to keep this one separate for a bit and just work this little bit here for me. Nice, that's a nice rhythm there, guys. Very good. My job today, and throughout this whole course is to make people succeed at cooking so they feel they can have some confidence. The dishes here, it feels complicated, but it's actually super easy. So we're not gonna let you fail today. There's no elimination. Okay. Tadak, get out. You get all this out, and I'm gonna put it on my bench here.

0: And now we're gonna knead it like a dough.
1: Hands it.
2: I'm gonna go around you.
0: Exactly. I'm just gonna start lightly, lightly working it.
2: Chef Lidgew, are we ready?
0: You are ready. Yes. Let's work side by side.
2: Okay.
0: Once you feel like it's getting less sticky, because I'm just kind of moving it around randomly at the moment. So as you keep working it, it's gonna start to get drier and drier.
2: Okay. Really strongly then.
0: Susan. Yes.
3: Yeah. Push.
0: Yeah, you're actually doing it quite well. So I was gonna show on this side here, once you get to a good stage, if you're a baker, what you do is you push out and you pull back. You push back and you pull back. And if you pull with your right hand, and then left hand, and then right hand, and then left hand. Do the same motion, touch and feel. And then as you see now, you can probably have a feel of this one.
2: I don't want to mess it up.
0: No, no, it's fine, you're fine.
2: Oh, wow.
0: See, it's not as sticky as the other one, right?
2: Oh, wow, yeah, it's
0: yeah,
2: light.
0: It's starting to do that. So what, actually the way, once we do get there, what I do, I try to roll it up if I'm making bread, and I poke it and I see how fast it's coming back. And the way that it pumps back is how much kind of elasticity
2: you've
0: I've got into
2: right,
0: it.
2: Right, right, right.
0: Okay, I'm ready. I'm gonna put my dough back in the same container just to rest.
2: Resting it for?
0: We're gonna just go minimum 20. But that what we do is you start this first, you work the yuksu, and then by the time that's done, we're ready to go.
2: Perfect,
0: perfect timing. I think yours is great.
2: Should we have a look? Poke it, poke it.
0: Yeah, that is great. Wow. So you want to pop it in this one here for me? Got two different techniques going on either side. Touch and feel on this side, and there's a lot of on this side. I like it. It's nice. So we put it in there, and we're just going to wrap the dough like so. Hold. Then I flip, and then I use my thumb here to cut the side.
2: Ooh,
0: so it goes
2: wow.
0: like that. That's
2: cool, isn't it?
0: I'm gonna put it to one side.
2: Oh, okay.
0: Very nice. That's very good. But shall we take a quick little 10 seconds and just wash our hands? Perfect, I'll take you to the side here. We're gonna take it.
4: It's better, come to our heads, the back side.
2: Look at this.
0: Now we're gonna move on to our yuksu. So here at the moment, it's just plain water, but we need to get some flavor in there. So we're going to add a couple basics to this one, which will be our dashima. Feel free to put these ones inside. Yes, you're gonna have to be very careful, it's fine. And then once you've popped the kelp in, we're just gonna chop our radish and pop that in as well. I can gonna show you a little I can show you how a little cutting technique when you're ready.
1: Yes.
0: Yes, where you hold a knife. If you don't want to cut yourself, what you do is you hold your hand like a bear. So think of like a Korean moon bear like that. When I'm slicing, I never like to let my knife leave the board. So as I'm coming down, I hold the knife down and I come down.
2: We learned three rules.
0: Yes.
2: One, we do the bear finger.
0: Yes, the bear finger. Yep.
2: The knife never goes high.
0: Yep.
2: And three, we're always contacting the board with the tip.
0: Yes, yes.
2: Remember?
0: Hi, Susie. You did a great job there. I turned around and I looked back and Susie is crushed it. And then same again, Susie, just cut through there.
2: Oh yeah, when you turn away, she'll do it. Okay, and we go. Pull it away, right?
1: Okay. It's like this.
2: So I think these are a little too big, so we'll just cube them up.
0: For this stage at the moment, this is why I got you to start with the yuksu vegetables, because it's going to be thrown away at the end anyway. This one is just about developing the skills, but for the next ones, we'll be a little bit more precise. So don't stress too much at this stage.
2: Well, ours is not quite like that.
0: Susie, you are crushing it. You want to pop this one here, very gently, not to splash yourself into this one there.
2: Okay.
0: It's going to be quite warm at this stage, so please be careful. Safety first in the kitchen.
2: So can you show us how to chop this?
0: Yes.
2: Chef Lidgewood style.
0: If you ever play bowling and you put the little rails up, that's it. That's what's holding it all together.
2: Cooking with rails.
0: Cooking with rails. Sorry, I just did it all for you.
2: Well sliced, Susie.
0: Thank you.
2: Yeah.
0: Perfect.
1: I can't touch it. It's going to make
2: it's
1: going
2: to be spicy.
0: Oh, yeah. Very nice. That's very nice. And then once we're ready, guys, So you want to grab the little miochi and we'll just take the head off. Do not put that inside and then just pop it straight into your broth.
3: Perfect.
0: And yours is on. Just make sure you're on full. Amazing.
2: Yep. Remember the rule.
0: He's gonna cut.
2: It's not too high.
0: Eyes.
2: It's not too high, remember?
0: Yeah. Wanna make sure you are having fun, but safe fun.
5: Susie doesn't think they smell very good.
0: Susie?
5: She doesn't like the smell of her fingers now.
0: Susie, you've gotta trust the process, okay?
5: It smells like fish heads.
0: It does. That's why we didn't put them in, Susie, because they are not
5: too
0: good.
5: Strong.
0: Too bitter. You made it too intense. You're very right, Susie. Not our tempo. Perfect. So your broth should be coming up to a gentle simmer at this point, guys.
2: So the fish heads all just discard in this pot? Or?
0: Yes, just back into here is fine. While we're waiting here, we are going to cut the other vegetables and we're gonna place it into this container here.
5: Okay.
0: These vegetables, you want to have a little bit more precision with the cutting because these ones we will eat later.
5: Okay, looking good.
0: Looking good. They're slightly thinner. I think with your ones, if you just want to cut these in half as well. Yes. Oh, I think on that, yeah, you can do that if you feel confident. Yep, perfect. And then in half.
2: Oh, careful of your finger.
0: Yeah, just be very careful at this stage. Exactly. And then gumja, we're gonna do the potato slicing. Susie found that funny.
5: Our potato has a magic hole in the middle, you see.
0: Yes. We don't waste anything here.
5: Okay.
0: We say at the K-Food cooking class, we go.
5: We go, yes.
0: Yeah,
5: we do just say go. That, yeah. Susie, should we slice?
1: Yeah.
0: Very nice vegetables over the side, guys. Very lovely. Yeah.
5: Susie was the one lining them up.
0: Susie's, yeah. I like that it lines up, it makes you feel nice. And once you have your first vegetable, I always like to put these ones on here and then move on to the next one. So you should put your courgettes. Yes, exactly. Amazing. So you want to continue on with your potato and then the same again, if you want to slice just like that. And then we're gonna do the same again with the carrot, guys.
5: Okay. You slice the carrot.
1: Okay, I'll do it. Bye, mate. You did it too thick.
2: Yeah, put your fingertips in, please.
0: You're gonna move on to your onion on here. Think of just everything on here as slice.
5: You don't wanna touch the onion, Susie?
1: Daddy, it's this spicy. Way.
5: Oh, it's this way. Sorry.
1: I don't want to touch the onion.
5: You don't want to touch the onion. It's going to make your hands smelly.
1: You're not good at it.
2: Put in your fingers, please.
0: Yes. And then we're going to have a little bit of day par as well.
5: Smelly?
1: Smells.
5: Smells good?
1: No.
0: This one here, if you want to go slightly thinner for this one, and what you want to do is go one. And if you go here, just on an angle, because later when you eat it, it's going to taste a lot nicer. So that's a nice thickness there for you. You guys are doing a good job over here as well, guys. Having fun. That's all we need to be doing today is having fun and learning some new skills.
1: Oh, wait a second, this is my anchovy.
0: Now, how are you with chili?
2: Yeah, fine.
0: Fine, how's Yule with chili?
6: Not too good.
0: So we're gonna slice it, I'm gonna put it in a different container, and then for the final thing, we're gonna divide. So you'll have one and one here.
1: You're on a small bit.
2: But you use his technique. Look, you can see your fingernail. He said no looking at the finger there.
0: You guys are doing a good job over here as well, guys. So we're just gonna, as we said before, we're gonna get everyone on the same set and then we're gonna move on. I think it looks like our yuksu is done as well. We're gonna get rid of the vegetables. They have served their part well. So So just like this. And then you can put your broth back in with all the water and turn it all the way up.
5: Okay. Now you're in
0: all the way up. So we have our vegetables, we have our broth.
5: Yep.
0: We also have our kind of the star of the show. We call it pachilak in Korean. And these ones here have already been pre-rinsed. There's a couple ways you can do that. Just soak it in water and put oats. So we do this where we put a little bit of oats and they feed on the oats. And as they're feeding, they naturally
5: comes out.
0: Yeah. Another way, they don't really like very pure silver, like a silver spoon into the water, the metallic, they don't like it. So they essentially just throw up or they get rid of all the sand as well, yes. So here are these ones, as you can expect, has been done with oats. So we can tell today from that one. We're gonna start by putting in our vegetables in no particular order. We can just get all of those in. Be very gently, just not to splash yourself, and get that in.
5: Put it like close. Try one.
1: One.
0: Just very nice to have around when once the weather's starting to get a little bit cooler.
5: Yeah, nice and comforting.
0: Yeah. So our vegetables are in. Star of the show, get them in. Get them in. Don't leave anyone left behind.
5: No clam left behind.
0: No clams were left behind.
5: Okay.
0: Now the vegetables are in. We need to move fast, so we're going to grab our panjuk. So now with this one here, we have a lovely elastic, and it's really good because what we're trying to do with sujebi is we're trying to pull it and create very thin pieces of dough. If it's not elastic, it's not going to create these lovely little parcels of happiness, these little things.
5: That looks amazing.
1: Like this?
0: A little bit thinner. So I'm just going to work it a little bit, create myself a nice, smooth area, and then we're going to pull it thin. And that thinness there is what we want. Just like that, a little knead, and then in you go. Everyone having fun?
5: Susie's made a heart shape of it.
0: Oh, put that one in. I wonder, that's a beautiful one, Susie. And I would think, you don't need to count it, but I would say 27 pieces, Susie, okay?
5: Not to count, but 27,
0: I would. No, I would say between 20 and 30 pieces is nice for a broth. You have a little bit extra here because if you're feeling hungry, you can have a bit, but this is this is quite a lot of dough for two people. So I have my 27 pieces in here.
5: We got about 28, is that okay?
0: Oh, Susie, it was an extra love heart.
5: That was the
0: 27
5: one.
0: Plus a little heart.
5: Plus so a heart.
0: How's Yule going? How's...
2: He's still getting aggressive with that dough.
0: It's definitely like a guy's version and girl's version on either side here. It's a very little...
5: Sounds very feminine.
0: Yeah,
5: here.
0: Very feminine on this mm-hmm. side and very aggressive on this side. But it's all going to taste lovely, so no problem. So when we're happy, we want to kind of move it slightly quick because we don't want to absorb too much and get too stodgy. But when we feel like we've got enough in there, guys.
5: Susie's making her masterpiece here. Look at this
0: okay.
5: one.
0: I don't want to rush Susie.
5: It's a star.
0: And you're the star, Susie. Pop it in.
5: Come on. Let's go. Perfect.
0: Amazing. So I think we're good, guys. Let's season up our broth. Here is some soy sauce. And then I'm going to add my chili in. There we have it.
5: I'm going to put it all in.
0: Yep. I went all
5: in. I'm trusting the chef, yeah.
0: It's aggressive, but I like it.
1: One. Two.
0: Susie, do a bit of garnish here as well.
5: Oh, yeah.
0: So I do.
1: Let them all.
0: Yes, coming. I have the little pachilak on top. Nice piece of sujebi. Put a little bit of these.
5: Just here. Oh, beautiful.
2: A little bit.
1: Yeah.
2: Not a lot.
1: Mix.
0: Wow. Now this side, do you want to garnish with a little bit here, guys?
2: Oh, yes.
0: I was just saying to the others, the two tweezers here, I'd like to put like a little clam so then people can see the clam, the beautiful clam, and then a bit of the garnish on top. Perfect, guys. Got a little panjuk hand high five, panjuk hand high five, panjuk hand high five. Amazing. Thank you very much, guys. So good to get the kids involved and getting chefs early, get them young. Thank you very much, and let's dig in. Thank you.
5: Thank you.
0: Thank you.

0: Okay, guys. Here is what we're all here for, the food.
1: I'm so hungry.
0: So we've cooked all this lovely food, now it's time to eat. Dig in while it's still hot.
1: All right.
2: Looks amazing.
0: Yeah.
3: Mm-hmm.
0: Wow, the clam's great.
2: Yeah, the broth is really good.
0: Mmm.
4: All right.
0: Yours has no chili in it, right? So yours is chili-free.
5: I love the onions are still a little crunchy.
0: Mmm.
3: Mm-hmm.
0: How's yours, Susie?
2: Yummy.
0: Like, oh. Did you find the love heart one in yours or not yet?
2: No, she's saving it.
0: Okay.
5: Well, Suchi, you use chopsticks well.
0: Yeah, she's a master. She's no room to talking. She's in the zone.
2: Oh, straight in there.
0: Mm.
2: And eating her carrots as well. Usually, carrots are the last thing left on her plate. Yeah?
3: No.
2: I saw you. You just went straight
5: These
2: for the carrots.
5: These carrots are really yummy. Like,
2: yeah, they're nice. Susie ate all of her carrots. Well done.
0: Whoa. So good. Kids don't lie, right? They're just eating it now. You can tell that it's good.
2: Yeah.
0: It's really good.
2: Straight in there.
5: Susie, do you guys ever get 2JB at your school?
3: Sometimes.
2: Like in the cafeteria?
5: Oh, really?
3: Not our school.
0: Not yet. You're going to go in there and start cooking it, aren't you, Susie? You're going to say, where are the carrots?
2: The kitchen, yeah. I love that about Korea, that you can do this in the restaurant. You can just lift up
0: just
2: the bowl, and that's so good.
0: Just go for it. It's so good. So what do you think about today's class, guys? It gave you a good insight into a Korean dish?
2: Yeah, and like surprisingly easy, I think, right? Something that we could make at home.
5: Yeah.
0: Yes.
5: Yeah, maybe we'll have to show grandma or my jangmonim, my mother-in-law, my sujebi cooking skills.
3: Only today, I learned a lot of stuff and it was good.
5: For example, we learned, like the chef told us how to use the knife properly.
0: When I'm slicing, I never like to let my knife leave the board.
5: Remember, put your tip on the board. You know, put your fingertips in place. Oh, careful of your finger.
0: Yeah, just be very careful at the stage.
5: Right.
3: I think it was fun, and I want to make it at home again.
2: What was the most fun part of the cooking?
3: Making tsujebi.
2: Now, Susie's making her masterpiece here. Look at this one. It's a star shape.
0: You're the star, Susie. Pop it in.
2: Come on. Let's go. Perfect.
0: Amazing.
3: I want to make it for my mommy.
2: I think she would like it, wouldn't she? Yeah.
0: You guys are doing a good job over here as well, guys. And then we're going to pull it thin. And that thinness there is what we want. Nice piece of sujebi. I'll put a little bit of these. On the outside, you can see that I was by myself and it might feel quite lonely, but I think what I found today wasn't loneliness, but was togetherness. I think with cooking for these kind of dishes, especially Korean food, it brings people together. So quite the opposite. I felt a real sense of family and connection today.

thousands of years, one breath has endured. More than a martial art, it is the Korean way of life. Taekwondo, connecting the world. 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

0: Hello and welcome to our morning edition of Arirang News. 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
1: More than 1,200 people have been confirmed dead after last week's catastrophic floods that struck the Nepal-China border region. As rescue efforts continue, a South Korean emergency relief team is also joining the search, with 9 Korean workers still missing. Tensions continue to escalate in the Middle East, as U.S. President Donald Trump says the renewed military campaign against Iran won't last too long, following the biggest exchange of fire between the two countries in more than a month. The U.S. Commerce Chief has signaled that the Trump administration is considering a fresh round of tariffs on imported

0: in the country, while more than 4,200 remained unaccounted for. Nepal and neighbouring Tibet had 21 dead and 541 missing. Reopened the only road leading to the Gyeong border crossing with Nepal. Chinese state broadcaster CCTV said that the restored routes had allowed heavy machinery to reach the main disaster zone for the first time, alongside rescuers using search dogs and life detection equipment. Meanwhile, South Korea's 44-member disaster relief team arrived in Kathmandu early on Wednesday, bringing 5 search dogs, drones and specialist detection equipment. The team is expected to operate for around 10 days in coordination with the Nepalese authorities. It will reinforce efforts to find 9 South Korean workers who remain out of contact in the northern district of Rasuwa, where the flood struck a hydropower construction site where 2 Korean companies were operating. 6 of the workers are affiliated with Doosan Enability and 3 with Korea Southeast Power. A South Korean foreign ministry official also said Seo was working with Nepalese authorities to obtain mobile phone location data that could help narrow the search area. Oh Soo-young, Arirang News.
1: So with thousands still missing in Nepal, families are desperately searching for loved ones swept away in the floods. For more on this, we're joined today by Sujin Shakya, a Nepalese living in Korea. So Sujin, thanks for coming on today. It's been about a week since the flash flood. What went through your mind when you heard the news, and how are your family and friends doing?
2: No, actually, it was shocking and very personal for me. At first, I was worried about my family, friends and people I know in the affected areas. I heard like most of them are safe, but recently I learned that one Nepali whom I had worked before is also missing. He had been working as a translator with the Korean team involved in the hydropower project in the area. So this disaster has become much closer to me personally, and we are still hoping for good news to come.
1: Right. I'm so sorry to hear that. And I hear you have friends who are in the region helping with the rescue operations. What have you been hearing from people on the ground, and how serious is the situation there?
2: Actually, the situation is still very serious and fragile. Rescue efforts and operation are in full swing. One of the rescue helicopter pilot mentioned that she had already made more than 100 round trip rescues in the area. So recently, South Korea has also sent 44-member specialized team, and some of my friends on the ground are helping them with logistic and translation at the same time. So some of my friends are also supporting a drone surveillance and trying to identify, you know, alternate routes into the area that are difficult to reach by foot or by air. So from what I've heard, the Korean team has now been divided into several groups, and search operations are being carried out by air or foot or any through any other possible means they can. What is also encouraging is that I think people from all walks of life are helping, either directly or indirectly. So in such a difficult situation, local communities as well as volunteers, officials and international teams are all contributing in various different ways.
1: And I hear Nepal is also known to have disaster warning systems to alert people about the risks of floods and landslides. Was this disaster something that Nepal simply did not see coming?
2: The exact scale and timing of this disaster were extremely difficult to predict, I guess. Mm-hmm. But the broader danger was certainly known, you know. The scientists, they have been warning for years, you know, about increasing risk of glaciers and these glacier lakes, floods and landslide in these Himalayan areas. But Nepal does have its early warning system. But a disaster like this, I think it developed very quickly, and also the focal point of the triggering of this avalanche, which led to a vicious floods and landslide, happened to, you know, emerge from Tibet side. So the experts have pointed out that the communication or warning did not happen in time between, you know, China, Tibet and Nepal. So also there's this important question rising right now that whether our monitoring system or communicating networks and this warning mechanism are fast and strong enough for these type of new disasters. So I think this tragedy shows that the system needs to be strengthened further, and we need to learn more from this as well.
1: Right, definitely. And I understand this region, Rasuwa District, is known for development and disasters. Did that make this disaster even worse?
2: I think this Rasuwa, the

0: area is an important area for hydropower projects. You know, there are roads and cross-border infrastructures as well. But at the same time, this is a place where I have been there as well. It's a very fragile Himalayan environment. So development is necessary for Nepal. But when hydropower projects and these kind of tunnels and road and these other settlements are concentrated along these narrow river valleys, then one of the major problems is these kind of natural disaster, like landslides, you know, avalanches. This can affect many people and facilitate at the same time. Also, this Rasuwa, the whole area affected is very popularly known for trekking sites and also for the people who go for, you know, who come from different life of times. So I think disasters raises an important question now about Nepal. So I don't know, it's like can continue while taking much serious geological and climatical risks for this Himalayan region, I guess.
1: I see. And Nepal initially said it doesn't need foreign assistance for search and rescue operations and said its own agencies can handle the work. Why did Nepal take that position in the first place?
0: Oh, I think there's been some misunderstanding about this. The Nepal government did not say that it was rejecting foreign assistance altogether. So the foreign minister also clarified this point in the interviews. So what Nepal said was that general search and rescue operation could initially be carried out by Nepal Army, police and other domestic agencies. At the same time, Nepal requested specialized international team in areas where additional expertise were needed, such as tunnel rescues or, you know, DNA identification and management and other highly technical operation. So there was also an important lesson from the 2015 earthquake that happened when many international rescue team arrived at the same time and there were challenges involving coordinating communication, transportation and logistic at the same time. So Nepal, I think, wanted the Nepal government wanted to avoid creating the same kind of condition or duplication this time. So I would not describe Nepal's position as refusing foreign assistance, but it was more about coordinating assistance and asking international partners to provide specialized capability when they were most needed, I guess.
1: I see. We certainly hope to hear more positive news in the days ahead. All right, Soojin, I'm afraid that's all the time we have for today. Thank you so much for coming on this morning. We appreciate it.
0: Thank you.

0: U.S. President Donald Trump says the renewed military campaign against Iran will not last too long, following the biggest exchange of fire between the two countries since July. The warning comes as Iranian-linked hackers also target U.S. water, energy and telecommunications infrastructure, raising concerns the conflict is expanding into cyberspace. Our Lee Seung-jae reports.
1: U.S. President Donald Trump says the renewed American military campaign against Iran will not continue for what he called too long, following the largest exchange of fire between Washington and Tehran since July. Speaking to reporters in the Oval Office on Wednesday, Trump said Iran had been attempting to build a rocket designed to drop mines and that U.S. forces had destroyed it. He added that Iran had been working to restore radar and missile systems damaged in earlier fighting, and that those facilities were also targeted in the latest U.S. strikes.
2: They were trying to rebuild their radar systems and a missile system and a mine drop. You know, we got rid of all the mines in the Hormuz Strait. They were trying to build a rocket that drops mines. Who does that? Did you ever build a rocket that dropped? I never heard of such a thing, but that's what they were doing. They were building it. It was almost finished, so we took it out.
1: The renewed military confrontation comes as Washington is also facing a growing cyber threat from Iran. According to four people with access to government and industry information on cyber threats, Iranian hackers have attempted attacks against a range of American infrastructure. The targets reportedly include U.S. water systems, telecommunications networks, energy facilities, and other critical infrastructure. The U.S. Cybersecurity and Infrastructure Security Agency warned in July that hackers linked to Iran were attempting to gain access to automated internet-connected devices used to manage infrastructure systems. The agency issued another advisory last month, urging critical infrastructure operators to strengthen their defenses against potential cyber attacks. Lee Seung-jae, Arirang News.
0: The yield on the benchmark 10-year U.S. Treasury climbed above 4.8% on Wednesday, reaching its highest level since November 2023. According to the Wall Street Journal, the 10-year yield rose as high as 4.821% after closing at 4.797% a day earlier. It later eased back toward 4.79%, but remained elevated, even after weaker-than-expected U.S. private sector employment data and an intraday pullback in oil prices. The continued rise in yields reflects growing concern that U.S. interest rates could remain higher for longer. The rise comes as renewed U.S.-Iran military tensions push oil prices higher, adding to inflation concerns and raising expectations that the Federal Reserve could consider another interest rate hike. U.S. Commerce Secretary Howard Lutnick says the Trump administration is preparing a targeted and carefully designed tariff policy for semiconductors. Speaking to CNBC on Wednesday on the sidelines of a G20 Innovation Ministers meeting, Lutnick said companies producing chips in the United States would receive tariff relief. He warned that those manufacturing outside the country should expect to pay tariffs to enter the U.S. market. Lutnick confirmed that the duties would be linked to investment in U.S. semiconductor production, but gave no rate or implementation date. Washington has already imposed a 25% tariff on imports of certain advanced computing chips under its Section 232 tariffs. Addressing concerns that the measure could potentially hit Korean chipmakers, the Blue House said it's closely monitoring the situation and that it will continue consultations with Washington to ensure that Korean companies are not adversely affected. Visitors in Cheonan are getting a taste of Korean culture in many different ways. The 2026 Cheonan K-Culture Expo opened this week, bringing together music, food, webtoons, and traditional experiences at the Independence Hall of Korea. Our culture correspondent Jeong Hae-rim was there.
3: A quick game here, a crafting activity there, and photo zones for visitors to stop by. The 2026 Cheonan K-Culture Expo opened Wednesday at the Independence Hall of Korea. For visitors entering the expo grounds, K-culture is something to experience firsthand, not just something to see.
4: So I came to have a look at all of the cultural stuff. I'm quite interested in K-culture, so. The first thing I did was made my Korean name into a little, like for my bag, to hang on my bag. It was really nice.
5: We're here for, like, we want to learn about the Korean, because we love the Korean culture so much.
3: For local visitors, it's also a chance to enjoy the day with family.
6: 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I'm a big music fan, so I'm especially looking forward to the K-pop events.
3: And after getting a feel for the activities outside, visitors can head deeper into the expo to explore some of Korea's best-known cultural exports. The event puts a focus on K-pop, K-webtoons, and K-food, along with traditional cultural programs. 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And of course, no K-culture festival would be complete without K-food. Here at the food zone, visitors can get a taste of Korea as well. The food zone features Korean dishes and local specialties, giving visitors another way to experience the country's culture firsthand. With so much packed into one venue, visitors are free to wander from booth to booth and find something that catches their interest. The five-day event runs through September 6. Jeong-hae-rim, Arirang News, Cheonan.
0: And Kia of Seoul, Korea's leading international art fair, is marking its 25th anniversary this year. As AI and digital technology reshape the art world, the exhibition is turning the spotlight back onto human senses and our relationship with nature and technology. Our Cho Young-eun has more.
7: International Art Fair Kia of Seoul opened on Wednesday at COEX in Seoul, marking its 25th anniversary. This year's fair brings together 175 galleries from 18 countries under the theme of coexistence, exploring how artists engage with the materials and technologies.
8: Running through September

0: September 6th, Kiev Seoul goes beyond the boundaries of the art market, showcasing new forms of creativity and exploring possibilities emerging from our rapidly changing society. For the first time in its history, Kiev Seoul has appointed an external creative director, Jung Gu-ho, who has curated two special exhibitions offering different interpretation of this year's theme. Humal, combining the words human and animal, explores the physical body and materiality, while Virtual Vital uses augmented reality to bring physical artwork into the digital space.
1: AI has become such a major topic, and I wanted to start by redefining what it means to be human. Humans are unique living beings that possess everything from the most rational qualities to animalistic characteristics, which is why I wanted to bring together works that explore these different aspects of humanity.
0: Beyond its special exhibitions, Korea's leading galleries present well-known artists such as Ji Gun-uk, offering carefully curated selections that reflect their decades of experience in the art world. Pyo Gallery has built strong connections with established masters such as Kim Chang-yeol and Park So-bo, while continuing to support emerging artists.
2: The works may feel somewhat difficult at first, but when you look at them once, twice, or three times, you begin to understand the concepts the artists are pursuing. And the more you look at them, the more you come to appreciate them, which is why they have received such a positive response from visitors.
0: For a stronger focus on artistic dialogue, the Kiev Seoul 2026 highlight section introduces 10 artists whose works demonstrate artistic excellence and distinctive identities.
3: At Kiev, so many visitors come to encounter so many different works. I think each person's step, like swallows flying in one by one, carries a thought of its own, and I am trying to create a form that can eventually bring all of those individual thoughts together and tell a larger story.
0: Shaped by fleeting trends, when the weight of time is placed alongside new ideas, the fair becomes a space where different generations of art can coexist. Cho Young-un, Arirang News.
4: A unique music concert was held at Hwaeumsa Temple, a traditional temple in South Korea's Jeollanam-do province, allowing audiences to enjoy various performances on a summer night. All 500 seats for the event quickly sold out online in just 20 seconds. Our Cha Yoon-kyung reports.
5: This is Hwaeumsa Temple, where visitors can experience the natural beauty of Jirisan Mountain and the atmosphere of this thousand-year-old temple. As dusk falls on a midsummer night, colorful lights turn on one by one, and calm music fills the air. In the temple's courtyard, a spectacular scene unfolded with about 200 mosquito nets set up in rows. Relaxing music echoed through the forest as a cool mountain breeze refreshed the audience's souls.
6: I applied for this program because I was curious about what it would be like to watch a concert while inside of a mosquito net. It's so much fun.
5: Launched in 2021, this was Hwaeumsa Temple's sixth edition of the Mosquito Net Film Music Concert. For 100 minutes, audiences enjoyed performances of famous original soundtracks from animations, movies, and musicals. The program quickly established itself as a staple summer cultural festival. All 500 seats, including the mosquito net seating area, sold out within 20 seconds of online registration opening. Restless tropical nights may continue, but this unique music concert at a historic thousand-year-old temple is successfully calming the midsummer heat. Cha Yoon-kyung, Arirang News.
7: Good morning. I'm Chu Ji-hyun, and this is more than 3,000 people have now died of Ebola in the Democratic Republic of Congo. The head of the World Health Organization says the response to the deadly virus must be scaled up. Congolese government figures released on Wednesday put the death toll above 3,000, making it the worst outbreak in the country's history and the second worst anywhere behind the West Africa outbreak a decade ago. The WHO said on Wednesday that many of the dead are not on any contact list, meaning there are chains of infection that nobody is tracking and unsafe burials are still spreading the virus. Congo is asking for $1.3 billion, and trials of possible vaccines could begin in October. Saudi Arabia said Wednesday that two Filipino sailors were killed when Iran attacked one of its oil tankers in the Strait of Hormuz. The Saudi government said the tanker Sitter was one of the two supertankers carrying Saudi oil struck late on Monday as it passed through the strait. Iran did not respond to the claim, but said that two tankers had caught fire after hitting mines while traversing the waterway without permission. The Saudi Foreign Ministry called for an end to escalation in the region and respect for the safety of global energy supplies. In the United States, New York City Mayor Zohran Mamdani on Wednesday announced a ban on artificial intelligence use in the city's public elementary and middle schools for a year. The move affects about 600,000 students, and roughly 40 teaching tools are to be switched off. Mamdani said, quote, "Children need teachers and human connection in order to learn." High school students can still use AI in some cases, and teachers can use it for lesson planning and scheduling. In the Philippines, a couple tied the knot on Tuesday in a church filled hip deep with flood water. The bride waded up the aisle in a white gown. The parish had advised them to postpone the wedding, but love conquered all as they went ahead anyway. A month of heavy monsoon rain has killed 34 people in the northern Philippines.

The North Pacific High is gradually retreating southward, allowing cooler and drier air to move in. The late summer heat should gradually lose its grip from today, while most of the western regions will stay above 30 degrees Celsius this afternoon. Meanwhile, northeasterly winds will bring 5 to 30 millimeters of rainfall to the east coast and Jeju-do Island, while sudden showers are expected for parts of southern regions with 5 to 40 millimeters in the forecast. They could become quite intense in some spots, with 20 millimeters falling in just 1 hour, so please keep an umbrella handy. And this afternoon, Seoul will be getting up to 31 degrees Celsius under sunny skies, Chuncheon topping out at 29 degrees, Gwangju will be at 33 degrees, while heat remains in Busan and Jeju at 31 degrees. The east coast and Jeju will see more rain through the weekend, while cooler air and lower humidity will make mornings and evenings much more comfortable.

thousands of years, one breath has endured. More than a martial art, it is the Korean way of life. Taekwondo, connecting the world. Smarter than ever, Taekwondo leaps toward a new future, connecting the world through a single movement. The spirit of Korea meets the boundless energy of K-pop. No longer just a sport, Taekwondo is at the heart of K-culture, bringing Korea's spirit to the world. A beautiful culture, connecting heart to heart. We now strive to safeguard Taekwondo's community training culture as a treasured heritage for all humanity. The pride of Korea, Taekwondo.

time to set the facts straight. Get Korea right. K-culture is sweeping the globe. K-pop, K-drama, K-movie, K-food, and even K-beauty. Korean cultural content is gaining more and more fans worldwide. It's indeed the golden age of K-culture. But with this growing interest comes an increase in misinformation about Korea. There's so much inaccurate information out there. Even AI can sometimes get it wrong. So, we must set things straight and correct all the misinformation. So here's the plan. The Voluntary Agency Network of Korea, VANK, and Arirang TV present the Get Korea Right project. Our goal is to provide accurate information on important keywords that come to mind when we think of Korea. Blatant errors and false claims that distort history. It's time to set the record straight, the end culture of Korea, while raising the national brand. Let's get started with Get Korea Right. Are you ready to join?

The Korean wave is drawing more fans from all over the world. Local consumer percentage rate in April. Training the robots to allow the visually impaired the chance to better indulge in cultural experiences. Like the number of hybrid cars are registered in South Korea has surpassed 2 million. Locally developed Yuri rocket.

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0: Bringing news just for you is Thursday, September 3rd here in Seoul. I'm Lee Soo-jin, and this is New Generation. Joining us today is Choo Hyun.
1: Hello, Soo-jin.
0: And Hayu's with us today.
2: Great to be here today.
0: Both are here to speak on behalf of people in their 20s and 30s. So we're halfway through the work week, which means we're all probably thinking about work, or at least trying very hard not to. But whether you love your job, tolerate, or dream about quitting every morning, work is something most of us can relate to. From babysitting and waiting tables to internships, office jobs, and everything in between, we've all had different experiences earning a living. From your very first paycheck to the job you have today, what kinds of jobs have you had, Chan?

0: Yes, of course, babysitting, internships, office works, I have experienced all of that. Well, I suppose I've worn quite a few hats over the years. I first cut my teeth in the industry as an English writer and news field reporter at T Station, which is an English language radio station. And that gave me experience both behind the scenes and on air as well. Well, and then I moved into news anchoring here at Tandy Now TV, and broadcasting gradually became the mainstay of my career. Along the way, I branch out into teaching English, presenting programs for E Station, which is a Korea's public educational broadcasting station, and other broadcasting places as well, and creating my own educational content online and my YouTube channel, of course. And so I have worked as a writer, reporter, anchor, presenter, teacher, and a content creator. But not to mention me being a mum, you know, which may be the busiest jobs of all. And quite often I found myself juggling several of those roles at once. But, you know, I suppose multitasking became my specialty now.
1: I mean, that's a lot of jobs that you've had. Hi, what about you?
2: Well, for me, I've actually worked quite a different types of jobs. So back in my college, I mostly worked part-time jobs. And after graduation, I worked as a freelancer, and I've also had pretty typical 9-to-6 office job as well. And as a flight attendant, I've experienced a very different kind of work schedule. So what was really interesting was that there was a strict limit on how long I could work on each flight. And after a certain flight, we were required to take a certain amount of rest before working again. So I can say that I've experienced quite a few different ways of working.
1: Right. So, and now it's time for our weekly debate, where we discuss issues that are garnering attention in Korea and hear both sides of the argument. This week, we're talking about workers' rights and the 52-hour work week in Korea. So since 2013, Korean labor law has generally limited employees to a maximum of 52 working hours a week. But now a debate is heating up over whether certain industries should be given an exception. So can you tell us more about what's behind the growing debate behind the exceptions?
0: Mm-hmm. Yes, well, this is quite a controversial issue indeed. Yes, it was introduced back in 2018, and the debate centers on whether certain workers in Korea's planned semiconductor cluster should be exempt from this 52-hour work week. Well, this was to curb excessive working hours for the workers, and the system allows up to 12 hours of overtime on top of a standard 40-hour week. Many supporters of the exemption argue that greater flexibility, particularly in intensive R&D sectors, is essential for Korea to remain competitive in the global semiconductor race. However, labor unions warn that relaxing the cap could undermine worker welfare without necessarily leading to greater innovation. So there are already flexible working hour arrangements in place, but recent discussions suggest that they remain underused. So the real challenge for policymakers is how to balance industrial competitiveness with workers' rights. Finding that middle ground may be easier said than done.
1: Right. So this isn't simply a debate about working longer hours. It's really a question of how Korea can balance industrial competitiveness with workers' rights. So to find out where our panelists stand on this issue, let's take out our OX panels for this. So the first debate question is, should Korea then allow exceptions to the 52-hour work week for semiconductor workers? Yes or no? What are your answers for this? Yes or no?
0: No, yes. Would be my answer.
1: So Jiyeon says, so it's pretty divisive thing. So what about for you?
0: No, welfare, rest is the most important thing, you know, for workers. Well, I'll be cautious about introducing exemptions to the 52-hour work week. Well, there will be certain reasons that the policymakers have introduced this work week. Once we've made an exemption for one industry, there is a risk of creating a slippery slope with other sectors demanding the same treatment for them. So rather than simply extending working hours, I do believe that we should think, you know, first look at more sustainable solutions, more such as, you know, hiring more employees, workers, and making better use of existing flexible working hour arrangements. For example, some countries, they actually allow working hours to be arranged, averaged over longer periods, giving companies greater flexibility during particularly busy periods of work, while ensuring workers get proper rest afterwards. No, so longer hours shouldn't be seen as the only way to boost productivity or innovation for the company.

0: company and also for the country as well. Perhaps the real breakthrough is working smarter, not simply working longer times.
1: That was pretty convincing. So what do you have to say on this?
2: Well, but industries like semiconductors and AI require quite a lot of time and effort, especially when it comes to research and development, right? And Korea is already a global leader in semiconductors, so I think it makes sense to give these industries the flexibility to invest more time when they really need this. And the competition with global companies is also incredibly intense. So if we are too restricted by rigid regulations, we could end up at a disadvantage in the global market. And I think it makes more sense to build on the areas where we are already doing well, because that can ultimately benefit both the country and the people. In fact, one politician recently argued that this mega project need to succeed to promote the growth of advanced industries and balanced regional development. And that unnecessary regulations in the labor sector should also be improved.
1: Right, but this isn't just an issue for our palace. It's a question that could affect workers and industries across Korea. And that's why we also wanted to hear directly from our viewers. So we ran a poll on the iDay News YouTube channel asking, what do you think about exceptions to the 52-hour work week limit? So 53% opposed allowing exceptions, followed by 29% who supported them, while 18% were unsure. So the results show that protecting workers' hours, working hours remains a bigger priority for many viewers than making exceptions for certain industries, which is quite an interesting result. But the 52-hour work week is just one of many labor issues sparking debate here in Korea. So what are some other labor issues that are getting a lot of attention, especially, I guess, from younger workers, Hyun?
2: I think these days, Gen Z and younger workers tend to pay more attention to the issues that affect them directly. So, for example, not too long ago, a bill was introduced in the National Assembly to ban work-related messages outside of their working hours. The argument is that when you are contacted about work after your workday is over, it can feel like an extension of your working hours and an infringement on your right to rest. In fact, a recent survey found that about half of the office workers have been contacted by their company while they were on vacation, and some of them even ended up going into work. And another issue that's been debated is whether things like taking a smoking break or grabbing a coffee during work hours should count as working time, especially when it comes to smoking. Some non-smokers feel like it's unfair because they are working while their colleagues are stepping out for a cigarette several times a day. And at the same time, some people even argue that if smokers get those extra break time, then non-smokers should also be given the same amount of additional break time.
1: Right, so it seems younger workers are particularly interested in issues that directly affect their day-to-day work lives and personal time, which is quite understandable. And one issue that has attracted particular attention is the right to disconnect after work. So for this, once again, our panelists will take out their OX paddles for the following debate question. Should Korea ban employers from contacting workers after hours? Yes or no? So what are your take? What are your takes on this? So Chiyun says yes. And again, you guys have different opinions on this. It's getting a pretty heated here. So you want to go first?
0: Well, let's don't talk to each other after work. You know, let's don't text or call each other. Well, yes, in principle, I do believe that workers should have a legal right to disconnect once the working day is over. If you are expected to read messages, that means reply to them or actually deal with work after hours, you are effectively working off the clock, often without being paid for it. And I'm very much in favor of a legal right to disconnect once the working day is absolutely over. And anyone who's been in the workplace long enough, they will actually know that a late night message doesn't mean it's not an emergency one. Mm-hmm. You know, it's not an emergency case. So speaking from personal experience as a freelancer, yes, I practically work on a 24/7 basis, receiving messages of all time at all hours. So having experienced it myself, I try not to impose the same thing on others. I try to contact them 9 to 6. And now quite often it simply means your boss has remembered something and decided to text you or call you at that convenient moment for him or herself, and that should become your working hour. Of course, you know, genuine emergencies, you know, you've got to do that, are another matter, but there needs to be a clear boundary between being employed and being permanently on call. So after all, clocking off, could actually mean clocking off your duty.
1: Wow, you're dropping these lines.
0: Yeah, it's all right.
1: But I can definitely relate. Like, for the hire, it might not seem like a big deal, mm-hmm. but for like a junior employee, getting that text, just right. even if it's just a text, might be stressful. You might want to unplug after work hours. But you have a different view on this, hire.
2: Yeah, so I completely understand why some people want to make it a low, but I do think that regulating it by law could make things less efficient and leave less room for flexibility. So the thing is, urgent situations can come up at any time. And in those cases, a law like this could make it more difficult to respond to urgent work right away when it's really needed. And these days, we are working in a global environment. So when you are dealing with people overseas, then everyone may be working in different time zones, right? So that makes it even harder to come up with a clear-cut rule. So if we make create exceptions for certain industries or jobs, I think that could become a question of fairness. So rather than making it a low, actual low, I think it would be better for companies to have their own guidelines to make sure people could properly disconnect after work. And unless something is truly urgent, I think we should try to avoid contacting people outside of their working hours as much as possible.
1: I mean, hearing your argument is quite convincing because, like you said, some industries, you can't help but have, you know, urgent matters come into, like news, for example. If there's breaking news, you might have to reach out to people. Mm. It is what it is. But you're right also. It might be not as practical to make exceptions for certain industries by making it into law. So I do see that's true. So these debates aren't limited to the workplace, however. They're also shaping how younger generations think about work, their life, and their rights. So how do our viewers feel about these changing workplace societal rules? So we asked our viewers on our channel, do we need a law banning work-related contact after hours? Here's what the results showed. So 85% said yes, while 15% said no. So the results are pretty clear. The overwhelming majority of our viewers support giving workers a right to disconnect after hours. So it looks like our viewers are ready to put a clear boundary between the office and their personal lives. And now let's turn to another, and it's an everyday workplace issue that can be surprisingly divisive. And this is going to be our last debate question for the day. Should coffee and smoking breaks count as working hours? Yes or no? So we'll take out our OX paddles for this one last time. So, again, it's divided. Yeah. You guys are not agreeing on anything today.
0: No.
1: you say no, I shouldn't.
0: Yes, absolutely no. Well, I don't think coffee or cigarette breaks should automatically count as working time. You're having a day off. I mean, there's not a day off, but you're having rest some. You know, of course, everyone needs some occasional break, of course, but there has to be a distinguish between having a break and actually working. So if someone takes frequent ones, not the, you know, one or two times of coffee breaks, several breaks throughout the day, finishes late as a result, and then receives a lot of money, overtime pay, that hardly seems fair to a co-worker who has, you know, worked straight through and finished on time, not drinking any coffee, you know, cigarette breaks as well. It doesn't seem fair that people who work more efficiently could end up earning less. And fairness matters here both ways. People who don't smoke or take frequent coffee breaks shouldn't effectively be penalized for staying at their desks. You know, they have no guilty on this. And interestingly, one Japanese company even introduced 6 extra days for non-smokers.
1: Wow.
0: Vacation for them if they don't smoke, for non-smokers to compensate for the time their smoking colleagues had spent on cigarette breaks. I think it's very good though. And there are similar examples in other countries as well. You know, one Spanish energy company did not count coffee or cigarette breaks as working time. You know what? And a Spanish court upheld the policy. Also in Korea, one famous video game developer also introduced a policy excluding breaks of more than five minutes.
1: Oh,
0: sorry. I think it was 15 minutes. 15 minutes. So you've got to move your computer, your laptop,
1: In fact, tracking this is kind of scary.
0: That is quite scary. So such as cigarette breaks and working hours, that counts as well. So I'm certainly not against taking a break. Yes, you are not robots. You know, we've got to take some rest. But I just think we need to draw a line again between rest and work.
1: But I guess the question is, what happens if it's too frequent? So what do you think about just coffee breaks?
0: Sometimes we talk about works.
1: Right, you talk about work. It's a way to, you know, connect with your coworkers. What are your thoughts on that?

0: You know, like we don't drink like more than a cup of, like 5 cups of tea or coffee a day. I think like 2 or 3 will be good though, but
1: I guess that's much, why though. Smoking was what they made an exception for, like what the Japanese company, why they gave 6 days as smoking, because smoking tends to be more frequent, and I can see why that might be, because I feel like honestly, like if someone makes you stay after hours for taking a coffee break, if you just go out for a coffee with your co-worker and you have to work overtime, is sounds a bit crazy, but then I do see what you're talking about. So what are your thoughts on this?
2: Well, for me, I understand why some people think this break shouldn't count as working time, but I sit a little differently. So think about it this way, even if you are taking a smoking break or having coffee, if you suddenly have to get back to your work, then you are expected to stop what you're doing and then just respond right away, right? So in that sense, you are still kind of on standby and ready to work. So that's working time. And from my personal experience working as a flight attendant, we actually have something called standby duty. So basically, some crew members have to stay at home or at the airport in case they are needed to fill in for someone who can't make a flight. So you're not necessarily doing any actual work while you are waiting there, but you are still there and you are ready to work. So that standby time can count as part of your working time, and there can also be separate compensation for it. And it's quite similar during a flight, especially on overnight flights. Once the passengers are asleep, there are some times when we can just take a seat and have a coffee or take a short break. But even then, if we get a collide, then we have to immediately go back to work and take care of our passengers. So even though it may look like that we are just taking a break there, but we are still working, we are still on duty. So that's my point. And in Korea, I think just waiting time can also be considered working time when you are still under your employer's direction and supervision.
1: Right, that's also a good point. And I feel like listening to what you said about how each industry for this case could be a bit different. So a good, a little bit of flexibility goes a long way.
2: It looks like that we are just taking a break, but actually we are ready to work. You know what, right?
1: You're on standby. You're like, like you said. I love how you're passionate about this. And so this is clearly an issue where people have strong opinions. So we also wanted to hear what our viewers had to say on this particular issue. So we asked on our channel, should breaks for smoking, coffee, and other quick personal breaks count as working hours? So here's a look at the results. So the majority said yes, with 65% saying these breaks should count as working hours, while 35% said they should not. So it does look like most of our viewers would rather see these short breaks counted as working hours, although there's still quite a sizable minority that disagrees. So we've seen that something even as simple as a coffee break can raise bigger questions about workers' rights and what counts as work. So to close off our debate today, what did you take away from today's discussion on workers' rights, Hyeon?
2: Well, I think today's conversation really show like how people can differently see the same labor issues. And having worked in several different settings myself, I've just realized that the same rules actually don't work for every job. And at the same time, we shouldn't overlook workers' rights and their need for rest. And in the end, I think the key is finding the right balance between protecting workers and helping businesses grow. And to do that, I think we need to listen to different perspectives, of course, and keep working toward a solution that works for everyone.
1: Right. What are your final thoughts on this?
0: Well, I found it, you know, quite fascinating to see different countries have different approach to the labor laws, labor rights. That is, you know, the rules may vary. They have different policies, rules. But the underlying question is not to say what counts as work and what is fair. As the way we work continues to change, well, our labor laws need to keep pace with that as well. And I do believe that we could all afford to take a little more interest in the rights we have at work. So know your rights beforehand, before your boss explains them to you.
1: That's great advice. So work is changing, and so are our expectations for what a healthy workplace should look like. From working hours to the right to disconnect, the debate over workers' rights is far from over. Ultimately, the challenge is finding a balance between protecting workers and keeping workplaces both flexible and competitive. And that brings us to the end of today's episode of News Generation with NewsGen. We'll be back tomorrow at 10:30 in Korea time with more stories and discussions. Big thanks to Chu Hyun.
0: Thank you for having me.
1: And also Hayu.
2: This is mine.
1: And to our viewers, thank you so much for watching. Hopefully when you clock out, work clocks out with you. We are News Generation.

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1: Truth, clarity, and impartiality. And that's what we uphold in a fast-changing world.
2: We go beyond the headlines, offering depth, context, and perspective.
1: This isn't just news, it's our commitment. 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

Cheers, I'm your DJ Chihi, and this is Culture Crunch. Do you know when life can feel the most exhausting? It's when you're lying down in bed at night thinking, oh, I should have said something. Or thinking, oh, I should have just gone for it. Imagining all those what-ifs in your head. Now, I came across this line from a book. Failure helps you learn and grow, but missed opportunities leaves us with endless what-ifs. Either way, you might end up regretting it, whether you do nothing or try and cringe about it later. So why not take the chance, see what happens, and move on with no regrets? Go grab that opportunity. Here's our first song, Greenery by Blue Ha.

0: More than 1,200 people have been confirmed dead after last week's catastrophic floods that struck the Nepal-China border region. As rescue efforts continue, a South Korean emergency relief team is also joining the search for 9 Korean workers still missing. The U.S. Commerce Chief has signaled that the Trump administration is considering a fresh round of tariffs on imported semiconductors, potentially hitting Korean chip makers. The Blue House says it will continue consultations with Washington to ensure that Korean companies are not adversely affected. Tensions continue to escalate in the Middle East, as U.S. President Donald Trump says the renewed military campaign against Iran won't last too long, following the biggest exchange of fire between the two countries in more than a month. Hello and welcome to our noon edition of Arirang News. More than a week after catastrophic flooding struck the Nepal-China border region, rescuers are stepping up efforts as restored road access allows heavy machinery into the worst-hit areas. A 44-member South Korean emergency relief team is also joining the search for 9 Korean workers still out of contact. Our Oh Soo-young has the details.
1: At least 1,225 people have now been confirmed dead in the catastrophic floods that struck the Nepal-China border region last week. Nepal's Disaster Management Authority said on Wednesday that 1,204 people had died in the country, while more than 4,200 remained unaccounted for. Chinese authorities put the toll in neighboring Tibet at 21 dead and 541 missing. In Tibet, China has fully reopened the only road leading to the Gyeong border crossing with Nepal. Chinese state broadcaster CCTV said that the restored routes had allowed heavy machinery to reach the main disaster zone for the first time, alongside rescuers using search dogs and life detection equipment. Meanwhile, South Korea's 44-member disaster relief team arrived in Kathmandu early on Wednesday, bringing 5 search dogs, drones and specialist detection equipment. The team is expected to operate for around 10 days in coordination with the Nepalese authorities. It will reinforce efforts to find 9 South Korean workers who remain out of contact in the northern district of Rasuwa, where the flood struck a hydropower construction site where 2 Korean companies were operating. 6 of the workers are affiliated with Doosan Enability and 3 with Korea Southeast Power. A South Korean foreign ministry official also said Seoul was working with Nepalese authorities to obtain mobile phone location data that could

0: imposed a 25% tariff on imports of certain advanced computing chips with tariffs. Addressing concerns that the measure could potentially hit, Zhao said it's closely monitoring the situation and that it will continue consultations with Washington to ensure that Korean companies are not adversely affected. Washington's push to draw investment from South Korea is also playing out in other sectors. While saying he would be going to Alaska to support Republican candidate Dan Sullivan in his Senate bid, U.S. President Donald Trump mentioned South Korea and Japan in connection with the Alaska Liquefied Natural Gas, or LNG, project.
1: We've invested billions and billions of dollars and created trillions of dollars in value. You have Japan, you have South Korea, you have all of these people now going to Alaska to load up with fuel, load up with oil, build pipelines, everything else.
0: His words appear to have referred to an Alaska pipeline project, which he announced earlier in January. The Trump administration has been seeking cooperation from South Korea, Japan, and others for the project that aims to build a pipeline from the North Slope to southern Alaska to transport natural gas that will be cooled to liquid form for shipments to Asia. Trump highlighted that the U.S. had secured an unprecedented level of funding by making trade deals with South Korea and Japan. Kim Bo-kyung, Arirang News.
2: The yield on the benchmark 10-year U.S. Treasury climbed above 4.8% on Wednesday, reaching its highest level since November 2023. According to the Wall Street Journal, the 10-year yield rose as high as 4.821% after closing at 4.797% a day earlier. It later eased back toward 4.79% but remained elevated, even after weaker-than-expected U.S. private sector employment data and an intraday pullback in oil prices. The continued rise in yield reflects growing concern that U.S. interest rates could remain higher for longer. The rise comes as renewed U.S.-Iran military tensions push oil prices higher, adding to inflation concerns and raising expectations that the Federal Reserve could consider another interest rate hike. Meanwhile, Korea's foreign exchange reserve surged by a record margin in August. According to the Bank of Korea this morning, the country's foreign reserves reached $442.28 billion at the end of August. This marks an increase of $14.33 billion compared to July. The central bank attributed the rise to a jump in foreign currency deposits by financial institutions, as well as increased investment returns. Additionally, a weaker U.S. dollar boosted the converted value of assets held in other currencies. However, in a rare move, the central bank did not disclose Korea's global ranking for foreign reserves for the first time in 25 years. It explained that such rankings fluctuate easily, depending on exchange rates and gold prices, and do not accurately reflect the nation's overall economic soundness. U.S. President Donald Trump says the renewed military campaign against Iran will not last too long, following the biggest exchange of fire between the two countries since July. The warning comes as Iranian-linked hackers also target U.S. water, energy, and telecommunications infrastructure, raising concerns the conflicts are easing. Lee has more.
3: U.S. President Donald Trump says the renewed American military campaign against Iran will not continue for what he called too long, following the largest exchange of fire between Washington and Tehran since July. Speaking to reporters in the Oval Office on Wednesday, Trump said Iran had been attempting to build a rocket designed to drop mines and that U.S. forces had destroyed it. He added that Iran had been working to restore radar and missile systems damaged in earlier fighting and that those facilities were also targeted in the latest U.S. strikes.
1: They were trying to rebuild their radar systems and a missile system and a mine drop. You know, we got rid of all the mines in the Hormuz Strait. They were trying to build a rocket that drops mines. Who does that? Did you ever build a rocket that dropped? I never heard of such a thing, but that's what they were doing. They were building it. It was almost finished, so we took it out.
3: The renewed military confrontation comes as Washington is also facing a growing cyber threat from Iran. According to four people with access to government and industry information on cyber threats, Iranian hackers have attempted attacks against a range of American infrastructure. The targets reportedly include U.S. water systems, telecommunications networks, energy facilities, and other critical infrastructure. The U.S. Cybersecurity

An infrastructure security agency warned in July that hackers linked to Iran were attempting to gain access to automated internet-connected devices used to manage infrastructure systems. The agency issued another advisory last month, urging critical infrastructure operators to strengthen their defenses against potential cyber attacks. Lee Seung-jae, Arirang News.

0: One in five people in South Korea is now age 65 or older. As Korea becomes a super-age society, a senior fashion show in Gyeonggi-do province is offering a new way to look at aging, which is turning age and life experience into sources of individuality and style. Our Park Tae-ryung was there.
1: Backstage, the final touches are being made. Gowns are adjusted, steps rehearsed, and nerves built before the runway. Among those waiting is 88-year-old Kwon Seop-sun, the oldest model in the show.
2: I exercise regularly and watch what I eat. I sing, dance, go hiking, and I guess living that way is what brought me this far.
1: But for these models, the runway is not about looking younger. It is about showing what only age can bring.
3: Younger models have youth and a modern sense of beauty. But for senior models, I think what we've lived through naturally shows on our faces.
1: Wrinkles, silver hair, and even the way they carry themselves become part of their charisma.
4: Growing older is not about fading into the background. Today, here at the runway, seniors are turning decades of life experience into their unique style.
1: When the lights come on, it is time for the main event. On the runway, each model commands the spotlight with a style and presence entirely their own. And after a show, the models share their excitement.
5: I wish I could have done a little better, but it was still very rewarding and meaningful. I really enjoyed it.
1: For Shin Mi-kyung, who heads the Senior Model Association, their distinct presence comes from something no younger model can replicate, a lifetime of experience.
6: When I watch the models walking down the runway, I feel like I can see the life each of them has lived, as if their whole life is reflected in every step they take.
1: On this runway, growing older is not something to hide or overcome. It is a style all its own. Park Tae-ryung, Arirang News.
0: A unique music concert was held at Hwaeumsa Temple, a traditional temple in South Korea's Jeollanam-do province, allowing audiences to enjoy various performances on a summer night. All 500 seats for the event quickly sold out online in just 20 seconds. Our Cha Yoon-kyung reports.
7: This is Hwaeumsa Temple, where visitors can experience the natural beauty of Jirisan Mountain and the atmosphere of this thousand-year-old temple. As dusk falls on a midsummer night, colorful lights turn on one by one, and calm music fills the air. In the temple's courtyard, a spectacular scene unfolded with about 200 mosquito nets set up in rows. Relaxing music echoed through the forest as a cool mountain breeze refreshed the audience's souls.
8: I applied for this program because I was curious about what it would be like to watch a concert while inside of a mosquito net. It's so much fun.
7: Launched in 2021, this was Hwaeumsa Temple's sixth edition of the Mosquito Net Film Music Concert. For 100 minutes, audiences enjoyed performances of famous original soundtracks from animations, movies, and musicals. The program quickly established itself as a staple summer cultural festival. All 500 seats, including the mosquito net seating area, sold out within 20 seconds of online registration opening. Restless tropical nights may continue, but this unique music concert at a historic thousand-year-old temple is successfully calming the midsummer heat. Cha Yoon-kyung, Arirang News.
0: Visitors in Cheonan are getting a taste of Korean culture in many different ways. The 2026 Cheonan K-Culture Expo opened Wednesday, bringing together music, food, webtoons, and traditional experiences at the Independence Hall of Korea. Our culture correspondent Jung Hae-rim takes us there.
9: A quick game here, a crafting activity there, and photo zones for visitors to stop by. The 2026 Cheonan K-Culture Expo opened Wednesday at the Independence Hall of Korea. For visitors entering the expo grounds, K-culture is something to experience firsthand, not just something to see.
10: So I came to have a look at all of the cultural stuff. I'm quite interested in K-culture, so. The first thing I did was made my Korean name into a little like for my bag, to hang on my bag. It was really nice.
11: We're here for, like, we want to learn about the Korean culture. Yeah. That's why we're here, because we love the Korean culture so much.
9: For local visitors, it's also a chance to enjoy the day with family.
8: We live nearby, so I came with my husband and baby to see what the festival has to offer. I'm a big music fan, so I'm especially looking forward to the K-pop events.
9: And after getting a feel for the activities outside, visitors can head deeper into the expo to explore some of Korea's best-known cultural exports. The event puts a focus on K-pop, K-webtoons, and K-food, along with traditional cultural programs. At the K-pop section, visitors can explore music-related content and interactive exhibits. At the K-webtoon zone, visitors can explore characters and content, as webtoons are one of Korea's fastest-growing cultural exports. And of course, no K-culture festival would be complete without K-food. Here at the food zone, visitors can get a taste of Korea as well. The food zone features Korean dishes and local specialties, giving visitors another way to experience the country's culture firsthand. With so much packed into one venue, visitors are free to wander from booth to booth and find something that catches their interest. The five-day event runs through September 6. Jeong-hae-rim, Arirang News, Cheonan.
12: And
8: this is the world now.
13: More than 3,000 people have now died of Ebola in the Democratic Republic of Congo. The head of the World Health Organization says the response to the deadly virus must be scaled up. Congolese government figures released on Wednesday put the death toll above 3,000, making it the worst outbreak in the country's history and the second worst anywhere, behind the West Africa outbreak a decade ago. The WHO said on Wednesday that many of the dead are not on any contact list, meaning there are chains of infection that nobody is tracking, and unsafe burials are still spreading the virus. Congo is asking for $1.3 billion, and trials of possible vaccines could begin in October. Saudi Arabia said Wednesday that two Filipino sailors were killed when Iran attacked one of its oil tankers in the Strait of Hormuz. The Saudi government said the tanker Sidr was one of two supertankers carrying Saudi oil struck late on Monday as it passed through the strait. Iran did not respond to the claim, but said that two tankers had caught fire after hitting mines while traversing the waterway without permission. The Saudi Foreign Ministry called for an end to escalation in the region and respect for the safety of global energy supplies. In the United States, New York City Mayor Zohran Mamdani on Wednesday announced a ban on artificial intelligence use in the city's public elementary and middle schools for a year. The move affects about 600,000 students, and roughly 40 teaching tools are to be switched off. Mamdani said, quote, "Children need teachers and human connection in order to learn." High school students can still use AI in some cases, and teachers can use it for lesson planning and scheduling. In the Philippines, a couple tied the knot on Tuesday in a church filled hip deep with flood water. The bride waded up the aisle in a white gown. The parish had advised them to postpone the wedding, but love conquered all, as they went ahead anyway. A month of heavy monsoon rain has killed 34 people in the northern Philippines. Choo Ji-hyun, Arirang News.

September is underway, and you can already feel a pleasant shift toward autumn, especially mornings and evenings. As the North Pacific high is gradually retreating southward, cooler and drier air is moving into the country. The late summer heat should gradually lose its grip, while most of western regions will stay above seasonal norms this afternoon. Meanwhile, northeasterly winds will bring 5 to 30 millimeters of rainfall to the east coast and Jeju-do Island. Then there will be sudden showers in southern regions with 5 to 40 millimeters in the forecast. They could become quite intense in some spots with 20 millimeters falling in just 1 hour. And this afternoon's Seoul will be getting up to 31 degrees Celsius under sunny skies. Daejeon at 30, Gwangju will be topping out at 33 degrees. The east coast and Jeju will see more rain through the weekend, while cooler air and lower humidity will make mornings and evenings much more comfortable.

0: 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No longer just a sport, Taekwondo has become a driving force of K-culture, sharing Korea's spirit and style with the world. Kicks in rhythm, precision in every beat. Through the powerful movements of Taekwondo, we become one. Taekwondo, humanity's most dynamic icon, continues to prove its limitless potential to the world. Where curious footsteps pause, the vibrant spirit of Taekwondo fills the air. Inner strength, respect for others. Now a familiar part of everyday life, Taekwondo has become a celebration shared worldwide. A beautiful culture united through Ye, the spirit of respect. Connecting heart to heart. This is the world Taekwondo creates. We now strive to safeguard Taekwondo's community training culture as a treasured heritage for all humanity. The pride of Korea, Taekwondo.
1: A smile passed down to us across time. Why are people so captivated by it? In the vast exhibition hall, filling the empty space, stand just two sculptures. They are the pensive bodhisattvas, carried across some 14 centuries. Created about 50 years apart in the Three Kingdoms period, the two figures resemble each other but differ in beauty. The one on the left from the late 6th century wears a pointed crown engraved with the sun and moon, while a silk-like drapery flows gently over its shoulders. In contrast, the figure on the right, crafted in the 7th century, makes a striking impression with its simplicity and restraint. A plain three-peaked crown, bare chest with only two necklaces. Unlike the lightly incised folds of the left, the right feels weighty and dynamic, like heavy cloth. Lower your gaze, and you'll notice remarkable detail at the feet. While the late 6th century figure appears still and contemplative, its toes extended in a straight line, rendered with shallow incisions. The figure on the right seems to gather strength in a fleeting moment of contemplation. Its toes, slightly curled, conveying a vivid sense of dynamic vitality. Two distinct figures, yet in these tranquil smiles from 1500 years ago, we find a quiet comfort for our weary lives.

How's a surviving career? One room. So, you're surviving in career? If you've signed a contract for a one room, obviously you're a pro. But the real deal begins now. Step one, housewarming. No need to buy toilet paper, diffusers or hand soap. You'll get them soon enough as housewarming gifts. And some are bound to pile up. There's nothing better to serve your guests than mirepoyu nabe. If you have Korean friends coming over, don't forget the extra garlic. Step two, garbage disposal. With great power comes great responsibility. You've had a good time, so let's get to work. It might be tempting to sweep everything into a trash can, but you have to separate your garbage. Not bothered? Beware that negligence is punished with a fine or public humiliation. Step three, drying rack. You're excited to live alone in Korea, but the fate of these items, hanger, storage, or a hanger. Go get fresh coffee outside. Jogging doesn't cost anything, and nothing beats instant rice. But keep one item around so that you don't get too lonely. Step four, pros of living alone. No mum. Cons of living alone. No mum. An e-towel doesn't magically appear. You have to do the

laundry regularly. 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Don't be lazy with the vacuum cleaner. 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

0: 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Hello, I'm your Simply K-Pop MC, Terry of AB6. Let's go.
1: And I'm your special MC, Jelly of Unit.
0: Yay, princess. Everyone, isn't the weather so hot lately? 너무 덥죠, 요즘에. 정말 에어컨 없으면 못 살 것 같죠? Even so, you all came to our Simply K-Pop studio today. Everyone, 사랑합니다.
1: We love you.
0: 너무 와주셔서 감사합니다.
1: And they're not the only ones joining us today. We've got fans from around the world to say hello to. Welcome, everyone.
0: Welcome. Hi. Double One, Lumuti, Mujin, X-Love, Yujun 씨, Juchan 씨, 화이팅입니다.
1: So cute. All right, for all of us tired from the summer heat, let's all freshen up with some incredible Simply K-pop performances.
0: Sounds like a great plan to go along with our great lineup today. Then, who will kick off the show for us today?
1: Global K-pop fans, prepare your hearts because these super rookies are here to steal them. Here's Yuspeer, Nina, and Sonic. Music, stop!

0: heard some big, big, big news. 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Guys, AB6 is making a summer comeback!
1: 여러분, 저희 여름에 컴백해요. 아직 비밀인데 그냥 말해버릴게요.
2: Yes, that's right. We're preparing really hard right now. And speaking of preparation, I'm always stumped about what Ending Fairy poses to do on stage. Jelly, since you had a comeback recently, can you recommend some of your best poses?
0: Ooh, are you going to do them if I recommend them?
2: Let me see it first. 너무 이상한 것만 아니면 뭐 생각해 볼게요. Maybe the one that our audience cheers the loudest for. I might just pick that one to do. Yeah, get ready for our comeback stage.
0: Okay, everybody, you heard him. Cheer loudly for your favorite ending pose. 제일 좋은 ending pose에 소리 질러주세요.
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0: Promise. I'm going to watch all of your comeback stages. Everyone, please make sure to watch AB6's comeback stages too. Promise.
2: 나오면 꼭 불러주세요. Please anticipate AB6 comeback stage to come, but right now we gotta live in the moment because we've got these comeback stages to watch. Here's X Love and BB Up. Music, stop.

0: Has everyone decided where you're all going for summer this year?
1: If you haven't, pay attention. We've got the perfect place to go. Beaches, festivals, food, Chungcheongnam-do's got it all.
0: Ooh. And what's a must for summer? The beach, of course. Enjoy the thrill of surfing while riding the waves at Daejeon's Malipo Beach.
1: You also can't miss out on Daecheon Beach in Goryeong. It's not just any beach, it's the place to go for mud. Enjoy Goryeong Mud Festival from head to toe starting in July.
0: Also, when you're in Chungcheongnam-do, don't even worry about what to eat. You gotta hit up some grilled clams in Daejeon and top it off with some kalguksu noodles with clams in Seosan. What's so funny, Sunbaenim?
1: I'll take your grilled clams and kalguksu and add fresh strawberries in Donsan. Oh, delicious.
0: Delicious.
1: And hanu or Korean beef in Hongseong. Could Chungcheongnam-do be heaven?
0: Oh! Avinu, if Dewi ever goes MIA, you can go find him in Chungcheongnam-do.
1: All right, I've got Chungcheongnam-do to visit for this year's summer vacation. And now let's go visit our next stages. Music, start!

0: 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Jelly, I heard we're meeting an incredible group today.
1: 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They're here to completely steal everyone's hearts. 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
0: Welcome. 올라오세요. 안녕, 안녕. 이쪽에 서주세요. 안녕.
2: 안녕하세요. Hello, hello.
0: Hello and welcome. Can you please say hello to your global fans?
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4: Hi, guys. We are Double One.
1: It's great to meet you. You just made your debut with On the Rocks with Kiss. Congratulations. The title of the song is really interesting. Can you please introduce the song to us?
2: It's our Double One title song, On the Rocks with Kiss, features a Latin injected, directed rhythm. Yeah, bito bito.
0: Yeah. I'm very excited to see the stage. And since you're a unit group between PA 173 and Fantasy Boyz, the competition to... Ooh, your fans over there. The competition to meet you today was 11 times fiercer. Let's go greet today's lucky fan right now. Hello, lucky fan.
5: Hi.
2: Hello.
0: Hello.
2: Hello.
0: Hello. Can you please introduce yourself and tell us where you're from?
6: Hello. Hello, I'm Veronica from Russia.
0: Veronica from Russia.
1: It's great to have you with us. Veronica, do you have any questions for Double One?
6: Yes. BAE173, can you recommend your favorite Fantasy Boyz song? And Fantasy Boyz, can you recommend your favorite BAE173 song?
0: That's a good question. 좀 신박한 질문인데요. 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
1: Wow. Ooh, good job. And this time, 성민 씨, can you recommend a BAE 173 song as the rep?
9: My recommend song is BAE 173's 50/50.
1: Can you sing it for us?
0: 또 불러주세요.
9: Yeah.
0: 누가 불러줘?
2: 영서가.
0: Okay, come on.
2: 5, 6, 7, 8.
10: Is it you? You and me, baby. I'm in you. You and my baby. No, 나의 50/50. 처음부터 마음을
2: 훔칠 걸.
1: So there you have it, Veronica. Make sure to add those two songs to your playlist. And is there anything you'd also like to say to Double One?
0: What is it?
6: You guys have done an incredible job in preparing for release of the Expert album. I think that not only will you become friends, but your fans, Els and Benzi, will also support you in the future. Let's create many precious memories together.
2: Yay! Thank you.
9: Thank you.
0: Then Double One, Veronica 양에게 하고 싶은 말 있나요?
2: 네. I really want to say to thank you, Bandi, Els, and also Veronica. You guys are always supporting us, and I really want to say thank you. And we'll do our best in the stage. If you guys enjoy our stage, they will be our pleasure and the driving force. Yeah, thank you. Yeah. Love you.
0: Good English.
1: So sweet, Heo.
0: 그러니까요, 그죠? I hope you enjoyed this wholesome time with Double One today. Thank you for joining us, and please enjoy the rest of the show. 함께 인사할까요? Bye, Veronica.
4: Bye, Veronica.
9: Bye-bye.
1: Bye. All right, then, Double One, before we go see your stage, please say goodbye to your global fans.
2: Okay, guys, actually, it's like our first stage in Simply K-pop, so really? Yeah, I'm kind of a bit nervous, but we'll try our best, and I hope you guys like it. Okay.
1: Then, hi, thanks.
2: This has been Double One.
4: Bye-bye.
9: Bye-bye. Bye-bye.
0: Double One, please prepare for your stage. 이제 무대 준비해 주세요.
2: 네.
0: And everyone, you should also prepare your hearts because they're bringing 11 times the excitement with their debut stage.
1: And if you're excited, make some noise! Woo! Music!

0: This is Simply K-Pop, Gateway to Korea. We've got just two more stages left of today's Simply K-Pop. I feel it every single time, but whenever I'm in the studio, time flies, you know?
1: Yeah, same here. But you know, I'm just so happy to have these two teams as our final stages today.
0: Oh, really? Then tell me three things that are good about the final stages.
1: All right, the next stages will improve your sight, help you digest, rid of insomnia, clear your skin, help find a good restaurant even when you're lost. When you open the door, your delivery is there, and...
0: There's more?
1: Yeah. Okay. When you get a donut, it'll be completely full of cream. That's the kind of luck these stages will bring us.
0: Wow, Jelly, we better go watch these teams right now.
1: You got it.
0: Let's stay together this summer with Jung Daehyun, as well as Kiss of Life, ready to rule the summer as Summer Queens. Music,
1: start!

0: 여러분 반갑습니다. I'm 권소아 and this is K-Culture Dive. Join us in taking a deep dive into the heart of Korean culture from K-Entertainment to AI News to K-Culture and Photos. And for a K-Correspondent, we connect to Thailand, where Korea and Thailand are connected through craftsmanship. So without further ado, let's dive in. And joining me today for our show is Bella Kim. Hello, Bella.
1: Hi, Soa. And hello to everyone joining us today on K-Culture Dive. I'm Bella Kim, here to co-host and fill you guys all in on some exciting K-Entertainment news.
0: Okay, let's kick off with K-Enter News, Bella. Mm-hmm. So yesterday, you reported on director Lee Chang-dong competing at the Venice Film Festival. And you've got more good news?
1: Right. Director Lee Chang-dong will receive the Auteur Award at this year's Mill Valley Film Festival in California. He's the first Korean to receive the honor. The award recognizes directors for their distinctive artistic vision and achievements in filmmaking. Lee's latest film, Possible Love, 가능한 사랑 in Korean, has been invited to the festival's Spotlight program, which showcases the latest works by acclaimed filmmakers. Possible Love will hit select Korean theaters on September 23rd and premiere on Netflix on November 6th.
0: Congratulations to director Lee. And Bella, let's shift over to K-pop news.
1: Yes, Stray Kids have stayed in the top 10 of the Billboard 200 for 3 consecutive weeks. According to JYP Entertainment, the group's 10th mini album, This and That, ranked 8th on the latest chart. The album debuted at number 1 following its release on August 7th, and this marks the 9th time that a group's album has landed straight at number 1 on the Billboard 200 in its opening week, making them the first act in the world to achieve this feat. This and That also ranked 2nd on both the World albums and top album sales chart on the Billboard. Stray Kids are on their world tour Run It and will kick off Stray City, a music festival in 3 Latin American locations on September 9th.
0: Setting record after record. Mm-hmm. And Bella, we're going to end with some interesting rankings.
1: Right. BTS have topped the brand reputation rankings for advertising models in September. According to the Korean Brand Reputation Research Institute, BTS ranked first in the latest survey, followed by K-pop girl group Lee Sen-il and Korean troll singer Im Young-un. The rankings were based on an analysis of consumer behavior, including participation, media exposure, communication, and community engagement. The institute also found that keywords strongly associated with BTS included ARMY, Arirang, and Billboard. BTS recorded a positive sentiment rate of 93.09%, once again highlighting their strong popularity and influence as a global act.
0: Congrats to them, and thank you, Bella, for those updates.
1: Yes, I'll stick around.
0: All right, and time now to go over to our AI anchor, Arang, for more on the culture front. Arang.
2: Thanks, Wa. Here's your AI guide to the latest cultural headlines from Korea. Let's begin with our top story. Ahead of the Seoul International Fireworks Festival 2026, set for Friday and Saturday, the government conducted a joint safety inspection. The inspection, involving the Interior and Safety Ministry, police, firefighters, and local authorities, focused on crowd control plans and facility safety. Seoul Mayor Oh Se-hoon also took part. With crowds of around 1 million people expected, the city plans to deploy some 6,800 personnel and strengthen its joint response system with relevant agencies. Efforts are getting underway to preserve and promote Ondor, Korea's traditional heating system. A national committee for the promotion of Ondor culture was formally launched on Wednesday at the National Museum of Korea, which will be led by former People Power Party lawmaker and naturalized Korean doctor Lee Yu-han. The committee said it will pursue UNESCO recognition for Ondor as an intangible cultural heritage and promote K-Ondor globally.

0: body to virtual reality. This year's Kyiv art can respond to a world being reshaped by technology. And as the fair celebrates a major milestone, it's also looking at what remains uniquely human in art. Our Zhu Yong-un takes us inside.
1: Korea's first international art fair, Kyiv Seoul, opened on Wednesday at COEX in Seoul, marking its 25th anniversary. This year's fair brings together 175 galleries from 18 countries under the theme of coexistence, exploring how artists engage with the materials and technologies. Running through September 6th, Kyiv Seoul goes beyond the boundaries of the art market, showcasing new forms of creativity and exploring possibilities emerging from our rapidly changing society. For the first time in its history, Kyiv Seoul has appointed an external creative director, Jung Gu-ho, who has curated two special exhibitions offering different interpretation of this year's theme. Humal, combining the words human and animal, explores the physical body and materiality, while Virtual Vital uses augmented reality to bring physical artwork into the digital space.
2: AI has become such a major topic, and I wanted to start by redefining what it means to be human. Humans are unique living beings that possess everything from the most rational qualities to animalistic characteristics, which is why I wanted to bring together works that explore these different aspects of humanity.
1: Beyond its special exhibitions, Korea's leading galleries present well-known artists such as Ji Gun-uk, offering carefully curated selections that reflect their decades of experience in the art world. Pyo Gallery has built strong connections with established masters such as Kim Chang-yeol and Park So-bo, while continuing to support emerging artists.
3: The works may feel somewhat difficult at first, but when you look at them once, twice, or three times, you begin to understand the concepts the artists are pursuing. And the more you look at them, the more you come to appreciate them, which is why they have received such a positive response from visitors.
1: For a stronger focus on artistic dialogue, the Kyiv Seoul 2026 highlight section introduces 10 artists whose works demonstrate artistic excellence and distinctive identities.
4: At Kyiv, so many visitors come to encounter so many different works. I think each person's step, like swallows flying in one by one, carries a thought of its own, and I am trying to create a form that can eventually bring all of those individual thoughts together and tell a larger story.
1: Shaped by fleeting trends, when the weight of time is placed alongside new ideas, the fair becomes a space where different generations of art can coexist. Cho Young-un, Arirang News.
5: Through a single photo at a time, we take a closer look at culture in Korea. This is K-Culture in Photos. 소금, it means salt, and this simple ingredient plays a surprisingly big role in Korean cuisine. Take a look at these different forms of salt. The grains can vary in size, texture, and even color depending on how they are made and collected. But no matter what form it takes, salt is an essential part of Korean cuisine. A refreshing bowl of kongguksu, a popular summer dish made with cold soybean broth, is often seasoned with a little salt. And salt is also a must when making many Korean soups, from miyeokguk or seaweed soup to beef and radish soup. And look at these dishes. Grilled mackerel, roasted seaweed, grilled prawns, and even pork grilled with salt. Here, salt does more than simply add seasoning. It brings out the natural flavors of the ingredients and helps create that perfectly balanced taste. Wait, is that ice or maybe a frozen lake? Look closely. It's actually a salt field. And these workers are gathering salt from the crystallization ponds, where seawater has been gradually concentrated by the sun and wind. As the water evaporates, salt crystals begin to form on the bottle. Remember what we said earlier, salt is essential to Korean food. But these days, when Koreans hear salt, one of the first things that may come to mind is salt bread. It looks simple.

0: bowl, almost like a mini baguette with a few grains of salt on top. But trust me, the flavor is anything but simple. And the love for salt bread has even reached Koreatown in Los Angeles, where Korean-style salt bread bakeries have become popular. Social media is also full of new flavors and playful variations. And look at this, a salt bread bag. From creative new versions to the classic original, salt bread continues to be loved even years after it first became a major trend in Korea. Look at this. What is this dog doing? Is she jumping on someone's chest? And look at her outfit. She's even wearing a firefighter's uniform. Meet Cindy, a 3-year-old Jack Russell Terrier and the 4-legged star of a CPR safety video made by her firefighter dad. In the video, Cindy demonstrates chest compressions for a person in cardiac arrest. And the campaign has gone viral, ranking up around 1.8 million views on social media. The response was so positive that Cindy even helped the team win a top prize in the government public service video competition. And there's an even warmer part of the story. The 1 million won prize money was donated in full to help people in need, including residents affected by fires. Cindy's firefighter dad says he hopes her growing popularity will also bring more attention to rescue dogs and their training. So, who knew a little dog could make such a big difference in something as serious as safety education? In Korea, there's a drink that has almost become a daily ritual. Ah, short for iced Americano. But these days, more young Koreans are saying, oh, maybe I'll have tea instead. Popular tea shops are packed with young customers with long lines. And instead of an iced coffee, you'll see people walking around with milk tea and other tea-based drinks. People are browsing different kinds of tea, learning about their flavors and aromas, and pairing them with small treats. Some popular tea brands have become social media sensations, with customers lining up and shops sometimes selling out early. Now, you can experience tea ceremonies and traditional refreshments at historical palaces, too. At Saenggwabang, for example, visitors can enjoy royal-style refreshments while staff recreate the atmosphere of Joseon-era palace kitchen. And that may be the real charm of tea. Whether you're young or old, there's something special about slowing down with a warm cup of tea and a traditional Korean treat in a peaceful setting. And that's a glimpse of some of the unique moments and trends shaping Korea today.
1: A special exhibition bringing together craftwork from Korea and Thailand is currently on view in Bangkok. Through the works of artists from both countries, how have different cultural perspectives come together in one space? Let's take a closer look at the exhibition with Ankrit Acharyasofon, co-curator of Shared Sensibilities and a visual artist himself. Hello, Ankrit.
2: Hi.
3: Hello. Hello.
1: We're delighted to have you on the show, Ankrit. So first and foremost, could you tell us how this exhibition came together and also what inspired you to bring Korean craftwork to Thailand?
3: Yeah, this exhibition actually grew out from our collaboration in 2025, Cheongju Craft Biennale, where Thailand was an invited country. It's co-organized by Thai Ministry of Culture through the Contemporary Art Promotion Fund and the Cheongju Craft Biennale team. So we are basically bringing that ongoing cultural conversation straight from Cheongju to Bangkok. What is really interests us is using craft as a language for artists to express themselves instead of just looking at the craft as an old tradition. We see it as a modern way to share memories and to tell stories. The exhibition is held right here at Rajadamnern Contemporary Art Center, which is in iconic spot, really in the mid of the Bangkok. I had a wonderful opportunity to co-curate with Dunip Lee, she is a curator from Chongju Craft Biennale. She is someone I actually worked with her before, and so it felt very natural.
2: Mm-hmm. Nice. So speaking of Korea, have you ever visited Korea before, Ankrit, either for cultural and artistic purposes or just as a tourist? And is this your first time working directly with Korean artists and their works?
3: No, this is not, isn't my first time. I worked with Korean artists before in 2023. We are invited artists from Chongju Art and Craft Village to Thailand Biennale in Chiang Rai. And then last year, I went to Korea again to work as a co-curator for the Thai exhibition in Chongju Craft Biennale. Working with the team is such an unforgettable experience and very, very enjoy, yeah, authentic Korean barbecue, yeah.
1: And Ankrit, building on that experience as a co-curator of this exhibition, what were some of the key qualities or criteria you had in mind when selecting the Korean artists and their works? Also, how was it working with your Korean co-curator? I mean, you already mentioned that, but during the process, were there any episodes you remember?
3: Yeah, everything started with the idea of chair sensibility that was brought up by my co-curator, Dunip Lee. And she is super detail-oriented and brought an amazing lineup of Korean artists who have incredible skill. My role felt a bit like a matchmaker for the dance floor and all about finding the right harmony between partners. And I choose Thai artists who work could contrast and pair thoughtfully with the Korean piece, creating natural dialogue between both cultural to contemporary crafts.
2: Mm-hmm. Well, and among many forms of art there, you chose specifically craft as the main medium for bringing Korean and Thai cultures together. So why did you feel that craft was particularly well-suited to this exhibition? And were there any particular artists or types of Korean craft that you especially wanted to introduce to Thai audiences?
3: Yeah. To me, craft is deeply personal. It's all years of skill, take a lot of time, and craft artists from both countries really share the same foundation. It was especially exciting to share the Korean ceramic, which the Thai audience, unlike traditional Thai ceramic, Korean piece really embraced the natural imperfection. For example, the Moon Jar by Kim Ho Jung gives you this incredible sense of stillness. Her work leaves raw texture that's completely refined at the same time. It's very strange for me. Look at the her moon jar, almost like gazing into the stillness, you know, reminding the beautiful intention of imperfection. I really leave you, it really leaves you the very deep emotional.
1: Mm-hmm. And apart from being very deeply emotional, what are some of the defining characteristics of the Korean craft work featured in the exhibition? And are there any works that draw on traditional uses or techniques, but reinterpret them or give them new uses in contemporary context?
3: Yeah, one thing is really stand out from Korean craft characteristic is their simplicity and like a feeling of timeless. You know, in today's fast-paced world, this piece gives us a chance to slow everything down. When you see how much time there and discipline went into each work, it makes you reflect on your own pace in life. It's a gentle pause in our modern world. I think it's really important.
2: Mm-hmm. So as we were talking about this exhibition, the title of the exhibition is Shared Sensibilities. So what does this title mean to you, Ankrit? And also through this exhibition, what similarities have Korean and Thai artists discovered despite their different cultural backgrounds? And have there been any new perspectives that they've gained from exploring their differences?
3: Yeah, to me, shared sensibility is about connections. Through the shared language and making, no matter where you are from, even the different cultural background, Thai and Korean artists found a much common ground, a deep respect for material, the element of time involved, and decide to bring traditional craft into today's world, seeing those different broad, fresh inspiration to everyone. Thai audience were really moved by the quiet, meditative focus of Korean art, and I hope that the Korean visitor who come to the exhibition will love our Thai energy, movement, and characters. And it's a touch of playfulness that in Thai expressions.
1: Mm-hmm. So we have everything from calmness to energetic movement. Now, I imagine many Thai visitors are encountering Korean craft for the first time through this exhibition. So were there any memorable reactions from local visitors or any responses that surprised you or maybe differed from what you had expected?
3: Yeah, I would like to mention like the work by Jong Dahae. Her work is a fiber work made by horse hair and really fascinates local visitors. We can see quickly that Thai visitors like, turn into genuine appreciation. People were deeply touched by all invisible labor and passion behind the piece. Thai visitors naturally connect to the work in their own heritage and in everyday life. I would like to invite you all if this exhibition will running until the mid-September in Bangkok. If you happen to be in Bangkok during this time, I would like to invite you to come by and experience this our chair sensibility.
1: All right, so that's mid-September. Thank you very much, Ankrit, for connecting with us today. And we wish you the best with the rest of the exhibition. And we do hope that art can continue to, you know, bolster relations between Korea and Thailand as well. Thank you very much.
2: Thank you.
3: Thank you very much. Goodbye.
1: And thank you, Bella, as always. We're going to have you back here soon.
2: Yes, I'll see you soon.
1: Thanks for watching and your interest in everything K-culture. Please tune in again tomorrow, 2 p.m. Korea time. Keep diving.

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The future is already in motion. 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Culture moves the world. Our vision reaches into the infinite. Together, we will go even further. The K Initiative.

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0: Bringing news just for you. It's Thursday, September 3rd here in Seoul. I'm Lee Soo-jin, and this is News Generation. Joining us today is Choo Hyun.
1: Hello, Soo-jin.
0: It's me. And Hayu's with us today.
2: Great to be here today.
0: Both are here to speak on behalf of people in their 20s and 30s. So we're halfway through the work week, which means we're all probably thinking about work, or at least trying very hard not to. But whether you love your job, tolerate, or dream about quitting every morning, work is something most of us can relate to. From babysitting and waiting tables to internships, office jobs, and everything in between, we've all had different experiences earning a living. From your very first paycheck to the job you have today, what kinds of jobs have you had, Chun?
1: Yes, of course, babysitting, internships, office works. I have experienced all of that. Well, I suppose I've worn quite a few hats over the years. I first cut my teeth in the industry as an English writer and news field reporter at T-Station, which is an English language radio station. And that gave me experience both behind the scenes and on air as well. Well, and then I moved into news anchoring here at Tandinang TV, and broadcasting gradually became the mainstay of my career. Along the way, I branched out into teaching English, presenting programs for E Station, which is Korea's public educational broadcasting station, and other broadcasting places as well, and creating my own educational content online and my YouTube channel, of course. And so I have worked as a writer, reporter, anchor, presenter, teacher, and a content creator, but not to mention me being a mom, you know, which may be the busiest jobs of all. And quite often I found myself juggling several of those roles at once. But, you know, I suppose multitasking became my specialty now.
0: I mean, that's a lot of jobs that you've had. Hi, what about you?
2: Well, for me, I've actually worked quite a different types of jobs. So back in my college, I mostly worked part-time jobs. And after graduation, I worked as a freelancer, and I've also had pretty typical 9-to-6 office job as well. And as a flight attendant, I've experienced a very different kind of work schedule. So what was really interesting was that there was a strict limit on how long I could work on each flight. And after a certain flight, we were required to take a certain amount of rest before working again. So I can say that I've experienced quite a few different ways of working.
0: Right. So, and now it's time for our weekly debate, where we discuss issues that are garnering attention in Korea and hear both sides of the argument. This week, we're talking about workers' rights and the 52-hour work week in Korea. Since 2018, Korean labor law has generally limited employees to a maximum of 52 working hours.

0: hours a week. But now a debate is heating up over whether certain industries should be given an exception. So can you tell us more about what's behind the growing debate behind the exceptions?
1: Mm-hmm. Yes, well, this is quite a controversial issue indeed. Yes, it was introduced back in 2018, and the debate centers on whether certain workers in Korea's planned semiconductor cluster should be exempt from this 52-hour work week. Well, this was to curb excessive working hours for the workers, and the system allows up to 12 hours of overtime on top of a standard 40-hour week. Many supporters of the exemption argue that greater flexibility, particularly in intensive R&D sectors, is essential for Korea to remain competitive in the global semiconductor race. However, labor unions warn that relaxing the cap could undermine worker welfare without necessarily leading to greater innovation. So there are already flexible working hour arrangements in place, but recent discussions suggest that they remain underused. So the real challenge for policymakers is how to balance industrial competitiveness with workers' rights. Finding that middle ground may be easier said than done.
0: Right, so this isn't simply a debate about working longer hours. It's really a question of how Korea can balance industrial competitiveness with workers' rights. So to find out where our panelists stand on this issue, let's take out our OX panels for this. So the first debate question is, should Korea then allow exceptions to the 52-hour work week for semiconductor workers? Yes or no? What are your answers for this? Yes or no?
1: No, yes. Would be my answer.
0: So Jun says, it's pretty divisive thing. So what about for you?
1: No, welfare, rest is the most important thing, you know, for workers. Well, I'll be cautious about introducing exemptions to the 52-hour work week. Well, there will be certain reasons that the policymakers have introduced this work week. Once we've made an exemption for one industry, there is a risk of creating a slippery slope with other sectors demanding the same treatment for them. So rather than simply extending working hours, I do believe that we should think, you know, first look at more sustainable solutions, such as hiring more employees, workers, and making better use of existing flexible working hour arrangements. For example, some countries, they actually allow working hours to be arranged, averaged over longer periods, giving companies greater flexibility during particularly busy periods of work, while ensuring workers get proper rest afterwards. No, so longer hours shouldn't be seen as the only way to boost productivity or innovation for the company and also for the country as well. Perhaps the real breakthrough is working smarter, not simply working longer times.
0: That was pretty convincing. So what do you have to say on this?
2: Well, but industries like semiconductors and AI require quite a lot of time and effort, especially when it comes to research and development, right? And Korea is already a global leader in semiconductors, so I think it makes sense to give these industries the flexibility to invest more time when they really need this. And the competition with global companies is also incredibly intense. So if we are too restricted by rigid regulations, we could end up at a disadvantage in the global market. And I think it makes more sense to build on the areas where we are already doing well, because that can ultimately benefit both the country and the people. In fact, one politician recently argued that this mega project need to succeed to promote the growth of advanced industries and balanced regional development. And that necessary regulations in the labor sector should also be improved.
0: Right, but this isn't just an issue for our panelists. It's a question that could affect workers and industries across Korea. And that's why we also wanted to hear directly from our viewers. So we ran a poll on the iDay News YouTube channel asking, what do you think about exceptions to the 52-hour work week limit? So 53% opposed allowing exceptions, followed by 29% who supported them, while 18% were unsure. So the results show that protecting working hours remains a bigger priority for many viewers than making exceptions for certain industries, which is quite an interesting result. But the 52-hour work week is just one of many labor issues sparking debate here in Korea. So what are some other labor issues that are getting a lot of attention, especially, I guess, from younger workers, Hyun?
2: I think these days, Gen Z and younger workers tend to pay more attention to the issues that affect them directly. So, for example, not too long ago, a bill was introduced in the National Assembly to ban work-related messages outside of their working hours. The argument is that when you are

0: contacted about work after your workday is over, it can feel like an extension of your working hours and an infringement on your right to rest. In fact, a recent survey found that about half of the office workers have been contacted by their company while they were on vacation, and some of them even ended up going into work. And another issue that's been debated is whether things like taking a smoking break or grabbing a coffee during work hours should count as working time, especially when it comes to smoking. Some non-smokers feel like it's unfair because they are working while their colleagues are stepping out for a cigarette several times a day. And at the same time, some people even argue that if smokers get those extra break time, then non-smokers should also be given the same amount of additional break time.
1: Right, so it seems younger workers are particularly interested in issues that directly affect their day-to-day work lives and personal time, which is quite understandable. And one issue that has attracted particular attention is the right to disconnect after work. So for this, once again, our panelists will take out their OX paddles for the following debate question. Should Korea ban employers from contacting workers after hours? Yes or no? So what are your take? What are your takes on this? So Chiyun says yes. And again, you guys have different opinions on this. It's getting a pretty heated here. So you want to go first?
2: Well, let's don't talk to each other after work. You know, let's don't text or call each other. Well, yes, in principle, I do believe that workers should have a legal right to disconnect once the working day is over. If you are expected to read messages, that means reply to them or actually deal with work after hours, you are effectively working off the clock, often without being paid for it. And I'm very much in favor of a legal right to disconnect once the working day is absolutely over. And anyone who's been in the workplace long enough, they will actually know that a late night message doesn't mean it's not an emergency one. Mm-hmm. You know, it's not an emergency case. So speaking from personal experience as a freelancer, yes, I practically work on a 24/7 basis, receiving messages of all time at all hours. So having experienced it myself, I try not to impose the same thing on others. I try to contact them 9 to 6. And now quite often it simply means your boss has remembered something and decided to text you or call you at that convenient moment for him or herself, and that should become your working hour. Of course, you know, genuine emergencies, you know, you've got to do that are another matter, but there needs to be a clear boundary between being employed and being permanently on call. So after all, clocking off could actually mean clocking off your duty.
1: Wow, you're dropping these lines.
2: Yeah, it's all right.
1: But I can definitely relate. Like, for the hire, it might not seem like a big deal, but for like a junior employee, getting that text, just even if it's just a text, might be stressful. You might want to unplug after work hours. But you have a different view on this, hire.
0: So I completely understand why some people want to make it a low, but I do think that regulating it by law could make things less efficient and leave less room for flexibility. So the thing is, urgent situations can come up at any time, and in those cases, a law like this could make it more difficult to respond to urgent work right away when it's really needed. And these days, we are working in a global environment, so when you are dealing with people overseas, then everyone may be working in different time zones, right? So that makes it even harder to come up with a clear-cut rule. So if we make create exceptions for certain industries or jobs, I think that could become a question of fairness. So rather than making it a low, actual low, I think it would be better for companies to have their own guidelines to make sure people could properly disconnect after work. And unless something is truly urgent, I think we should try to avoid contacting people outside of their working hours as much as possible.
1: I mean, hearing your argument is quite convincing because, like you said, some industries, you can't help but have, you know, urgent matters come into, like news, for example. If there's breaking news, you might have to reach out to people. It is what it is. But you're right also, it might be not as practical to make exceptions for certain industries by making it into law. So I do see that's true. So these debates aren't limited to the workplace, however. They're also shaping how younger generations think about work, their life, and their rights. So how do our viewers feel about these changing workplace societal rules? So we asked our viewers on our channel, do we need a law banning work-related contact after hours? Here's what the results showed. So 85% said yes, while 15% said no. So the results are pretty clear. The overwhelming majority of our viewers support giving workers the right to disconnect after hours. It looks like our viewers are ready to put a clear boundary between the office and their personal lives. And now let's turn to another, and it's an everyday workplace issue that can be surprisingly divisive. And this is going to be our last debate question for the day. Should coffee and smoking breaks count as working hours? Yes or no? So we'll take out our OX pals for this one last time. So, again, it's divided. Yeah. You guys are not agreeing on anything today.
2: No.
1: you say no, I shouldn't.
2: Yes, absolutely no. Well, I don't think coffee or cigarette breaks should automatically count as working time. Having a day off. I mean, there's not a day off, but you're having rest some. You know, of course, everyone needs some occasional break, of course, but there has to be a distinguish between having a break and actually working. So if someone takes frequent ones, not the, you know, one or two times of coffee breaks, several breaks throughout the day, finishes late as a result, and then receives a lot of money, overtime pay, that hardly seems fair to a co-worker who has, you know, worked straight through and finished on time, not drinking any coffee, you know, cigarette breaks as well. It doesn't seem fair that people who work more efficiently could end up earning less. And fairness matters here both ways. People who don't smoke or take frequent coffee breaks shouldn't effectively be penalized for staying at their desks. You know, they have no guilty on this. And interestingly, one Japanese company even introduced 6 extra days for non-smokers.
1: Wow.
2: Vacation for them if they don't smoke, for non-smokers to compensate for the time their smoking colleagues had spent on cigarette breaks. I think it's very good though. And there are similar examples in other countries as well. You know, one Spanish energy company did not count coffee or cigarette breaks as working time. You know what? And a Spanish court upheld the policy. Also in Korea, one famous video game developer also introduced a policy excluding breaks of more than
1: I think it was 15 minutes.
2: So you've got to move your computer, your laptop,
1: In fact, tracking this is kind of scary.
2: That is quite scary. So such as cigarette breaks, the working hours, that counts as well. So I'm certainly not against taking a break. Yes, you are not robots. You know, we've got to take some rest. But I just think we need to draw a line again between rest and work.
1: But I guess the question is, what happens if it's too frequent? So what do you think about just coffee breaks?
2: Sometimes we talk about works.
1: Right, you talk about work, it's a way to, you know, connect with your coworkers. What are your thoughts on that?
2: I think that the numbers counts. You know, like we don't drink like more than a cup of, like 5 cups of tea or coffee a day. I think like 2 or 3 will be good though, but
1: I guess that's much, why though. Smoking was what they made an exception for, like what the Japanese company.
2: Yes.
1: Why they gave 6 days as smoking.
2: Non-smokers.
1: Right, because smoking tends to be more frequent, and that's see why that might be. Because I feel like, honestly, like if someone makes you stay after hours for taking a coffee break, if you just go off for a coffee with your coworker and you have to work overtime, sounds a bit crazy, but then I do see what you're talking about. So what are your thoughts on this?
0: Well, for me, I understand why some people think this break shouldn't count as working time, but I sit a little differently. So think about it this way, even if you are taking a smoking break or having coffee, if you suddenly have to get back to your work, then you are expected to stop what you're doing and then just respond right away, right? So in that sense, you are still kind of on standby and ready to work. So that's why I think that time should count as working time. And from my personal experience working as a flight attendant, we actually have something called standby duty. So basically, some crew members have to stay at home or at the airport in case they are needed to fill in for someone who can't make a flight. So you're not necessarily doing any actual work while you are waiting there, but you are still there and you are ready to work. So that standby time can count as part of your working time, and there can also be separate compensation for it. And it's quite similar during a flight, especially on overnight flights. Once the passengers are asleep, there are some times when we can just take a seat and have a coffee or take a short break. But even then, if we get a collide, then we have to immediately go back to work and take care of our passengers. So even though it may look like that we are just taking a break there, but we are still working, we are still on duty. So that's my point. And in Korea, I think just waiting time can also be considered working time when you are still under your employer's direction and supervision.
1: Right, that's also a good point. And I feel like listening to what you said about how each industry for this case could be a bit different.
0: Right.
1: So a little bit of flexibility goes a long way.
0: It looks like that we are just taking a break, but actually we are ready to work. You know what, right?
1: You're all standby. You're all, like you said.
0: Yes.
1: I love how you're passionate about this. And so this is clearly an issue where people have strong opinions. So we also wanted to hear what our viewers had to say on this particular issue. So we asked on our channel, should breaks for smoking, coffee, and other quick personal breaks count as working hours? So here's a look at the results. So the majority said yes, with 65% saying these breaks should count as working hours, while 35% said they should not. So it does look like most of our viewers would rather see these short breaks counted as working hours, although there's still quite a sizable minority that disagrees. So we've seen that something even as simple as a coffee break can raise bigger questions about workers' rights and what counts as work. So to close off our debate today, what did you take away from today's discussion on workers' rights, Haier?
0: Well, I think today's conversation really show like how people can differently see the same labor issues. And having worked in several different settings myself, I've just realized that the same rules actually don't work for every job. And at the same time, we shouldn't overlook workers' rights and their need for rest. And in the end, I think the key is finding the right balance between protecting workers and helping businesses grow. And to do that, I think we need to listen to different perspectives, of course, and keep working toward a solution that works for everyone.
1: Mm-hmm, right. What are your final thoughts on this?
2: Well, I found it, you know, quite fascinating to see different countries have different approach to the labor laws, labor rights. That is, you know, the rules may vary. They have different policies, rules. But the underlying question is not to say what counts as work and what is fair. As the way we work continues to change, well, our labor laws need to keep pace with that as well. And I do believe that we could all afford to take a little more interest in the rights we have at work. So know your rights beforehand, before your boss explains them to you.
1: That's great advice. So work is changing, and so are our expectations for what a healthy workplace should look like. From working hours to the right to disconnect, the debate over workers' rights is far from over. Ultimately, the challenge is finding a balance between protecting workers and keeping workplaces both flexible and competitive. And that brings us to the end of today's episode of News Generation. With News Gen, we'll be back tomorrow at 10:30 a.m. Korea time with more stories and discussions. A big thanks to Chuhyun.
2: Thank you for having me.
1: And also Haier.
0: Is this mine?
1: And to our viewers, thank you so much for watching. Hopefully when you clock out, work clocks out with you. We are News Generation.

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1: The future is already in motion. Intelligence redesigns reality. Life expands beyond limits. Culture moves the world. Our vision reaches into the infinite. Together, we will go even further.
0: The K Initiative.

Here are 22 volumes. At first glance, they may seem like ordinary old books. But the moment you unfold and connect them one by one, a remarkable scene emerges. A mid-19th century map of Korea, hand-drawn with its mountains and rivers, the Daedongnyeojido.

Fully unfolded, it becomes a massive map about 6.7 meters in height. But what's truly astonishing is not its size. It vividly depicts how mountain ranges extend from Baekjusan Mountain to form the land, and how rivers wind their way through villages. Like modern maps, it uses symbols clearly, with tenri intervals to guide travelers, a truly groundbreaking idea for its time. Another reason this map is remarkable, a woodblock print, made practical for all classes, Yangban elite and commoners alike to use. Comparable even to modern surveying techniques, this map was not created by the genius of Kim Jong-ho alone. Beginning with the early Joseon world map, 혼일강리 역대국도 지도. It builds upon the tradition of earlier scholars, such as 정상기 and 신경준, culminating in this monumental masterpiece. Perhaps Joseon sought to reflect its care for the lives of its people within this map. Across rugged mountain ranges and winding rivers, countless roads were carved into woodblocks. Along the grand paths traced by the Daedongyeo Jido, we now take a new step forward into history.

Beyond the horizon, a piercing whistle cuts through the cold silence. It is the sound of a haenyo, Korea's legendary women divers, breaking the surface after a dive. This haunting sound is called sumbisori, a forceful exhale, a return to life. 10 meters beneath the waves, sometimes plunging as deep as 20 meters, haenyo descend into the sea with no oxygen tanks, no machines, no safety lines. They carry only one thing into the depths, their breath. The most wondrous moment comes when they rise to the surface. As lungs burn and oxygen runs thin comes sumbisori, a sharp whistle of breath meeting air once again. It is more than exhalation. It is survival transformed into sound. An astonishing technique that restores oxygen quickly, preparing them for another descent. Enduring crushing water pressure, they remain underwater for a few minutes. Yet through remarkable physical adaptation, rivaling that of semi-aquatic mammals, they harvest the sea to support their families. Their weathered faces, carved by salt and time, stand as quiet testimony to lives spent not conquering nature, but living alongside it with restraint and respect. For centuries, haenyo have lived by one rule: take only what is needed, leave enough for tomorrow. They do not conquer the sea, they live with it. But today, this extraordinary tradition faces extinction. With the average haenyo now in their 70s, their way of life is fading. Recognized by UNESCO in 2016 as an intangible cultural heritage of humanity, haenyo are more than divers. They are living proof that resilience and harmony with nature remain among humanity's greatest strengths. And each time sumbisori echoes across the water, it carries a timeless truth. Life endures, courage rises, and some traditions are too precious to disappear.

0: Welcome, welcome, welcome.
1: I can only see the food.
2: Yul, have you ever cooked before? I don't think so.
3: Ramyeon.
0: Do you like food?
4: Yeah.
0: If you like food, then you're in a good place. And it's even more special today because you are the first class where we have pairs of parents coming in today. So it should be super, super fun. Gamja, we're gonna do the potato slicing. Susie found
1: our potato
0: funny.
1: Has a magic hole in the middle.
0: Yes.
2: Yeah. A little bit, not a lot.
3: Mix.
0: Ugh, scrumptious. Today's menu is going to be just the classic. Bhajirak sujebi. It's really good. Hello guys, welcome, welcome, welcome. Today is our seventh Joseph's A Little Too Special K-Food cooking class. Da, da, da, da.
1: Lucky seven.
0: Lucky sevens, yes. Go. And it's even more special today because you are the first class where we have pairs of parents coming in today. So it should be super, super fun. Before we start, we'd like to introduce each other. So if you want to start on this side,
5: my name's a little difficult. It's Nalik.
0: Yes, Nalik. I did have it right.
5: And you know, I was born in Canada. I used to cook all the time before I got married.
0: Yeah.
5: And now I cook occasionally.
0: Okay.
5: Now, my son.
4: My name is Yul.
0: Hello, Yul.
4: In grade 3.
0: Yes.
5: And Yul, do you cook food?
4: No.
0: No. Do you like food?
4: Yes.
0: Perfect. That's all you need. If you like food, then you're in a good place. On this side here.
1: Hello.
0: Hello. A little bit of an easier name badge
1: yes.
0: to read on this side here. Matthew, I think I've got that pronunciation
1: down. That's right.
0: Down.
1: Well done, yes.
0: Yes.
1: I'm from England.
0: Yes.
1: My wife's Korean. And
0: yes.
1: together we have our beautiful daughter, Suzy. Say hello, Suzy.
0: Hello,
1: Suzy. Yeah, she
0: nice.
1: Said hello.
0: Yes.
1: Today I joined this class because along with Suzy, I want to learn how to make something warm and comforting for my wife. Susie's
0: Amazing.
1: Mom. Isn't that right, Susie?
4: Yes.
0: Yes. Susie looks like she definitely is chasing that because she doesn't seem that impressed.
1: No, she's very focused. She's
0: okay.
1: looking at the ingredients.
0: Okay.
1: Right, she's ready.
0: Okay, guys, but before we start, we have a little chant. So when I say K-food, you have to say we go with a clap. How are we feeling? Feeling strong?
1: Sure.
0: Feeling ready? Okay. K-food,
6: we go. Go!
0: Yes! Today's menu is going to be just the classic. Bhajirak sujebi. This one here, I think, is gonna really suit the format today, which is going to be very warm. It's very cold outside, but very easy and very approachable and hopefully very fun. We want to start bringing our water to the boil. So here we have some hot water. So I recommend the fathers pouring the hot water into our pans.
1: Okay.
0: And we're just gonna start warming this up and we can turn this to maximum. We actually do need to make and rest our sujebi. Here is some plain flour, and we have a little bit of salt. So we're just gonna mix the dry ingredients in first. Pop that one in.
1: Nice.
4: Can I wear my gloves?
0: You can put it on if you feel like it's your first time. There is no rules here. There's a couple of rules, but. Right, so we're gonna add our water into the middle of our flour.
1: Yep.
0: Exactly.
1: So you start it, and I'll pour it.
4: Should I put all of it?
0: We're going to put all of it in, but slightly a little bit before we add all of it. We're gonna bring the sides in, like so. If we mix everything together, it's gonna be very lumpy.
4: Yes.
0: And then once that's all mixed, we can add the rest of that, okay? So you wanna stir that there for me? How's this side going?
1: Yep.
0: Yes, you can add
1: Help
0: a little bit more water here.
1: Okay.
0: Exactly.
1: How does it smell, Susie?
4: Nothing.
1: Ah, not yet.
0: Not
1: I'm
0: yet,
1: still,
0: no.
1: I haven't started cooking yet.
0: No. So you're just working from the outside?
1: Yeah.
0: And then you want to keep this one separate for a bit and just work this little bit here for me. Nice, that's a nice rhythm there, guys. Very good. My job today and throughout this whole course is to make people succeed at cooking so they feel they can have some confidence. The dishes here, it feels complicated, but it's actually super easy. So we're not gonna let you fail today. There's no elimination. Okay. Tadak, get out. I'm gonna get all this out and I'm gonna put it on my bench here.
1: Wow.
0: And now we're gonna knead it like a dough.
4: Hands
5: it. I'm gonna go around you.
0: Exactly. I'm just gonna start lightly, lightly working it.
1: Chef Lidgewood, are we ready?
0: You are ready. Yes. Let's work side by side.
1: Okay.
0: Once you feel like it's getting less sticky, because I'm just kind of moving it around randomly at the moment,

0: lost, it's coming back. And the way that it pumps back is how much kind of in the same container, just to rest.
1: Resting it for?
0: We're gonna just go minimum 20. But that what we do is you start this first, you work the yuksu, and then by the time that's done, we're ready to go.
1: Perfect.
0: Perfect timing. I think yours is great.
1: Should we have a look? Poke it, poke it.
2: Yeah, that is great.
0: Wow. So you wanna pop it in this one here for me? We've got two different techniques going on either side. Touch and feel on this side, and there's a lot of on this side. I like it, it's nice. So we put it in there and we're just gonna wrap the dough like so. Hold, then I flip, and then I use my thumb here to cut the side. Ooh, so it goes like that.
1: That's cool, isn't it?
0: I'm gonna put it to one side.
1: Oh, okay.
0: Very nice. That's very good. But shall we take a quick little 10 seconds and just wash our hands? Perfect, I'll take you to the side here. We're gonna take it. It's better, come to our hands to the back.
1: Side. Look at this.
0: Now we're gonna move on to our yuksu. So here at the moment, it's just plain water, but we need to get some flavor in there. So we're going to add a couple basics to this one, which will be our dashima. Feel free to put these ones inside. Yes, you're gonna have to be very careful, it's fine. And then once you've popped the kelp in, we're just gonna chop our radish and pop that in as well. I can show you a little, I can show you how a little cutting technique when you're ready.
3: Yes.
0: Yes, where you hold a knife. If you don't want to cut yourself, what you do is you hold your hand like a bear. So think of like a Korean moon bear like that. When I'm slicing, I never like to let my knife leave the board. So as I'm coming down, I hold the knife down and I come down.
4: We learned three rules.
0: Yes.
4: One, we do the bear finger.
0: Yes, the bear finger. Yeah.
4: The knife never goes high.
0: Yeah.
4: And three, we're always contacting the board with the tip.
0: Yes, yes.
4: Remember, put your tip on the board.
0: That's very nice, Susie. You did a great job there. I turned around and I looked back and Susie is crushed it. And then same again, Susie, just cut through there.
1: Oh yeah, when you turn away, she'll do it. Okay, and we go. Pull it away.
3: Okay. It's like this.
4: So I think these are a little too big, so we'll just cube them up.
0: For this stage at the moment, this is why I got you to start with the yuksu vegetables, because it's going to be thrown away at the end anyway. This one is just about developing the skills, but for the next ones, we'll be a little bit more precise. So don't stress too much at this stage.
1: Well, ours is not quite like that.
0: Susie, but, you are crushing it. You want to pop this one here, very gently, not to splash yourself into this one, guys.
1: Okay.
0: It's going to be quite warm at this stage, so please be careful. Safety first in the kitchen.
1: So can you show us how to chop this?
0: Yes.
1: Chef Lidgewood style.
0: If you ever play bowling and you put the little rails up, that's it. That's what's holding it all together.
1: Cooking with rails.
0: Cooking with rails. Sorry, I just did it all for you.
1: Well sliced, Susie.
0: Thank you.
1: Yeah.
0: Perfect.
3: I can't touch it. It's going to make
1: it's going to be
3: cry.
1: Spicy.
0: Very nice. That's very nice. And then once we're ready, guys, so you want to grab the little myeolchi. And we'll just take the head off, do not put that inside, and then just pop it straight into your broth.
2: Perfect.
0: And yours is on, just make sure you're on full. Amazing.
1: Yep.
4: Remember the rule.
0: He's gonna
4: It's not too high.
0: Eyes.
4: It's not too high, remember?
0: Yeah. Wanna make sure you are having fun, but safe fun.
1: Susie doesn't think they smell very good.
0: Susie.
1: She doesn't like the smell of her fingers now.
0: Susie, you've got to trust the process, okay?
1: It smells like fish heads.
0: It does. That's why we didn't put them in, Susie, because they are not
1: too
0: good.
1: Strong.
0: Too bitter. To me, they're too intense. You are very right, Susie. Not our tempo. Perfect. So your broth should be coming up to a gentle simmer at this point, guys.
4: So the fish heads all just discard in this pot? Or
0: yes, just back into here is fine. While we're waiting here, we are going to cut the other vegetables and we're going to place it into this container here.
1: Okay.
0: These vegetables, you want to have a little bit more precision with the cutting because these ones we will eat later.

0: but slightly thinner. I think with your ones, if you just want to cut these in half as well. Yes. Oh, I think on that, yeah, you can do that if you feel confident. Yep, perfect. And then in half.
1: Oh, careful with your finger.
0: Yeah, just be very careful at this stage. Exactly. And then gum jar, we're going to do the potato slicing. Susie found that funny.
1: Our potato has a magic hole in the middle.
0: Yes. We don't waste anything here.
1: Okay.
0: We say at K-Food Cooking Class, we go.
1: We go. Yes,
0: yeah, we
1: do
0: just
1: say
0: go.
1: That. Yeah. Susie, should we slice?
2: Yeah.
0: Very nice vegetables over the side, guys. Very lovely. Yeah.
1: Susie was the one lining
0: Susie
1: up.
0: Susie is, yeah. I like that it lines up, makes you feel nice. And once you have your first vegetable, I always like to put these ones on here and then move on to the next one. So you should put your courgettes. Yes, exactly. Amazing. So you want to continue on with your potato and then same again, if you want to slice just like that. And then we're gonna do the same again with the carrot, guys.
1: Okay. Can you slice the carrot?
2: Okay, I'll do it by me. You did it too thick.
1: Yeah, put your fingertips in, please.
0: You're gonna move on to your onion on here. Think of just everything on here as slice.
1: You don't want to touch the onion, Susie?
2: That is too this spicy. Way.
1: Oh, it's this way. Sorry, sorry.
2: I don't want to touch the onion.
1: You don't want to touch the onion. It's going to make your hands smelly.
2: And you're not good at it.
1: Put in your fingers, please.
0: Yes. And then we're going to have a little bit of day par as well.
1: Smelly?
2: Smells.
1: Smells good?
2: No.
0: This one here, if you want to go slightly thinner for this one, and what you want to do is go one, and if you go here, just on an angle, because later when you eat it, it's going to taste a lot nicer. So that's a nice thickness there for you. You guys are doing a good job over here as well, guys. Having fun. That's all we need to be doing today is having fun and learning some new skills.
2: Oh, wait a second. This is my anchovy.
0: Now, how are you with chili?
3: Yeah, fine.
0: Fine. How's Yul with chili?
4: Not too good.
0: So we're going to slice it. I'm going to put it in a different container. And then for the final thing, we're going to divide. So we'll have one and one here.
2: You're on a small bit.
3: But you use his technique. Look, like you can see your fingernail. He said no looking at the fingernail.
0: You guys are doing a good job over here as well, guys. So we're just gonna, as we said before, we're gonna get everyone on the same set and then we're gonna move on. I think it looks like our yuksu is done as well. We're going to get rid of the vegetables. They have served their part well. So just like this. And then you can put your broth back in with all the water and turn it all the way up.
1: Okay.
0: Now you're in all the way up. So we have our vegetables, we have our broth.
1: Yep.
0: We also have our, kind of the star of the show. We call it pajilak in Korean. And these ones here have already been pre-rinsed. There's a couple ways you can do that. Just soak it in water and put oats. So we do this where you put a little bit of oats and they feed on the oats. And as they're feeding, they naturally
1: comes out.
0: Another way, they don't really like very pure silver, like a silver spoon into the water, the metallic, they don't like it. So they essentially just throw up, or they get rid of all the sand as well, yes. So here, these ones, as you can expect, has been done with oats. So we can tell today from that one. We're gonna start by putting in our vegetables in no particular order. We can just get all of those in. Be very gently, just not to splash yourself, and get that in.
2: Can I put it?
1: Put it, like, close. Try one.
2: One.
0: are just very nice to have around when once the weather's starting to get a little bit cooler.
1: Yeah, nice and comforting.
0: Yeah. So our vegetables are in. Star of the show. Get them in. Get them in. Don't leave anyone left behind.
1: No clam left behind.
0: No clams were left behind.
1: Okay.
0: Now the vegetables are in. We need to move fast, so we're going to grab our panjuk. So now with this one here, we have a lovely elastic, and it's really good because what we're trying to do with sujebi is we're trying to pull it and create very thin pieces of dough. If it's not elastic, it's not going to create these lovely little parcels of happiness. Oh, wow. These little things.
1: That looks amazing.
4: Like this?
0: A little bit thinner. So I'm just going to work it a little bit, create myself a nice smooth area, and then we're going to pull it thin. And that thinness there is what we want. Just like that, a little knead, and then in you go. Everyone having fun?
1: Susie's made a heart shape of it.
0: Oh, put that one in. I wonder, that's a beautiful one, Susie. And I would think you don't need to count it, but I would say 27 pieces, Susie, okay?
1: Not to count, but 27.
0: Okay. No, I would say between 20 and 30 pieces is nice for a broth. You have a little bit extra here because if you're feeling hungry, you can have a bit. But this is this is quite a lot of dough for two people. So I have my 27 pieces in here.
1: We got about 28, is that okay?
0: Oh, Susie, it was an extra love heart.
1: That was the
0: 27 plus a little heart.
1: Plus a heart.
0: How's Yule going? How's...
3: No, he's still getting aggressive with that dough.
0: It's definitely like a guy's version and girl's version on either side here. It's a very little...
1: Sounds very feminine.
0: Yeah,
1: here.
0: Very feminine on this side and very aggressive on this side. But it's all going to taste lovely, so no problem. So when we're happy, we want to kind of move it slightly quick because we don't want to absorb too much and get too stodgy. But when we feel like we've got enough in there, guys.
1: Now, Susie's making her masterpiece here. Look at this one.
0: Okay. I don't want to rush Susie.
1: It's a star.
0: And you're the star, Susie. Pop it in.
1: Come on. Let's go. Perfect.
0: Amazing. So I think we're good, guys. Let's season up our broth. Here is some soy sauce. And then I'm going to add my chili in. There we have it.
1: I'm going to put it all in.
0: Yeah. I went
1: I'm
0: all in.
1: I'm trusting the chef, yeah.
0: It's aggressive, but I like it.
4: One. Two.
0: Susie, do a bit of garnish here as well.
1: Oh, yeah.
0: So do.
4: Let them all.
0: Yes, coming. I have the little pachilak on top. Nice piece of sujebi. We'll put a little bit of these.
1: Just here. Oh, beautiful.
3: A little bit.
4: Yeah.
3: A little bit. Not a lot.
4: Mix.
0: Wow. Now this side, do you want to garnish with a little bit here, guys?
3: Oh, yes.
0: I was just saying to the others, two tweezers here, I'd like to put like a little clam so then people can see the clam, the beautiful clam, and then a bit of the garnish on top. Perfect, guys. Then a little panjuk hand high five, panjuk hand high five, panjuk hand high five. Amazing. Thank you very much, guys. It's so good to get the kids involved and getting chefs early, get them young. Thank you very much, and let's dig in. Thank you.
1: Thank you.
0: Thank you.

0: Okay, guys. Here is what we're all here for, the food.
1: I'm so hungry.
0: So we've cooked all this lovely food, now it's time to eat. Dig in while it's still hot.
1: All right.
2: Looks amazing.
0: Yeah.
3: Mm-hmm.
0: Wow, the clam's great.
2: Yeah, the broth is really good.
0: Mmm.
4: All right.
0: Yours has no chili in it, right? So yours is chili-free.
5: I love the onions are still a little crunchy.
0: Mmm.
3: Mmm.
0: How's yours, Susie?
2: Is it yummy?
0: Like, oh. Did you find the love heart one in yours or not yet?
2: No, she's saving it.
0: Oh, it's okay.
5: Well, Susie, you use chopsticks well.
0: Yeah, she's a master. She's no room to talking. She's in the zone.
2: Oh, straight in there.
0: Mm.
2: And eating her carrots as well. Usually, carrots are the last thing left on her plate. Yeah?
3: No.
2: I saw you. You just went straight
5: These
2: for the carrots.
5: These carrots are really yummy. Like,
2: yeah, they're nice. Susie ate all of her carrots. Well done.
0: Whoa. So good. Kids don't lie, right? They're just eating it now. You can tell that it's good.
2: Yeah.
0: It's really good.
2: Straight in there.
5: Susie, do you guys ever get 2JB at your school?
3: Sometimes.
2: Like in the cafeteria?
5: Oh, really?
3: Sometimes. No, I

0: Not yet. You're going to go in there and start cooking it, aren't you, Susie? You'll say, where are the carrots?
1: The kitchen, yeah. I love that about Korea, that you can do this in the restaurant. You can just lift up
0: just
1: the bowl, and that's
0: it.
1: So
0: just
1: good.
0: Just go for it. It's so good. So what do you think about today's class, guys? It gave you a good insight into a Korean dish?
1: Yeah, and like surprisingly easy, I think, right? Something that we could make at home.
2: Yeah.
0: Yes.
2: Yeah, maybe we'll have to show grandma or my 장모님, my mother-in-law, my sujebi cooking skills.
3: Only today, I learned a lot of stuff and it was good.
2: For example, we learned, like the chef told us how to use the knife properly.
0: When I'm slicing, I never like to let my knife leave the board.
2: Remember, put your tip on the board. You know, put your fingertips in place. Oh, careful of your finger.
0: Yeah, just be very careful at the stage.
2: Right.
3: I think it was fun and I want to make it at home again.
1: What was the most fun part of the cooking?
3: Making sujebi.
1: Now Susie's making her masterpiece here. Look at this one. It's a star, Susie.
0: You're the star, Susie. Pop it in.
1: Come on, let's go. Perfect.
0: Amazing.
3: I want to make it for my mommy.
1: I think she would like it, wouldn't she? Yeah.
0: You guys are doing a good job over here as well, guys. And then we're going to pull it thin. And that thinness there is what we want. Nice piece of sujebi. We'll put a little bit of these. On the outside, you can see that I was by myself and it might feel quite lonely, but I think what I found today wasn't loneliness, but was togetherness. I think with cooking for these kind of dishes, especially Korean food, it brings people together. So quite the opposite. I felt a real sense of family and connection today.

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0: 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Taekwondo.
1: In one corner of the village school, a child is sniffing in tears. Before him stands the teacher, stern yet kind in his gaze. Was he perhaps punished? Beside him, another child struggles to hold back laughter. Ah, that boy smiling. He married early and is already wearing a gat. The energy here is intense. Wrestlers strain with all their might to throw one another, while people from all walks of life gather around cheering. Though for their taffy seller, business seemed to matter more than the match. An important living space for women of Joseon era and a place filled with the joys and sorrows of everyday life, this is the laundry site. As the Joseon woman lifts her skirt while washing her clothes, you can feel her strength and resilience. Behind the rocks, a scholar hides, covering his face with a fan, yet forgetting his dignity as he secretly watches the woman.

Here, another scholar also hides behind his fan, watching someone with a lingering gaze. It is a woman carrying a child, unaware of his stare, while her husband, along with their two children, seems excited for their outing. Filling the canvas with laughter and the lively warmth of people, Album of Genre Paintings by Kim Hong-do captures everyday life in 18th century Joseon with a deeply humane gaze. Kim Hong-do placed not only the elite, but also ordinary people at the center of his work. From labor and play, to the subtle emotions between men and women, the diverse figures across these 25 paintings seem to transport us to vibrant scenes of Joseon life. By portraying the everyday lives of ordinary people, Album of Genre Paintings by Kim Hong-do preserves them as traces of a brilliant history. Within it, the timeless essence of life remains warm and alive.

Under the sea, there are paths. The seascapes along the underwater trails boast an unimaginable beauty. As we drift with the movement of water, we encounter scenes of fierce survival in the wild and moments of life and death. Sometimes, in the havens teeming with diverse marine creatures, we learn the art of survival itself. This is a path overflowing with life, filled with lovers and fighters, hunters and prey. We call this path the Underwater Ole. Now, let us journey through Jeju's Underwater Ole Trail. In 2021, a special guest visited the coastal waters off Munsam Island near Sagipo. Every night, underwater photographers gathered to capture the guest's image.

Creatures that live on sandy seabeds boast a different kind of skill. They excel at concealing themselves in sand. They glide right above the sand and then burrow into it the instant they feel threatened. Their eyes remain exposed, always alert. There is another fish that lurks hidden in the sand with its eyes out. It is a black tongue fish, a relative of the flounder, but with a longer body. It belongs to the tongue sole family. As it glides across the sand, it sometimes collides with others that have already hunkered down. The black tonguefish buries itself in the sand to avoid predators, but it also preys on small fish and crustaceans nearby. In the sea where the fittest survive, some creatures boldly show themselves without blending in or hiding. A type of soft-bodied mollusk, the nudibranch boasts vivid colors and shapes, making it a favorite among underwater photographers. This is a species of the nudibranch that has red, web-like lines along its body. This species of the nudibranch is covered with bumpy projections. Although small and slow, the nudibranch carries a bitter toxin in its body. If a fish swallows it, the nudibranch secretes the toxin, forcing the fish to spit it out. Like many colorful animals are poisonous, the nudibranch has evolved using this strategy to survive. Usually, the bright colors among a coral reef is a do not eat me sign. That is why many brilliantly colored animals make the reef their home. In the underwater ole, the game of hide and seek continues even today.

0: Congress held its first debate over the weekend. The
1: economy is expected to expand 2.5% this year.
2: Korea's ties with its global partners.

Greetings from South Korea. I am Arang, Arirang News AI anchor. Here is the news-making headlines today. U.S. Commerce Secretary Howard Lutnick says the Trump administration is preparing a targeted and carefully designed tariff policy for semiconductors. Speaking to CNBC on Wednesday on the sidelines of a G20 innovation ministers meeting, Lutnick said companies producing chips in the United States would receive tariff relief. He warned that those manufacturing outside the country should expect to pay tariffs to enter the U.S. market. Lutnick confirmed that the duties would be linked to investment in U.S. semiconductor production, but gave no rate or implementation date. Washington has already imposed a 25% tariff on imports of certain advanced computing chips under its Section 232 tariffs. Addressing concerns that the measure could potentially hit Korean chipmakers, the Blue House said it's closely monitoring the situation and that it will continue consultations with Washington to ensure that Korean companies are not adversely affected. Korea's foreign exchange reserves surged by a record margin in August. According to the Bank of Korea on Thursday, the country's foreign reserves reached $442.28 billion at the end of August. This marks an increase of $14.33 billion compared to July. The central bank attributed the rise to a jump in foreign currency deposits by financial institutions, as well as increased investment returns. Additionally, a weaker U.S. dollar boosted the converted value of assets held in other currencies. However, in a rare move, the central bank did not disclose Korea's global ranking for foreign reserves for the first time in 25 years. It explained that such rankings fluctuate easily depending on exchange rates and gold prices and do not accurately reflect the nation's overall economic soundness. At least 1,225 people have now been confirmed dead in the catastrophic floods that struck the Nepal-China border region last week. Nepal's disaster management authorities said on Wednesday that 1,204 people had died in the country, while more than 4,200 remained unaccounted for. Meanwhile, South Korea's 44-member disaster relief team arrived in Kathmandu early on Wednesday, bringing 5 search dogs, drones, and specialist detection equipment. It will reinforce efforts to find 9 South Korean workers who remain out of contact in the northern district of Rusawa, where the flood struck a hydropower construction site where 2 Korean companies were operating. The yield on the benchmark 10-year U.S. Treasury climbed above 4.8% on Wednesday, reaching its highest level since November 2023. According to the Wall Street Journal, the 10-year yield rose as high as 4.821% after closing at 4.797% a day earlier. It later eased back toward 4.79% but remained elevated even after weaker-than-expected U.S. private sector employment data and an intraday pullback in oil prices. The continued rise in yields reflects growing concern that U.S. interest rates could remain higher for longer. The rise comes as renewed U.S.-Iran military tensions push oil prices higher, adding to inflation concerns and raising expectations that the Federal Reserve could consider another interest rate hike. Team Korea's men's and women's national handball squads are officially locked in for the upcoming Aichi Nagoya Asian Games, which starts on September 19. The team held a sending-off event on Wednesday in Seoul and highlighted their strengths: the one-team mentality, fast-paced defense, and spirit. Lawmaker and former national star Lee Mo-kyung encouraged the players and said she, along with the whole nation, will cheer for them in their quest for glory. The handball team will hold its final training sessions in Korea before departing for Japan later this month. That is all from me today. Thank you for watching.

0: thousands of years, one breath has endured. 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Taekwondo, connecting the world. Smarter than ever, Taekwondo leaps toward a new future, connecting the world through a single movement. The spirit of Korea meets the boundless energy of K-pop. No longer just a sport, Taekwondo is at the heart of K-culture, bringing Korea's spirit to the world. A beautiful culture, connecting heart to heart. We now strive to safeguard Taekwondo's community training culture as a treasured heritage for all humanity. The pride of Korea, Taekwondo.
1: Monjo, 와 계시는 것 같아요.
2: 오늘은 먼저 오세요.
1: 안녕하세요.

He bursts into laughter upon unexpectedly discovering an incense burner on a street in Insado. What made him laugh was none other than a replica of the Celadon incense burner with openwork geometric design, often hailed as the pinnacle of Koryo Celadon. Its clear, luminous jade green glaze, and even the three adorable rabbits supporting the burner, at first glance, it seems quite convincing, but it cannot escape his keen eye. Perhaps, unable to support the burner, the rabbits and the replica are oversized and clumsy. In reality, the rabbits on the authentic piece are as small as the joints of an adult's finger. They have borne the weight of layered lotus petals and an openwork lid for over 1,000 years. This incense burner is also considered a masterpiece that showcases the refined and exceptional craftsmanship of the Koryo dynasty. Each delicate petal was individually shaped and attached, and the precise openwork technique, carved to allow incense smoke to rise like drifting clouds, stands as clear evidence. Above all, it embodies a remarkable sense of balance that is difficult to perfectly recreate even with modern techniques. It is, in essence, a complete convergence of the decorative techniques of its time. It can be imitated, but never truly matched, the unwavering dedication of Koryo artisans. The laughter in Insado may well have been the most honest expression of awe for the extraordinary artistic spirit of our ancestors, so far ahead of their time.

0: Are you curious about Korean cultural heritage?
1: If you are a fan of Korean culture and history, listen up. Korean cultural heritage is based on a 5,000-year history.
0: The whole country is like a massive museum because it possesses such diverse cultural properties. Let's not wait any longer and take a look.
1: First, for beginners, for those who are not familiar with Korea, let's start with the world-famous list.
0: You can see how Korea's beautiful traditional patterns and historical features have been preserved.
1: And don't forget to experience Korea's intangible cultural heritage. From Ganggang Sulle to Taechum, there's just so many exciting cultural heritages to experience.
0: These are for intermediate-level tourists who have already visited Korea and its famous attractions. You might even be standing in a World Heritage Site right now.
1: How about searching for intangible cultural heritage that you can experience? 한소리, 제주 해녀 다이빙, 김장. Make some unforgettable memories while having fun.
0: Last but not least, the advanced level. It's the memory of the World Register. Korea possesses an extensive documentary heritage. Korea is serious about documentation and preservation.
1: A tour of Korean cultural heritage will become a legacy of your own.
0: Why not make your own Korean cultural heritage travel itinerary?
1: Isn't it fascinating?

0: initiative. The future is already in motion. Intelligence redesigns reality. Life expands beyond limits. Culture moves the world. Our vision reaches into the infinite. Together, we will go even further.
1: The K Initiative.

Korean Initiative. The future is already in motion. 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Life expands beyond limits. 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Together, we will go even further. The K Initiative.

0: In our headlines on this Thursday, September 3rd, here in South Korea, a new Trump administration tariff threat is putting the South Korean semiconductor industry on alert as authorities there signal targeted duties on chips made overseas. Meanwhile, more than a week after devastating floods swept through Nepal, heavy machinery and international rescue teams, including from South Korea, joined the ongoing search mission. And Iran hits American bases in Kuwait while threatening to broaden the fight into cyberspace to strike critical U.S. infrastructure, including energy, water and telecommunications. The Trump administration is turning up the pressure on chip makers, warning the companies could face targeted tariffs if they do not manufacture in the U.S. Our economics correspondent Kim Bo-kyung reports.
1: U.S. Commerce Secretary Howard Lutnick says the Trump administration is preparing a targeted and carefully designed tariff policy for semiconductors. Speaking to CNBC on Wednesday on the sidelines of a G20 innovation ministers meeting, Lutnick said companies producing chips in the U.S. would receive tariff relief. He warned that those manufacturing outside the country should expect to pay tariffs to enter the U.S. market. Lutnick confirmed that the duties would be linked to investment in U.S. semiconductor production, but gave no rate or implementation date. Washington has already imposed a 25% tariff on imports of certain advanced computing chips under its Section 232 tariffs. Addressing concerns that the measure could potentially hit Korean chipmakers, the Blue House said it's closely monitoring the situation and that it will continue consultations with Washington to ensure that Korean companies are not adversely affected. Washington's push to draw investment from South Korea is also playing out in other sectors. While saying he would be going to Alaska to support Republican candidate Dan Sullivan in his Senate bid, U.S. President Donald Trump mentioned South Korea and Japan in connection with the Alaska Liquefied Natural Gas, or LNG, project.
2: We've invested billions and billions of dollars and created trillions of dollars in value. You have Japan, you have South Korea, you have all of these people now going to Alaska to load up with fuel, load up with oil, build pipelines, everything else.
1: His words appear to have referred to an Alaska pipeline project, which he announced earlier in January. The Trump administration has been seeking cooperation from South Korea, Japan and others for the project that aims to build a pipeline from the North Slope to southern Alaska to transport natural gas that will be cooled to liquid form for shipments to Asia. Trump highlighted that the U.S. had secured an unprecedented level of funding by making trade deals with South Korea and Japan. Kim Bo-kyung, Arirang News.
3: Thank you very much, everybody.
0: Elsewhere, with more than 1,000 lives lost and thousands still unaccounted for, rescue efforts in Nepal are entering a critical new phase as reopened roads and new search teams bring fresh hope of finding survivors. Our foreign affairs correspondent Oh Soo-young files this report.
4: At least 1,225 people have now been confirmed dead in the catastrophic floods that struck the Nepal-China border region last week. Nepal's Disaster Management Authority said on Wednesday that 1,204 people had died in the country, while more than 4,200 remained unaccounted for. Chinese authorities put the toll in neighboring Tibet at 21 dead and 541 missing. In Tibet, China has fully reopened the only road leading to the Gerong border crossing with Nepal. Chinese state broadcaster CCTV said that the restored routes had allowed heavy machinery to reach the main disaster zone for the first time, alongside rescuers using search dogs and life detection equipment. In Nepal, nine Korean workers at a hydropower construction site hit by the flood remain out of contact. Six are affiliated with Doosan Enability and three with Korea Southeast Power. South Korea has sent a 44-member Disaster Relief Team, or KDRT, and most of its members moved from Kathmandu to a base camp in the town of Bhatar on Wednesday, a day earlier than planned. According to Seoul's foreign ministry, the team chief was to meet the Nepalese military commander responsible for the area on Thursday to finalize the search plan. The ministry said Korea's government's rapid response team had been incorporated into the KDRT from noon Wednesday, bringing the Korean personnel under a single command. The rapid response team conducted another search on foot Wednesday, but found no significant clues. Seoul is also working with Nepalese authorities to obtain mobile phone location data that could help narrow the continuing search for the 9 Koreans. Oh Soo-young, Arirang News.
0: And in the Middle East, Tehran has targeted American military bases in Kuwait, despite President Donald Trump's downplaying of the duration of the latest confrontation between the two sides. Our Cho Young-un has the latest.
5: Kuwait said it has been intercepting missiles and drones launched from Iran. In a post on social media on Thursday, the Kuwaiti Armed Forces said its air defenses were currently engaging hostile missile and drone attacks, following what it called Iranian aggression. According to Iranian state media, the Iranian attack on Kuwait targeted U.S. bases in the country. The attack comes after U.S. President Donald Trump said the renewed American military campaign against Iran will not continue for too long, following the largest exchange of fire between Washington and Tehran since July. Speaking to reporters in the Oval Office on Wednesday, Trump said Iran had been attempting to build a rocket designed to drop mines and that U.S. forces had destroyed it. He added that Iran had been working to restore radar and missile systems damaged in earlier fighting, and that those facilities were also targeted in the latest U.S. strikes.
2: They were trying to rebuild their radar systems and a missile system and a mine drop. You know, we got rid of all the mines in the Hormuz Strait. They were trying to build a rocket that drops mines. Who does that? Did you ever build a rocket that dropped? I never heard of such a thing, but that's what they were doing. They were building it. It was almost finished, so we took it out.
5: The renewed military confrontation comes as Washington is also facing a growing cyber threat from Iran. According to four people with access to government and industry information on cyber threats, Iranian hackers have attempted attacks against a range of American infrastructure. The targets reportedly include U.S. water system, telecommunication networks, energy facilities, and other critical infrastructure. The U.S. Cybersecurity and Infrastructure Security Agency warned in July that hackers linked to Iran were attempting to gain access to automated, internet-connected devices used to manage infrastructure systems. The agency issued another advisory last month, urging critical infrastructure operators to strengthen their defenses against potential cyber attacks. Cho Young-un,

0: administrative ministries are already based in Sejong.
1: Start 27. We will prioritize agencies. We're relocating the justice and gender equality ministries. The foreign and unification ministries will be considered for relocation in line with the moves of the presidential office and National Assembly to Sejong.
0: The presidential office in Sejong is scheduled to be built by August 2029, while the National Assembly complex is set for completion in 2033. The goal is to make Sejong the center of national administration. As for public institutions, after reviewing more than 350 in the capital area, authorities plan to announce the relocation list in the fourth quarter of this year and begin the process in 2027.
2: We will provide greater support to institutions that move farther away and relocate more quickly. We will also provide housing assistance to ease the burden on employees who have to move at short notice.
0: At the same time, 109 public institutions, about 20% of the total, will be consolidated or restructured to eliminate overlapping functions and improve efficiency. Employees affected by the overhaul will be guaranteed continued employment with measures promised to protect their pay and benefits. More details will be worked out after talks with local governments, labor groups, and other stakeholders. The plan will also require support from the National Assembly, including legislative changes and approval of related spending. Song Yujin, Arirang News.
3: And speaking about that spending, an unprecedented spending bill is slated to reshape South Korea's priorities next year, betting big on AI and high-tech industries while stepping up investment in jobs, youth support and regional development. Our Kim Jun-hong reports.
4: ₩820.9 trillion, or $600 billion. That's the size of Korea's budget for next year, approved at Tuesday's cabinet meeting. Next year's spending is up ₩93 trillion from this year, a 12.8% increase and the highest growth rate on record. The budget has reached a new milestone just 1 year after crossing the ₩700 trillion mark for the first time. And the expansion is set to continue as the government looks to boost the nation's growth potential. Under its longer-term plan, annual spending will grow by an average 8.4% through 2030, when it is expected to surpass ₩1 quadrillion. Higher revenues from the semiconductor boom are allowing the government to ramp up investment in future growth.
5: We aim to use the valuable tax revenues generated by strong chip demand to transform our economic and social systems and move boldly beyond the old framework.
4: Spending will focus largely on future growth and younger generations. Some $15.6 billion will go toward the government's three mega projects within the semiconductor and artificial intelligence sectors. Another $46.2 billion will support new growth engines, including robotics, biotech, and aerospace. Support for young people will also see a major boost, with $31.8 billion going toward savings, marriage, childbirth, and childcare. The record budget comes on the back of a surge in tax revenues. Part of the increase will go into a $110 billion future response fund for new growth engines. The rest will help reduce government bond issuance or be kept in reserve for future needs. The new fund is designed to provide a stable source of investment, even as economic conditions change. The government claims that this newly approved budget will pave the way for both economic growth and fiscal stability for years to come. Kim Jun-hong, Arirang News.
3: South Korea's foreign reserves surged by a record sum in August, soaring to some $442.3 billion. But in a break from tradition, the Bank of Korea did not disclose its global ranking. Our Park Jun-han tells us why.
6: According to the Bank of Korea, on Thursday, the country's foreign currency reserves reached $442.28 billion at the end of August. This marks an increase of $14.33 billion from July and the largest monthly jump on record. The central bank attributed the rise to a massive jump in foreign currency deposits by financial institutions. Since January, the Bank of Korea has been paying an interest rate of 3.5 to 3.75% on excess reserve funds deposited by financial firms. Initially set to end in June, the policy was extended until the end of the year due to the country's prolonged high exchange rates

0: when it hit 1,561 per US dollar. As a result, rather than investing foreign currency in risky assets, more financial institutions decided to safely deposit their dollars at the central bank to earn guaranteed interest. Increased investment returns and the higher converted value of assets held in other currencies also contributed as the US dollar's value weakened against major currencies. Meanwhile, for the first time in 25 years and 6 months, the BOK did not disclose Korea's global ranking for foreign reserves. The bank explained that such rankings are provided for reference, but they have been given too much meaning recently. It added that such rankings fluctuate easily depending on exchange rates and gold prices, and do not accurately reflect overall economic soundness. Park Jun-an, Arirang News.
1: In other news now, North Korea's ruling Workers' Party is reportedly ushering in a new phase under Kim Jong-un, as analysts here say the regime is strengthening party discipline and putting the rules of his leadership on a more institutional footing. Our Unification Ministry correspondent Kim Do-yeon explains.
2: North Korea has erased the phrase peaceful unification from the Workers' Party rules, the supreme governing code that outranks the constitution. On Thursday, South Korea's Institute for National Security Strategy revealed the full text of the revised charter. The changes took place in two phases, starting in June 2024 and finalizing in February 2026 at the Ninth Party Congress. The document completely removes language demanding U.S. troops withdraw and goals for an armed takeover of the South.
3: By completely discarding the unification policy, this revision marks a new turning point to officially kick off Kim Jong-un era 2.0.
2: The revised text also expels passages praising former leaders Kim Il-sung and Kim Jong-il. Instead, it grants Kim Jong-un explicit authority to unilaterally dismiss senior officials and disband party institutions.
4: He is declaring that a new 100-year era has started with him. He is moving beyond the hereditary system to idolize himself as a supreme leader who surpasses his predecessors.
2: The regime also raised the minimum age to join the Workers' Party from 18 to 20, adding new ideological guidelines to tighten discipline and centralize control over its members. Furthermore, the charter inserts new wartime clauses to bypass standard party elections during a war. This suggests Pyongyang is permanently institutionalizing its hostile posture and hardening internal surveillance. Kim Do-yeon, Arirang News.

0: Frizz Seoul 2026 is challenging the boundaries of art and time, bringing together voices from different corners of the world to rediscover artists whose works once stood outside the mainstream. Our Hong Seo-jung was there.
1: Deep browns and blacks, woven with various motifs, evoke a range of emotions. This distinctive visual language that emerged in post-war Korean art brings together memory and abstraction through works from the 1970s and 1980s. The paintings are part of the Spotlight section, a new addition to this year's fair, which shines a light on artists with unique histories and perspectives who have received relatively little attention within the Western-centric art world.
2: I think what is Korean can also be universal, because it reflects the shared senses and consciousness that we all have as human beings.
1: New and recent works were also featured in a solo booth presentation of Korean artist Seo Do-ho, presented in collaboration with the Singapore Tyler Print Institute. His new thread drawings were unveiled for the first time, showing a unique style of contemporary art through prints and paper. Crowds filled the venue at COEX in southern Seoul, taking pictures of impressive artworks at the fifth edition of Frizz Seoul, which features more than 130 galleries from 30 countries. Art industry professionals, buyers, and art enthusiasts also gathered at the art fair, which bridges Asia and the global art world.
3: We're going to see a lot more Korean art globally. That has to happen because the artistic practice is so strong.
1: In the gallery section, works by renowned international artists impressed the visitors. Notable works on display included Damien Hirst's pill cabinets and spin painting. Visitors were also impressed by Anish Kapoor's sculpture, Tangerine Over Red and Spanish and Pagan Gold. A self-portrait by the late Yayoi Kusama, who passed away recently, also drew considerable attention.
4: I found the overall harmony really fascinating. And given her struggles with hallucinations in the past, and the fact that she passed away recently, I have a particularly personal feeling about the work.
1: Frizz Seoul 2026 offers more than just the main art fair at COEX.
5: The art doesn't stop when the galleries close. Through Frizz Week until September 5th, neighborhood nights will run exhibitions and events in the evenings across Seoul. Hong Seo-jung, Arirang News.
0: Meanwhile, for some Koreans, retirement is not the end of the spotlight. It's the start of a new chapter, as seniors are stepping onto the runway and finding a second career in fashion. Our Park Chae-ryong files this report.
6: Backstage, the final touches are being made. Gowns are adjusted, steps rehearsed, and nerves built before the runway. Among those waiting is 88-year-old Kwon Seop-sun, the oldest model in the show.
7: I exercise regularly and watch what I eat. I sing, dance, go hiking, and I guess living that way is what brought me this far.
6: But for these models, the runway is not about looking younger. It is about showing what only age can bring.
8: Younger models have youth and a modern sense of beauty. But for senior models, I think what we've lived through naturally shows on our faces.
6: Wrinkles, silver hair, and even the way they carry themselves become part of their charisma.
9: Growing older is not about fading into the background. Today, here at the runway, seniors are turning decades of life experience into their unique style.
6: When the lights come on, it is time for the main event. On the runway, each model commands the spotlight with a style and presence entirely their own. And after a show, the models share their excitement.
10: I wish I could have done a little better, but it was still very rewarding and meaningful. I really enjoyed it.
6: For Shin Mi-kyung, who heads the Senior Model Association, their distinct presence comes from something no younger model can replicate, a lifetime of experience.
11: When I watch the models walking down the runway, I feel like I can see the life each of them has lived, as if their whole life is reflected in every step they take.
6: On this runway, growing older is not something to hide or overcome. It is a style all its own. Park Chae-ryong, Arirang News.
0: And South Korea's national handball team is officially on the road to the Asian Games, which starts on September 19th in Japan. A send-off ceremony was held back on Wednesday here in Seoul, during which both the men's and women's teams highlighted their one-team mentality and spirit. Former national team star and lawmaker Im Oh-kyung joined the ceremony, lending her support to the players as they prepare for the tournament. After final training sessions here at home, the teams will depart for Japan later this month.

Across inland areas today, we've mostly just seen some passing clouds. But along the east coast and over Jeju Island, rain is falling as easterly winds blow in. And in these areas, we'll see on and off rain continue through the weekend. Most areas will pick up around 5 to 20 millimeters, although the rain could let up at times. Down south, it stayed hot today with heat indexes reaching around 33 degrees Celsius. But heatwave advisories have now been lifted across most areas, with only a few spots in the southern regions still under advisories. Tomorrow, Seoul will start the day at 21 degrees, Chuncheon 18 and Gwangju 22 degrees. Then by the afternoon, Seoul will get up to 29 degrees, Daegu 27 and Gwangju will soar to 32 degrees. For the time being, inland areas will stay mostly clear, with typical early fall weather continuing. But keep in mind the temperature difference between day and night will be pretty noticeable. Now here's a look at the weather around the world.

Beyond the horizon, a piercing whistle cuts through the cold silence. It is the sound of a Haenyo, Korea's legendary women divers, breaking the surface after a dive. This haunting sound is called Sumbisori, a forceful exhale, a return to life. 10 meters beneath the waves, sometimes plunging as deep as 20 meters, Haenyo descend into the sea with no oxygen tanks, no machines, no safety lines. They carry only one thing into the depths, their breath. The most wondrous moment comes when they rise to the surface. As lungs burn and oxygen runs thin comes Sumbisori, a sharp whistle of breath meeting air once again. It is more than exhalation. It is survival transformed into sound. An astonishing technique that restores oxygen quickly, preparing them for another descent. Enduring crushing water pressure, they remain underwater for a few minutes. Yet through remarkable physical adaptation, rivaling that of semi-aquatic mammals, they harvest the sea to support their families. Their weathered faces, carved by salt and time, stand as quiet testimony to lives spent not conquering nature, but living alongside it with restraint and respect. For centuries, Haenyo have lived by one rule: take only what is needed, leave enough for tomorrow. They do not conquer the sea, they live with it. But today, this extraordinary tradition faces extinction. With the average Haenyo now in their 70s, their way of life is fading. Recognized by UNESCO in 2016 as an intangible cultural heritage of humanity, Haenyo are more than divers. They are living proof that resilience and harmony with nature remain among humanity's greatest strengths. And each time Sumbisori echoes across the water, it carries a timeless truth. Life endures, courage rises, and some traditions are too precious to disappear.

A flurry of high-level summits across Eurasia this month is putting shifting regional alliances and partnerships in the spotlight. From Russia and Central Asia to India, China and South Korea, what should we be watching? We tell you up next.

0: Hello and welcome to Thursday's edition of Press Perspective for September 3rd here in Seoul. I'm In Sunny. It's a busy month for diplomacy across Eurasia with major summits bringing together leaders from Russia, China, India, Central Asia and beyond. Today we take a closer look at what these meetings tell us about the region's evolving geopolitical landscape. For more, I have Chloe Bourgneau with French broadcaster France 24. Chloe, it's good to have you here.
1: Hello, I'm very happy to be here.
0: I also have Fabian Kretschmer with German press agency DPA. Fabian, welcome back.
2: Great to be with you too in the studio.
0: Lovely. Chloe, let's start with some background information about Russia's Eastern Economic Forum that began back on Tuesday this week. So what is it? Why is it, if you will, and who attends it?
1: Yeah, so it's the 11th Eastern Economic Forum. It's in Vladivostok in Russia. And the theme this year is the Far East development for the benefit of the people. So the topics are quite broad, actually. So it would be investment, technology, the development of infrastructures in the Far East of Russia, it is. And it will also be about international cooperation. Actually, the hot topic that everyone is going to have a look at and that the participants are mostly probably going to speak about is the Northern Sea Route development, which is the Russian project of developing the Arctic shipping lane that you talked about recently in the show. So it's a corridor that has the potential to kind of reshape actually the way the traffic, maritime traffic is going on in the world and can be quite at the advantage of Russia and its partners. So we know this is probably going to be one of the hot topics. So there's 5,000 participants from 70 countries and territories. Among them, the most well-known one would be China, India, Mongolia, Japan, and several ASEAN member states as well. And it's interesting to see that in the Chinese delegation, it's led by the vice premier, so that it shows, for example, that Beijing is putting a lot of focus on this economic cooperation with Russia. And in the current geopolitical state of the world, it's always interesting to see how China and Russia cooperate and dialogue together.
0: Right, indeed. And before we delve deeper into that, Fabian, South Korea's unification ministry, despite its earlier comments, is not attending the forum, right? Do tell us more about this.
2: Yeah, I would say the timeline is interesting. In early August, Jong Kyung-yong, the minister, he suggested or basically said it could make sense that South Korea would participate in this forum with a high-ranking delegation. He did not specify what he has in mind, whether he would himself attend or, I mean, he also mentioned that in previous forums in Vladivostok, former President Moon Jae-in and also former President Park Geun-hye have attended. So basically he said that it could make sense why the unification ministry is working very hard to try to find a dialogue with North Korea, and this forum could be an opportunity. There was a lot of speculation whether North Korea's ruler Kim Jong-un would attend. As of now, we haven't seen him in Vladivostok, but the forum is still ongoing, so it is possible, but it's not very unlikely that he will attend, at least as of now. Well, he changed his mind. By end of August, he said that considering the circumstances, or considering the relevant circumstances, I'm quoting here, there will not be a high-ranking government delegation attending. Now, what are the circumstances? I think it's quite a vague statement. There would be two possible explanations. One is, okay, maybe it's not confirmed whether Kim Jong-un will attend, so it does not really make sense for the South Korean side to attend. Also, there's a high chance that even if Kim Jong-un would attend, I mean, he doesn't seem to be interested right now to have a dialogue with South Korea, so there might be the risk that a South Korean delegation would travel there and then leave empty-handed. And another explanation, and I'm not sure if this was given a lot of consideration or not, but maybe it's not the best timing right now to visit an economic forum in Russia, given the really intensifying military cooperation with Russia and North Korea, and also with Russia really intensifying its war against Ukraine. And especially from a European perspective, this is watched very closely how South Korea will position itself here. Just a couple of days ago, Germany, domestic interior minister and foreign minister publicly stated that a recent drone attack to the airport of Leipzig, that's in eastern Germany, the actor who's or the perpetrator who's responsible for that is Russia. And that is a really strong public statement. So basically saying that Russia tried to attack one of the airports in Germany, one of the airports, I must say, that is a transport hub for supplying weapons to Ukraine. So that's where Europe is right now. So Europe is very concerned about cooperation between South Korea and Russia.
0: Right, that being the Leipzig airport. Chloe, ahead of the Eastern Economic Forum, Kyrgyzstan hosted this year's Shanghai Cooperation Organization summit that started on Monday. Now, on the sidelines of that particular summit, the leaders of Iran and India sat down to talk as Tehran and Washington re-engage in hostile confrontations. What has been disclosed about those discussions?
1: So what we know, we've been hearing from both sides, so that's interesting to see. So from Modi's office, so the Indian Prime Minister, they say that it was discussed, they discussed a way to strengthen India's friendship with Iran, that they also said that it was, there's a need for continued effort for to ensure lasting peace and stability in the region. So that would be probably a way to say that they've been hearing what Iran has to say about the war. But they also added that they were calling for freedom of navigation and commerce. So that's about the Strait of Hormuz again. And it's interesting to see that India really put it as one of the claims that they made during this small one-on-one discussion between the two leaders. From the Pezeshkian office, so the leader, the Iran representative, he said that he called on Modi to use the capacity of his contacts to help them return from the path of war and bloodshed to the path of dialogue and agreement. So this is direct quotation from them. So there was an article from Newsweek, from our colleagues from Newsweek, where they interviewed a researcher that said that this meeting was important for two reasons. First is the first face-to-face meeting between the two since the beginning of the Iran war. And the second thing is India is seen as very influential for Iran. So what they're thinking is, by talking with Narendra Modi, they are able to shed light on the issues they want to promote and to show to the rest of the Eurasian community. So on the same day, let's remember that Trump also threatened to hit Iran hard over the recent strike targeting Americans based in Jordan. And also, there's this thing of Narendra Modi has been trying recently in his foreign affairs politics to balance New Delhi foreign policy amid international and regional rivalries. So they've been trying to develop and balance their relationship with other countries and try to reclaim a bit of also of knowledge and power in the region.
0: Right, and speaking about that, Fabian, Indian Prime Minister Narendra Modi, he also sat down separately with Russian President Vladimir Putin. Again, what has been shared about their talks?
2: Yeah, I found it very interesting that when Modi was sitting down with Putin and journalists were present and cameras caught their conversation, Modi publicly stated some very strong words regarding the war in Ukraine. He said that we must move towards an end of the war, that every day spent in war is bad for humanity. I'm paraphrasing here. And I find that quite noticeable because Xi Jinping, he also talked with Putin and they haven't publicly not mentioned Ukraine at all. I mean, Modi's statement was not confrontational. I mean, India and Russia are basically friends. India is indirectly also supporting Putin's war economy by, you know, buying a lot of energy and even weapons. But still, it shows that India tries to balance itself. And that also shows that within this Shanghai Cooperation Organization, you have, it's not an anti-Western alliance or so. I think there's a diverse range of countries, and India has different opinions how to deal with Russia's security issues and with the war in Ukraine compared to China. And then there's, of course, also the Central Asian countries who have their own agenda. So I found it quite interesting. And Modi really tries to put some public, maybe not pressure, but at least wants to make clear that he's not okay with the war.
0: Right. And staying with India, Chloe, it's also slated to host this year's BRICS summit next weekend. What do we know about the BRICS summit agenda for this year?
1: Yeah, so the BRICS summit will be in New Delhi, and the theme for 2026 is building for resistance, innovation, cooperation, and sustainability. So the main topics here are going to be about trade, investment, the technology, development of finance, and cooperation among the emerging economies. So this is mostly going to be quite economically centered and development centered. There's also, for example, some of the theme that have been the pundits are saying might be discussed would be the renewed discussion for local currency settlement. So that's a way of trying to find another money to a currency to be used instead of the dollar so that they can be less dependent on the dollar and on the US. SADC will be developing lending mechanisms that can reduce the dependence to the United States dollar. That would make sense regarding all that's happening recently with a lot of countries trying to rethink and redefine their way of being with the US because of Donald Trump's war of tariffs and everything. So that could be something going on. And I mean, the BRICS in general have been evolving quite a lot and have been including a lot of countries. From Brazil, Russia, India, China, and South Africa. And now you also have like Egypt, Ethiopia, Indonesia, Iran, Saudi Arabia, the United Arab Emirates. So, I mean, there's quite a very different countries, but they could together put some new solution to the table, and that might be something that will be looked at
0: in this summit. Fabien, there are pundits who believe that this month's multilateral summits offer Chinese President Xi Jinping more diplomatic clout, if you will, ahead of his planned summit with his American counterpart Donald Trump, slated for September 24th over at the White House. What are your thoughts?
2: Yeah, I completely agree, and I think this really should not be overlooked. Xi Jinping is known, especially after the pandemic, for not being willing for too much travel. He likes to stay in Beijing and basically invites foreign leaders to greet them at the Great Hall of the People. And when he travels, that's really a statement. And now he has really quite a travel marathon, a diplomatic charm offensive, I would even say, from Kyrgyzstan, then Egypt, also like one of the central mediators in the war of Iran. So it's also very significant. Then he will go to the BRICS meeting in India, and then the highlight, of course, will be the summit with Trump in Washington. The two most powerful men or two most powerful politicians are meeting there. What is Xi Jinping trying to achieve? I think the message is clear. He wants to say that while China is expanding its global influence, its diplomatic influence, especially within the global south, but worldwide also, at the same time, the US is retreating and also kind of, sometimes provoking traditional allies. I mean, we see that also in East Asia, that the US is sometimes not as friendly as it should be to its partners. So the message is clear, and basically Xi Jinping is setting the context. When they meet in Washington, he has already met Putin, he has met Modi, and basically told the world, okay, we want to get along with US, but we are not really depending on it, we are not isolated, we have a lot of global friends. And that is a pattern that we've already seen in May, when Trump visited Beijing. He bracketed this, Xi Jinping bracketed this visit also with other state leaders, notably Putin also at that time met with Xi Jinping. So China wants to make clear we have global influence, we are not only looking towards the US.
0: Right, indeed. Chloe, back here in South Korea, preparations are underway to host a landmark summit with the leaders of five Central Asian nations this month. First of all, what makes this upcoming interaction important for the Lee Jae-myung administration, keeping in mind its foreign policy?
1: Yeah, so the Korea Central Asia Summit is going to be hosted with South Korea, and then the countries who are invited are Kazakhstan, Kyrgyzstan, Tajikistan, Turkmenistan, and Uzbekistan. It's what I think is the most interesting to note here with the Lee Jae-myung administration is the fact that it's been elevated from a diplomatic level to a deputy minister level, to the leaders level, this time. So it started in 2007. And it just really recently, so this time will be the first time that it's actually the leaders of those countries who are going to meet. And it shows that the topics discussed at this event are now considered more critical, more important, probably more vital for the country, because obviously if you decide to send actually your leaders to discuss those events, it means that for all the countries, South Korea included, the topics are going to be important. And what are the topics that are being discussed there? It's a discussion and cooperation on critical minerals, energy infrastructure, supply chain, artificial intelligence, digital transformation. So it really shows that for South Korea, being able, like if we take the point of view of South Korea, it's being able to develop new supply chain in the critical minerals and materials. So rare earth is mostly owned and distributed by China at the moment, but it's really critical for semiconductors, and semiconductors are very critical for AI. So obviously we know that South Korea is trying to develop through a lot of the three mega projects and everything. We're trying here in Korea to develop the infrastructure, but also the whole system to be able to get semiconductors and AI to a very higher level. But to do that, the country needs to be able to detach from China and being able to get their rare earth mineral from other countries. We know it's been ongoing for a few years already because it's not a secret. Everyone knows that they need to develop it. So I know there was also been the Korea and Africa summit where it was also discussed with other countries who also have like some of those rare earth material to be able to get them here to South Korea. And then the other thing is also, we also know that South Korea has been turning towards those allies when there was the crisis, like the energy crisis with the Strait of Hormuz that was closed. South Korea also went to some of those countries to try to get some oil, to get some petroleum, to try and develop again the other way and other sources to be able to not be dependent only on one country or on one, in this case, it's mostly the Strait of Hormuz that was the problem, so on one route only. It's also interesting for the other countries, actually, point of view, because South Korea is seen as a good source of investment and a reliable business partner. So South Korea has been in those countries for quite some time already, developing infrastructure, because obviously if you want to be able to develop commerce together, trade, you need to help with the infrastructure to be able to get everything in gigantic quantities over to your place as well. And I mean, the relationship is already there. If I take the example of Uzbekistan, for example, bilateral trade stood at $1.8 billion in 2025. And there is the cumulative Korean investment in the country was over $8 billion, according to Uzbek officials. So it's nothing new. But the good, interesting thing I'd say is the fact that the leaders are not trying to put more efforts and more focus in those relationships through this specific summit.
3: Right, I see. And that summit to take place, of course, on September 16th and 17th here in Seoul. I wonder, Fabien, what will you be watching as the Korea Central Asia Summit takes place in mid-September?
2: Yeah, I'm very curious in the bigger picture, in the geopolitical shifts that are happening. The Central Asian countries, the Stan Republics, the former Soviet Republic in Central Asia, they are basically Russia's backyard traditionally. But then, of course, China has to offer them much, much more economically. Their biggest trade partner is China by now. And now you have a third player also contesting some geopolitical influence there, South Korea. And South Korea is the democracy. It has a lot of soft power, a lot of high reputation because South Korea achieved political transformation. It achieved economic success. And of course, you also have the cultural export, the factor that also young people in Central Asian nations love K-pop and watch the dramas. So basically, it has a high reputation. How will South Korea use that, and how will South Korea present itself on the geopolitical stage? Will it basically present itself as a pragmatic partner for supply chains, for economic gains, or beyond that, will it also try to expand

0: its influence politically and also develop more like kind of a moral authority, like maybe back in the days the US was trying to do. So I think this will be very interesting. I'm looking forward to it, and we'll also look forward how the Central Asian republics, how they will respond to that.
1: Right, indeed. And ahead of that particular summit, Chloe, President Xi Jinping with his French counterpart Emmanuel Macron next week, what do you suppose will top their agenda?
2: Yeah, so the meeting is the third one this year, if I'm not mistaken. So they met in April. That's when the invitation was made to join this Lumière summit. So in name of the Frères Lumière, were the one who did the cinema. So and Xi Jinping is invited there to open up the summit itself. And the whole idea for the French government was to create this summit where they will be speaking about cinema, but also animated picture. So it's interesting to see, because I mean, France has quite a lot of already of very big event regarding cinema and animated pictures as well. But the idea here would be less about showing movie, or like you can do in Cannes or you can do in Annecy for the animated pictures, and more to discuss the link together. And I mean, Korea has quite a lot to bring to the table. I mean, Korean cinema is already well known and recognized in France. There's quite a few teams that have been up in Cannes. Recently was the movie Up. Obviously, we know that Parasite won the Palme d'Or. So, I mean, for French people and French government, I think Korea and the cinema industry from South Korea is one of the model. It's also been the other way around. I mean, both countries have kind of a very strong culture and a very strong biodiversity, I was going to say, but diversity, let's say, and that they try to protect also from the others, especially Hollywood, obviously. There's this thing in France where we have a cultural protection, where you are supposed to be showing a certain amount of French film, or to put a specific amount of music, French music as well. And I feel Korea is doing the same, trying to protect its industry as much as possible, because it's always the same. You need to nurture your industry, and you need to be able to help and develop with the talents that you have here in order to be able to get more and more people to be interested in your specific cinema. I mean, French cinema was well known for a long time, obviously, but I mean, more and more people know about South Korea, and especially, I would say, I feel like it's been a few years now that if you talk with someone who likes cinema in France, they will be able to name quite a few Korean directors, and will be able to speak about their style and their different filmography. So I feel that it's probably this kind of thing that could be discussed, and that both countries, they've been talking about it already. We know that the links between South Korea and France are really going through culture, obviously. So that would be music, but that's also then the cinema and the films. And yeah, I guess we don't really know yet or the angle will be. Would it be more economical? Would it be more political? Like, oh, can you protect your industry? Or would it be more cultural itself? But I think that's going to be interesting to follow. And that's a first edition that's going to be quite interesting.
1: Right. And beyond culture, Fabian, this is an impromptu question. With regard to defense, what common ground do you suppose South Korea and Europe has, keeping in mind, of course, the foreign policies of Mr. Trump as we speak?
0: Well, I mean, Europe is now is a big buyer of South Korean defense products, especially Poland. That's also a commercial interest, so a win-win situation between both of those. But I would say that in Europe you have middle powers. South Korea is a middle power, and they have to basically establish themselves in a world where there's more like a Darwinistic jungle. Like, I mean, you see this with China, but also the US and Russia, and that basically the political powerful countries, they pursue their goals much more aggressively, I would say. And then, you know, the middle powers, they have to basically join forces and try to pledge for like a multipolar order and basically a rules-based order. So there is a lot of common ground. I think both also sides have an interest that, you know, the conflicts that we see here in East Asia as well as in Europe will not escalate any further, that, for example, North Korea might maybe get back to the negotiation table, that people will still have some hope about denuclearization, as well as that Russia might stop the war in Ukraine. So there's a lot of common interest. I'm sure the leaders will have a lot to talk about.
1: Right. Well, as Fabian

0: As you said, with regard to middle countries, I mean, united they stand, right? I'm afraid that's all the time we have. Thank you so much for your time and your thoughts. Mm-hmm. Chloe, thank you very much for your insights.
1: Thank you.
0: Right, clearly there is plenty happening on the diplomatic front across Eurasia with implications well beyond the region. That is all from us on this Thursday. Thank you for watching.

0: Korea Initiative. The future is already in motion. Intelligence redesigns reality. Life expands beyond limits. Culture moves the world. Our vision reaches into the infinite. Together, we will go even further. The K Initiative.
1: Your gateway to Korea, Simply K-Pop. Hello, I'm your Simply K-Pop MC, Taewi of AB6. Let's go!
2: And I'm your special MC, Jelly of Cuban.
1: Yay, princess, princess! Everyone, isn't the weather so hot lately? 너무 덥죠, 요즘에. 정말 에어컨 없으면 못 살 것 같죠? Even so, you all came to our Simply K-Pop studio today. Everyone, 사랑합니다.
2: We love you.
1: 너무 와주셔서 감사합니다.
2: And they're not the only ones joining us today. We've got fans from around the world to say hello to. Welcome, everyone.
1: Welcome.
2: Hi.
1: Double One, Umuti, Mujin, X-Love, Yujun 씨, Juchan 씨, 화이팅입니다.
2: So cute. All right, for all of us tired from the summer heat, let's all freshen up with some incredible Simply K-pop performances.
1: Sounds like a great plan to go along with our great lineup today. Then who'll kick off the show for us today?
2: Global K-pop fans, prepare your hearts because these super rookies are here to steal them. Here's Yuspeer, Nina, and Sonic. Music, start!

0: some big, big, big news. Finally! Guys, AB6 is making a summer comeback!
1: 여러분, 저희 여름에 컴백해요. 아직 비밀인데 그냥 말해버릴게요.
2: Yes, that's right. We're preparing really hard right now. And speaking of preparation, I'm always stumped about what Ending Fairy poses to do on stage. Jelly, since you had a comeback recently, can you recommend some of your best poses?
0: Ooh, are you going to do them if I recommend them?
2: Let me see it first. 너무 이상한 것만 아니면 뭐 생각해 볼게요. Maybe the one that our audience cheers the loudest for. I might just pick that one to do. Yeah, get ready for our comeback stage.
0: Okay, everybody, you heard him. Cheer loudly for your favorite ending pose. 제일 좋은 ending pose에 소리 질러주세요.
2: 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Alright, if the last one was the one you wanted, I'll remember and try to do it during my comeback.
0: Promise. I'm going to watch all of your comeback stages. Everyone, please make sure to watch AB6's comeback stages too. Promise.
2: 나오면 꼭 들어주세요. Please anticipate AB6 comeback stage to come, but right now we gotta live in the moment because we've got these comeback stages to watch. Here's X Love and BB Up. Music, start.

0: Simply K-pop, Gateway to Korea. Jelly, I heard we're meeting an incredible group today.
1: That's right. They're here to completely steal everyone's hearts. Get ready to welcome Double One.
0: Welcome. 올라오세요. 안녕, 안녕. 이쪽에 서주세요. 안녕.
2: 안녕하세요. Hello, hello.
0: Hello and welcome. Can you please say hello to your global fans?
3: 둘, 셋.
4: Hi, guys. We are Double One.
1: It's great to meet you. You just made your debut with On the Rocks with Kiss. Congratulations. The title of the song is really interesting. Can you please introduce the song to us?
2: It's our Double One title song, On the Rocks with Kiss, features a Latin injected, directed rhythm. Yeah, bitter, bitter.
0: Yeah. I'm very excited to see the stage. And since you're a unit group between PA 173 and Fantasy Boys, the competition to... Ooh, your fans over there. Whoa. The competition to meet you today was 11 times fiercer. Let's go greet today's lucky fan right now. Hello, lucky fan.
5: Hi.
2: Hello.
0: Hello.
2: Hello.
0: Hello. Can you please introduce yourself and tell us where you're from?
6: Hello. Hello, I'm Veronica from Russia.
0: Oh. Yay, Veronica from Russia.
1: Veronica from Russia. It's great to have you with us. Veronica, do you have any questions for Double One?
6: Yes. BA173. Can you recommend your favorite Fantasy Boys song? And Fantasy Boys, can you recommend your favorite BA173 song?
0: Oh. That's a good question. 좀 신박한 질문인데요. 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
1: 와, good job. And this time, Songmin Shi, can you recommend a BAE173 song as the rep?
9: My recommend song is BAE173's 50/50.
1: Can you sing it for us?
0: 또 불러주세요.
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0: 누가 불러줘?
2: 그럼 영서가
0: Come on.
2: 5, 6, 7,

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1: 와우. 와우. So there you have it. Veronica, make sure to add those two songs to your playlist. And is there anything you'd also like to say to Double One?
0: What is it?
2: You guys have done an incredible job in preparing for release of the Expert album. I think that not only will you become friends, but your fans, Els and Benzi, will also support you in the future. Let's create many precious memories together.
0: Thank you.
3: Then Double One, Veronica 양에게 하고 싶은 말 있나요?
4: 네. I really want to say to thank you, Bandy, Els, and also Veronica. We always, you guys are always supporting us, and I really want to say thank you. And we'll do our best in the stage. If you guys enjoy our stage, they will be our pleasure and the driving force. Yeah, thank you. Yeah. Love you.
3: Good English.
1: So sweet, Heo.
3: 그러니까요, 그죠? I hope you enjoyed this wholesome time with Double One today. Thank you for joining us, and please enjoy the rest of the show. 함께 인사할까요? Bye, Veronica.
5: Bye, Veronica.
6: Bye, bye.
1: Bye. All right, then, Double One, before we go see your stage, please say goodbye to your global fans.
6: Okay, guys. Actually, it's like our first stage in Simply K-pop, so yeah, I'm kind of a bit nervous, but we'll try our best, and I hope you guys like it. Okay. This has been Double One.
5: Bye-bye.
7: Bye-bye.
3: Double One, please prepare for your stage. 이제 무대 준비해 주세요. 네. And everyone, you should also prepare your hearts because they're bringing 11 times the excitement with their debut stage.
1: And if you're excited, make some noise. Woo! Music, stop.

0: This is Simply K-Pop, Gateway to Korea. We've got just two more stages left of today's Simply K-Pop. I feel it every single time, but whenever I'm in the studio, time flies, you know?
1: Yeah, same here. But you know, I'm just so happy to have these two teams as our final stages today.
0: Oh, really? Then tell me three things that are good about the final stages.
1: All right, the next stages will improve your sight, help you digest, rid of insomnia, clear your skin, help find a good restaurant even when you're lost. When you open the door, your delivery is there, and...
0: There's more?
1: Yeah. Okay. When you get a donut, it'll be completely full of cream. That's the kind of luck these stages will bring us.
0: Wow, Jelly, we better go watch these teams right now. Let's stay together this summer with Jung Dae-hyun, as well as Kiss of Life, ready to rule the summer as Summer Queens. Music,
1: start!

0: Korea Initiative. The future is already in motion. Intelligence redesigns reality. Life expands beyond limits. Culture moves the world. Our vision reaches into the infinite. Together, we will go even further.
1: The K Initiative.

robots that save lives. Firefighting robots that enter flames in place of human firefighters. Robots can do more than just help people with everyday tasks. They are now taking on very special missions. They park our cars. They cook our meals. They even conduct experiments. Will robots really replace people? Or are they becoming our partners? Moving beyond simple automation, robotics is evolving with people at its center. Today, we take a look at how far robotics has come.

0: A popular urban retreat where people come to relax. It is home to a very unusual eatery. A robot is hard at work here. It looks like it's making something. It's cooking none other than instant noodles. With precise, confident movements, it picks up a bowl and places it exactly where it needs to be.
1: 물과 소스의 투입부터 인덕션 온도 제어 그리고 면 흔들기 등의 공정을 통해서 라면과 우동, 볶음 라면 등 일부 조리를 실제로 맡아서 수행하는 로봇 직원입니다.
0: At the core of this cooking robot is perfect reproducibility. It delivers the exact same amount of water. The precise temperature down to single degrees and cooking times controlled to the second. It prepares one of the most familiar foods in the most scientific way. Robots have now replaced human cooks who had to make noodles in front of hot stoves in the past. While robots take on the heat and the repetition, people can focus on providing better service and connecting with customers face to face. More than a novelty, cooking robots are becoming part of everyday life. The 3 minutes it takes to prepare a bowl of noodles are the time reclaimed from repetitive, demanding work, a gift made possible by robotics.
1: 주방에서 실제 근무를 해보셨던 경험, 아니면 매장을 운영해보셨던 경험이 있으신 분들께서는 정말 우리가 손님이 물밑듯이 밀려와서 바쁜 시간대, 피크타임 때 하나의 동작, 뭐 하나의 조리 과정을 다른 인력이 대체해주는 게 얼마나 큰 효율을 주는지 아마 잘 알고 계실 건데요. 그게 로봇이 도입되었을 때 손님들이

The Korean Wave is drawing more fans from all over the world. Local consumer prices continue to hover at the 2% expense rate in April. Training the robots to allow the visually impaired the chance to better indulge in cultural experiences, like the number of hybrid cars are registered in South Korea surpassed 2 million units. Locally developed Yuri rocket. Arirang.

0: All right, I'll buy it before I leave. How much is this? Hey, mister, how much for the apples?
1: These are my last apples, so I'll give them to you for $1.39.
0: That's a bargain. I'll take them.
1: Okay.
0: Yes. How much for the bananas?
1: I'll give them to you for $1.89.
0: Hmm.
1: At that price, it's a steal.
0: You have a point. I'll take them. Okay. By the way, do you take credit cards?
1: No, cash only.
2: At comparatively cheap farmers markets, you might end up buying more than you thought. Korea also has local markets. They're called shijang. Shijang. When you find something you want at the market, you have to ask the price, right? 얼마예요? 얼마예요? 얼마예요? Then the seller will tell you the price. 만 원이에요. 만 원이에요. 만 원이에요. The currency in the US is dollars, while in Korea it is won. Now you know the currency, how about learning the numbers in Korean? They use the same Arabic numerals used in English. In Korean, they are 1, 2, 3, 4, 5, 6, 7, 8, 9, 10. 100 is 100, 1,000 is 1,000, and 10,000 is 만. In Korean, they are 1, 2, 3, 4, 5, 6, 7, 8, 9, 10. 100 is 100, 1,000 is 1,000, and 10,000 is 만. You can add the currency 1 after the amount to denote your money. For example, 8,000 won, 8,000 won, 8,000 won, or 5,000 won. 5,000 won, 5,000 won. At a farmer's market, you can usually only pay in cash. But it might be good to remember that in Korea, you can also use credit cards, cash, or regional vouchers and coupons.
0: Dalgijam 얼마예요?
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0: All right, I'm only gonna get what I need this time. Do you have any apples?
1: Yes, they're right over here.
0: I'll have four, please.
1: Okay. By the way, do you need any grapefruit? They were freshly delivered today.
0: Grapefruit? I didn't really need that.
1: There's nothing like waking up to fresh grapefruit juice. Mm. It's amazing, it's delicious. Just mix it up with the apples that you bought.
0: I guess, I'll take one.
2: Alexa's efforts to stay within budget seem to have gone down the drain. Korea has Sino-Korean numbers and a native counting system. Today, let's look at the native numbers. They are 하나, 둘, 셋, 넷, 다섯, 여섯, 일곱, 여덟, 아홉, 열, 스물. 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Native Korean numbers are used when the number is small or to count objects, animals, people, or other countable things like age, like 다섯 개 or 일곱 명. 다섯 개. 일곱 명. There's one thing you have to remember. When counting like this, the last letters aren't pronounced. 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

thousands of years, one breath has endured. More than a martial art, it is the Korean way of life. Taekwondo, connecting the world. Smarter than ever, Taekwondo leaps toward a new future, connecting the world through a single movement. The spirit of Korea meets the boundless energy of K-pop. No longer just a sport, Taekwondo is at the heart of K-culture, bringing Korea's spirit to the world. A beautiful culture, connecting heart to heart. We now strive to safeguard Taekwondo's community training culture as a treasured heritage for all humanity. The pride of Korea, Taekwondo.

0: South Korea is pushing ahead with plans to shift more government functions out of the capital region as the Lee Jae-myung administration steps up its drive for balanced regional development. Washington is signaling fresh tariffs on imported semiconductors, with the Trump administration tying potential tariff relief to greater investment and manufacturing on U.S. soil. More than 1,270 people have been killed in Nepal's devastating floods, as South Korea's emergency relief team joins forces with the Nepali military to intensify the search for those still unaccounted for. The Korean government is stepping up efforts to reduce the country's heavy concentration in the Seoul metropolitan area. It unveiled a major relocation plan today as a part of the Lee Jae-myung administration's push for more balanced growth across the country. Our correspondent Song Yu-jin starts us off.
1: The Lee Jae-myung administration is putting one of its top policy priorities, balanced regional growth, into action. The government on Thursday unveiled a sweeping plan to move more central government agencies and public institutions out of the capital region.
2: Many of the problems Korea faces today stem from the heavy concentration of people, capital, businesses, and infrastructure in the Seoul metropolitan area. While the capital region has reached its saturation point, other parts of the country are facing the risk of population decline.
1: 13 of the country's 19 executive ministries are already based in Sejong.
3: Starting in the first half of 2027, we will prioritize agencies where relocation would have a greater impact, including the Justice and Gender Equality Ministries. The Foreign and Unification Ministries will be considered for relocation in line with the moves of the Presidential Office and National Assembly to Sejong.
1: The Presidential Office in Sejong is scheduled to be built by August 2029, while the National Assembly Complex is set for completion in 2033. The goal is to make Sejong the center of national administration. As for public institutions, after reviewing more than 350 in the capital area, authorities plan to announce the relocation list in the fourth quarter of this year and begin the process in 2027.
4: We will provide greater support to institutions that move farther away and relocate more quickly. We will also provide housing assistance to ease the burden on employees who have to move at short notice.
1: At the same time, 109 public institutions, about 20% of the total, will be consolidated or restructured to eliminate overlapping functions and improve efficiency. Employees affected by the overhaul will be guaranteed continued employment, with measures promised to protect their pay and benefits. More details will be worked out after talks with local governments, labor groups, and other stakeholders. The plan will also require support from the National Assembly, including legislative changes and approval of related spending. Song Yu-jin, Arirang News.
0: Korea's foreign exchange reserves surged by a record margin in August, driven by local financial institutions parking their dollars at the central bank and a strengthened won against the U.S. dollar. Park Jun-an has more.
5: According to the Bank of Korea, on Thursday, the country's foreign currency reserves reached 442.28 billion U.S. dollars at the end of August. This marks an increase of 14.33 billion dollars from July and the largest monthly jump on record. The central bank attributed the rise to a massive jump in foreign currency deposits by financial institutions. Since January, the Bank of Korea has been paying an interest rate of 3.5 to 3.75% on excess reserve funds deposited by financial firms. Initially set to end in June, the policy was extended until the end of the year due to the country's prolonged high exchange rates when it hit 1,561 per U.S. dollar. As a result, rather than investing foreign currency in risky assets, more financial institutions decided to safely deposit their dollars at the central bank to earn guaranteed interest. Increased investment returns and the higher converted value of assets held in other currencies also contributed as the U.S. dollar's value weakened against major currencies. Meanwhile, for the first time in 25 years and 6 months, the BOK did not disclose Korea's global ranking for foreign reserves. The bank explained that such rankings are provided for reference, but they have been given too much meaning recently. It added that such rankings fluctuate easily depending on exchange rates and gold prices, and do not accurately reflect overall economic soundness. Park Jun-an, Arirang News.
0: The so-called K-food plus exports, including South Korea's agricultural and food products, farm machinery and veterinary medicines, hit a record high for the January to July period this year. According to the Agriculture Ministry on Thursday, exports totaled $8.25 billion in the first

0: First 7 months of this year, up 4.8% on year. The government plans to make all-out efforts in the second half of the year to achieve its annual export target of $16 billion. The Trump administration is signaling that it could impose tariffs on foreign-made semiconductors while pushing for greater investment in the U.S. from countries including South Korea and Japan. Our Kim Bo-kyung tells us more.
1: U.S. Commerce Secretary Howard Lutnick says the Trump administration is preparing a targeted and carefully designed tariff policy for semiconductors. Speaking to CNBC on Wednesday on the sidelines of a G20 innovation ministers meeting, Lutnick said companies producing chips in the U.S. would receive tariff relief. He warned that those manufacturing outside the country should expect to pay tariffs to enter the U.S. market. Lutnick confirmed that the duties would be linked to investment in U.S. semiconductor production, but gave no rate or implementation date. Washington has already imposed a 25% tariff on imports of certain advanced computing chips under its Section 232 tariffs. Addressing concerns that the measure could potentially hit Korean chipmakers, the Blue House said it's closely monitoring the situation and that it will continue consultations with Washington to ensure that Korean companies are not adversely affected. Washington's push to draw investment from South Korea is also playing out in other sectors. While saying he would be going to Alaska to support Republican candidate Dan Sullivan in his Senate bid, U.S. President Donald Trump mentioned South Korea and Japan in connection with the Alaska Liquefied Natural Gas, or LNG, project.
2: We've invested billions and billions of dollars and created trillions of dollars in value. You have Japan, you have South Korea, you have all of these people now going to Alaska to load up with fuel, load up with oil, build pipelines, everything else.
1: His words appear to have referred to an Alaska pipeline project, which he announced earlier in January. The Trump administration has been seeking cooperation from South Korea, Japan, and others for the project that aims to build a pipeline from the North Slope to southern Alaska to transport natural gas that will be cooled to liquid form for shipments to Asia. Trump highlighted that the U.S. had secured an unprecedented level of funding by making trade deals with South Korea and Japan. Kim Bo-kyung, Arirang News.
2: Thank you very much, everybody.
0: A record spending plan is taking shape for Korea next year, focused on future growth backed by stronger tax revenues. For details on how the money will be spent, our economic correspondent Kim Junong joins us in the studio. Welcome back, Junong.
3: Good evening, Dami.
0: So, Junong, next year's spending is set to hit a new record. Tell us, how significant is this increase?
3: Well, it is quite likely that it is a super budget. So the government approved next year's budget proposal at a cabinet meeting on Tuesday, setting total spending at 820.9 trillion won, or about 600 billion U.S. dollars. Next year's spending is up 12.8% from this year, and is the highest growth rate on record. The budget has reached a new milestone just 1 year after crossing the 700 trillion won mark for the first time. And the expansion is set to continue as the government looks to boost the nation's growth potential. Annual spending will grow by an average 8.4% through 2030, when it is expected to surpass 1 quadrillion won. Higher revenues from the semiconductor boom are allowing the government to ramp up investment in future growth.
4: We aim to use the valuable tax revenues generated by strong chip demand to transform our economic and social systems and move boldly beyond the old framework.
0: Well, those are certainly some big numbers. Junong, the question is then, where will most of the spending actually go?
3: Well, spending will focus largely on future growth and younger generations. There are five key areas, and if we take a closer look, first we have the government's three mega projects centered on the semiconductor and AI sectors. Then there's investment in new growth engines, followed by support for young people, efforts to narrow social and regional gaps, and finally, safety and peace. If you look at some of these more closely, some $15.6 billion will go toward the government's three mega projects, which is nearly double

0: experts do see some positive signs.
1: It's encouraging to see more support for people who have been left behind by economic growth. The focus on AI infrastructure and basic R&D is also a positive step, as well as efforts to expand housing supply.
0: Yet much of the spending increase relies on strong tax revenues from the chip sector. And that's why the question is whether that level of spending can persist in the long term.
2: Tax revenues may be strong now, but using that money to expand long-term welfare spending raises concerns about the future. Once welfare spending goes up, it's very difficult to bring it back down. The fiscal plan through 2030 assumes revenues will keep growing, and that raises questions about whether this level of spending is sustainable.
0: Another issue is whether fiscal and monetary policy are moving in sync. With the Bank of Korea firmly committed to tightening, the two could end up working in opposite directions.
1: Long-term rates are already rising in major economies as fiscal deficits grow. Korea's debt burden remains manageable for now, but continued fiscal expansion could add pressure on rates. And if rates move higher, the added interest burden could spread from the government to businesses and households.
0: The government says the budget is not simply about boosting consumption, but supporting vulnerable groups and investing in future growth. BOK Governor Shin Yeon-sung has also said such spending does not necessarily conflict with monetary tightening, since investment in productivity could lead to long-term growth.
3: We'll have to keep a close eye on what impact it'll actually have. Chun Hong, thank you for the coverage.
0: Thank you.

0: Search and rescue efforts continue in Nepal days after catastrophic flooding devastated the Himalayan region. And South Korea's disaster relief team is now coordinating with the Nepali military on its search operation as 9 South Koreans still remain unaccounted for. Our Park Kwon-woo reports.
1: Search and rescue operations are continuing in Nepal for an 8th consecutive day following catastrophic flooding near the Nepal-China border. Rescuers are focusing on tunnels at several hydropower plants where dozens of workers may still be alive, but thick mud, debris, and massive boulders are hampering rescue efforts. Nepali authorities say air could remain inside some tunnels, while emergency supplies may also have helped workers survive. The death toll in Nepal has risen to at least 1,200, while more than 4,200 people remain unaccounted for. South Korea's Disaster Relief Team, or KDRT, is coordinating with the Nepali military on search plans.
2: Depending on the weather and other conditions, we hope to carry out another search as early as this afternoon. But given the rugged terrain and poor weather, it is still uncertain whether a joint search with the Nepali military can begin immediately. We will do everything we can.
1: The KDRT arrived in Kathmandu on Wednesday and set up a base camp in Batar. A South Korean rapid response team already conducting searches in the area also joined the KDRT. The team managed to get within about 50 meters of the main camp, near where some South Korean workers are believed to have been before the flood, but was forced to turn back because of the steep terrain and deep ravine. Authorities are also using helicopters and drones, while South Korean officials have asked Nepali authorities to help trace mobile phone signals linked to the unaccounted for workers. South Korea has also provided 4 rapid DNA analysis machines at Nepal's request. Despite difficult terrain and poor weather, search efforts continue for the 9 South Koreans who remain out of contact. Park Kwon-woo, Arirang News.
0: In other news, North Korea appears to be entering a new phase of Kim Jong-un's rule, with analysts saying revisions to the ruling Workers' Party's rules further strengthen his authority and institutionalize his grip on power. Our Kim Do-yeon explains.
3: North Korea has erased the phrase peaceful unification from the Workers' Party rules, the supreme governing code that outranks the constitution. On Thursday, South Korea's Institute for National Security Strategy revealed the full text of the revised charter. The changes took place in 2 phases, starting in June 2024 and finalizing in February 2026 at the 9th Party Congress. The document completely removes language demanding

0: U.S. troops withdraw and goals for an armed takeover of the South.
1: By completely discarding the unification policy, this revision marks a new turning point to officially kick off Kim Jong-un era 2.0.
0: The revised text also expels passages praising former leaders Kim Il-sung and Kim Jong-il. Instead, it grants Kim Jong-un explicit authority to unilaterally dismiss senior officials and disband party institutions.
2: He is declaring that a new 100-year era has started with him. He is moving beyond the hereditary system to idolize himself as a supreme leader who surpasses his predecessors.
0: The regime also raised the minimum age to join the Workers' Party from 18 to 20, adding new ideological guidelines to tighten discipline and centralize control over its members. Furthermore, the charter inserts new wartime clauses to bypass standard party elections during a war. This suggests Pyongyang is permanently institutionalizing its hostile posture and hardening internal surveillance. Kim Do-yeon, Arirang News.
3: Female politicians here in Korea are becoming increasingly involved in issues that directly affect residents' daily lives. Our political correspondent An Song-jun sat down with local female politicians.
4: In Seoul, out of 25 district chiefs, only two are women, the mayors of Eunpyeong-gu and Gangdong-gu districts. They say their experiences as women have influenced how they lead and prioritize issues. Mayor of Eunpyeong-gu District Kim Mi-kyung made history as the first woman to win a third term as a Seoul district chief.
5: Entering politics can be challenging for women, but I think more of us should take the step, especially by engaging with issues in their communities. It's meaningful that we saw the first woman leader in a gubernatorial level this year.
4: As the first woman to serve as chair of Seoul's Urban Management Committee, she emphasizes the importance of trust between residents and the government. Her policies focus on residents' needs, including the construction of a regional recycling center for waste management and sophisticated programs for everyday life, such as support for new parents, young people, and the elderly.
5: I believe it's important that the local government stays close to residents and responds to problems by quickly stepping in and helping resolve disputes.
4: Similarly for Lee Soo-hee, the mayor of Gangdong-gu District, leadership meant taking responsibility, particularly for those whose needs might easily be overlooked.
6: Before entering politics, as a lawyer, I worked on cases involving domestic violence and child abuse. And I think these experiences influenced the way I approach public policy, particularly when it comes to protecting people that can be overlooked.
4: One example is Gangdong-gu's Dementia Family Support Center, the first of its kind created by a local government in the country. Gangdong-gu District is also one of Seoul's most active areas for redevelopment. Speeding up these projects with an expanded task force is a major administrative priority. For Lee Soo-hee, local politics is about solving practical problems that directly affect her constituents' lives.
6: Women are still relatively few in elected political positions, so they carry a strong sense of representation. I think that also gives them a greater sense of responsibility, like myself.
4: Though women's roles in politics have a way to go, many are already showing that local leadership is not measured by gender, but by the effort to understand and solve problems with experience, determination, and involvement. An Song-jin, Arirang News.
3: One in five people here in South Korea is now aged 65 or older. As Korea becomes a super-aged society, a senior fashion show in Gyeonggi-do province is offering a new way to look at aging, which is turning age and life experience into sources of individuality and style. Our Park Tae-ryung has his story.
7: Backstage, the final touches are being made. Gowns are adjusted, steps rehearsed, and nerves built before the runway. Among those waiting is 88-year-old Kwon Seop-sun, the oldest model in the show.
8: I exercise regularly and watch what I eat. I sing, dance, go hiking, and I guess living that way is what brought me this far.
7: But for these models, the runway is not about looking younger. It is about showing what only age can bring.
9: Younger models have youth and a modern sense of beauty. But for senior models, I think what we've lived through naturally shows on our faces.

0: wrinkles, silver hair, and even the way they carry themselves become part of their charisma.
1: Growing older is not about fading into the background. Today, here at the runway, seniors are turning decades of life experience into their unique style.
0: When the lights come on, it is time for the main event. On the runway, each model commands the spotlight with a style and presence entirely their own. And after a show, the models share their excitement.
2: I wish I could have done a little better, but it was still very rewarding and meaningful. I really enjoyed it.
0: For Shin Mi-kyung, who heads the Senior Model Association, their distinct presence comes from something no younger model can replicate, a lifetime of experience.
3: When I watch the models walking down the runway, I feel like I can see the life each of them has lived, as if their whole life is reflected in every step they take.
0: On this runway, growing older is not something to hide or overcome. It is a style all its own. Park Tae-ryung, Arirang News.
4: The International Art Fair Freeze Seoul 2026 kicked off on Wednesday, bringing Korea's vibrant art scene to the global stage. Our Hong Sa-jung takes us there.
5: Deep browns and blacks, woven with various motifs, evoke a range of emotions. This distinctive visual language that emerged in post-war Korean art brings together memory and abstraction through works from the 1970s and 1980s. The paintings are part of the spotlight section, a new addition to this year's fair, which shines a light on artists with unique histories and perspectives who have received relatively little attention within the Western-centric art world.
6: I think what is Korean can also be universal because it reflects the shared senses and consciousness that we all have as human beings.
5: New and recent works were also featured in a solo booth presentation of Korean artist Seo Do-ho, presented in collaboration with the Singapore Tyler Print Institute. His new thread drawings were unveiled for the first time, showing a unique style of contemporary art through prints and paper. Crowds filled the venue at COEX in southern Seoul, taking pictures of impressive artworks at the fifth edition of Freeze Seoul, which features more than 130 galleries from 30 countries. Art industry professionals, buyers, and art enthusiasts also gathered at the art fair, which bridges Asia and the global art world.
7: We're going to see a lot more Korean art globally. That has to happen because the artistic practice is so strong.
5: In the gallery section, works by renowned international artists impressed the visitors. Notable works on display included Damien Hirst's pill cabinets and spin painting. Visitors were also impressed by Anish Kapoor's sculpture, Tangerine Over Red and Spanish and Pagan Gold. A self-portrait by the late Yayoi Kusama, who passed away recently, also drew considerable attention.
8: I found the overall harmony really fascinating. And given her struggles with hallucinations in the past, and the fact that she passed away recently, I have a particularly personal feeling about the work.
5: Freeze Seoul 2026 offers more than just the main art fair at COEX.
9: The art doesn't stop when the galleries close. Through Freeze Week until September 5th, neighborhood nights will run exhibitions and events in the evenings across Seoul. Hong Sa-jung, Arirang News.
4: We're now starting to see a real change in the seasons, with fall just around the corner. The heatwave advisories have now all been lifted, with only parts of Jeju Island under the advisory. The hot, humid air is gradually moving out, while cooler, drier air starts to move in. So from tomorrow, we should finally start to feel some relief from the heat. Across the inland areas today, we've mostly just seen some passing clouds. But along the east coast and mountainous areas of Gangwon-do Province and Jeju Island, we'll continue to see on and off rain through the weekend. Tomorrow, Seoul will start the day at 21 degrees Celsius, Chuncheon 18 and Gwangju 22 degrees. Then by the afternoon, Seoul will get up to 29, Daegu 27, and Gwangju will soar to 32 degrees. For the time being, inland areas will stay mostly clear with typical early fall weather continuing. But keep in mind, the temperature difference between day and night will be pretty noticeable. Now here's a look at the weather around the world.

0: That's all we have for tonight. I'm Kim Dami. From all of us here at Arirang, thanks for watching and good night.
1: For thousands of years, one breath has endured. More than a martial art, it is the Korean way of life. Taekwondo, connecting the world. Smarter than ever, Taekwondo leaps toward a new future, connecting the world through a single movement. The spirit of Korea meets the boundless energy of K-pop. No longer just a sport, Taekwondo is at the heart of K-culture, bringing Korea's spirit to the world. A beautiful culture, connecting heart to heart. We now strive to safeguard Taekwondo's community training culture as a treasured heritage for all humanity. The pride of Korea, Taekwondo.

Delivering key points on the global agenda and major issues in the Korean economy and society. We share interviews with experts for in-depth analysis and bring stories to life through on-the-ground reporting. A balanced perspective. Global news that you can trust. New Day at Arirang. What's happening in the K-culture scene today? From K-content to trends, performances, and lifestyles, we capture the whole spectrum of K-culture and explore the latest trends with our panelists, offering various perspectives. Ride the K-culture wave that's taking the world by storm. K-culture Dive. Diplomats Archives, Hidden Stories. We follow the footsteps of diplomacy on the other side of history. Revisit the past through documents and records and see how special bilateral ties emerged. Discover the moments that connected Korea and the world and the hidden stories in the history of diplomatic relations. A tasty course to satisfy your K-cultural cravings, Culture Crunch. From all genres of K-pop to diverse stories about Korean culture, delve into a new theme every day and discover new perspectives and inspirations. Serving up cultural delights to fuel the day, Culture Crunch. Tremendous.

0: Welcome to Within the Frame, where we bring the most pressing issues across the globe into focus. I'm Kim Mo-gen. Hanji has been part of Korean life for centuries, but today that traditional craft is at risk of fading away. Now, one Korean-American artist has made it her life's work to keep that tradition alive, despite being thousands of miles away from Korea. Amy Lee has built America's first Hanji studio, creating, teaching, and preserving the craft while exploring her own Korean-American identity through paper. Her remarkable journey recently caught the attention of the New York Times as her work introduces a new generation in the U.S. to a tradition that is becoming increasingly difficult to sustain even here in Korea. So why Hanji, and what does carrying this tradition across borders mean to her? For this, we connect to paper-making artist Amy Lee herself. A very big welcome.
1: Thank you so much. I'm so glad to be here.
0: So, Amy, let's start a discussion right away with what many would be curious about. You have devoted much of your life to traditional Korean Hanji. Tell us, why Hanji? What really drew you through it?
1: Well, first, I wanted to note that to truly export culture, you have to export the language. So I always note that Hanji is a Korean word that means Korean paper and requires no qualifiers. So Korean Hanji denotes Korean paper, and Hanji paper would be translated to Korean paper. So the habit of explaining a foreign word is it cannot stand on its own as one I hope to break for Hanji. So many foreign words have entered the English lexicon and require no translation, such as limousine, hijab, and sushi, and I hope the same will be true eventually for Hanji. But for me, I was first compelled by Hanji as a gateway, really, when I was a 19-year-old at an Oberlin College art history course, where I saw a Chinese landscape painting in a museum, and one had Hanji pasted onto the scroll. So I realized to learn anything about Korean art, I would have to return to my first language of Korean. And then 10 years later was when I actually began to work with Hanji, and I was very compelled by its versatility and ability to become so many things. And like the Korean people, Hanji seemed to transform and only get stronger the more that it was used and manipulated, maintaining this inner tenacity that felt really moving to me as someone growing up outside of Korea.
0: Right. So it sounds like Hanji really became much more than just a material for you. And we're really excited to hear more of this. So I also myself lived overseas for quite a time, but I assume your connection to Korea wasn't always this strong. So tell us, growing up as a Korean American in New York, you've spoken about wanting to fit in. What was that experience like for you?
1: Well, growing up in suburban New York in the 80s and 90s, it was deeply uncool to be Korean. People only thought of East Asia as China and Japan, and there was only one other Korean family in my town. And so when white supremacy is so embedded into the culture here, it's hard to not want to assimilate. And I find that the first generation born into a country almost always rejects the parents' culture. The more I learned about U.S. control of Korea as a de facto colony, I knew that my behavior was not abnormal, but it was just a survival instinct. But that said, I found a really deep connection and belonging whenever I met other Korean diasporic friends who had similar experiences, especially when we could connect

0: through shared interests like music, and some of those friends are still my soulmates today.
1: Right. So, going deeper, tell us, how did paper making eventually reconnect you with your Korean roots? Was there any moment when Hanji became more than just paper to you?
0: Well, after I went back to Korea when I was 19 or 20 to relearn Korean, eventually 10 years, I mean, so that was maybe in 19, I don't, in the late 90s. And then eventually, it wasn't then that I learned about Hanji. I was just learning Korean. When I went to grad school in Chicago was when I first learned to make paper by hand. And I was learning the history of paper making, and we always know it goes from China to Korea and to Japan. But there was very little literature in English about what happened in Korea. So I was really curious about what happened because I am Korean American. But the biggest connection was that after my thesis exhibit, my mother, who came out to see the show, asked if I had been thinking about Chumseongdae, which while I was constructing a 14-foot brick tower out of paper. And so I went back to this image that I had of this seventh, it's a 7th-century observatory, and I started to cry once I realized that it was embedded in my childhood memory and basically the memories of my parents and my grandparents and my ancestors, because it's been in Korea for as long as we've ever been around. And at that point, I saw Hanji as a way that I can connect to Korea through my art rather than through any kind of family obligations.
1: Wow. So, in a way, this paper making, it helped you bring back to your original Korean roots. Now, so that journey, it took you to Korea to learn how to make hanji firsthand. But we hear that you were initially turned away from some workshops. How did you convince the artisans to actually teach you?
0: I actually had two written invitations from two different paper makers a year before I got to Korea for my first Fulbright Fellowship, but the leads didn't work out exactly as I expected, which is always very much the story when you go to Korea. But I traveled the country to visit several different paper mills before I met my first teacher. And I really have to thank my family for helping me, because it was one of my aunts who knew someone who told her about a Hanji event at the National Palace Museum. And the Chang family of Chang Gubang was there, including my first teacher, Chang Sung-woo 선생님. And my aunt was the one who basically like elbowed through the crowd and insisted that he help me. And after the event was over, I stayed to tell him about the other makers that I had met who had turned me away. And I think that my persistence convinced him to take me on. And after starting to train with him, he remembered the email that I'd sent him years ago, but agreed that the way that we had met was actually a better way to prove my dedication to learning. And I was very lucky, because after that door opened, all of the other doors open to my subsequent teachers.
1: Wow, a very touching story. So that persistence and also collective efforts from your family as well has become a big part of your journey as well. Now, so once when you began learning from them, what did you discover about Hanji that you could never really have learned from books?
0: Well, I really believe that craft and art require embodied skills that are learned most quickly and efficiently through direct transmission. So a book, well, you'll never learn from a book the texture and consistency of bark that's cooked properly, or the smell and the sound of fiber at various stages. And I learned that this is a life's commitment, and that most of the labor we do is not going to be seen. And I learned that it takes a village to make good hanji, and that elderly women are the backbone of this industry. Currently, I don't actually think the books are the issue, but with knowledge transmission, I think there's a place for books, and I myself have written two books. The issue right now is the digital information online. There is no substitute for learning traditional practices, besides from directly those who have dedicated their lives to it. And because your whole body has to be involved in the process, being in the place where it came from answers so many questions that reading or passively watching a screen will never, ever be able to do.
1: Right, I cannot agree more. There's really no substitute for learning directly from the people that are actually keeping the tradition alive. Now, you've later brought that knowledge back to the United States and established America's first Hanji studio. What was it like trying

0: trying to recreate this traditional craft in the U.S.?
1: Well, I was fortunate that I had the full support of a nonprofit art center in Cleveland, Ohio, that's called the Morgan Conservatory. We both raised funds to build a large vat, a coaching station, tools, infrastructure, and everything else we needed to complement the paper mulberry garden that had already been planted a few years prior, which provides the plants that you need for traditional East Asian papermaking, including hanji. And because I had taken extensive notes and photos and videos during my field work in Korea, it was not that hard to translate into creating the equipment at the studio in the U.S. And my background, I've learned music improvisation, and I'm so used to facing obstacles and finding solutions immediately, because you don't think of them as obstacles. They're just challenges where you are able to learn. And so we built from scratch, we repurposed objects and furniture. And then the main issue was finding the tools, which is why I went back to Korea on a second Fulbright scholarship in 2021 to learn to make the bamboo screens that you have to make hanji. And we only have one person left in Korea making them, Seo Chung-im Sansangnim in Jeonju.
0: Wow, that really is amazing that you were, and you were really building a home for hanji in the United States from the ground up. It's really an amazing thing. So after years of doing this work, your story has now been featured by the New York Times. Do you feel that awareness of hanji in the U.S. is finally starting to change?
1: I mean, maybe, maybe not. I've been doing this for over 20 years, and there is definitely so much more interest than when I first started. So I have to say, even from the beginning, people in very remote parts of the U.S. were interested. I think any kind of stories that are told really wholeheartedly are compelling. But I do think the tides were starting to change for hanji before the New York Times coverage because of larger global changes, a lot of socio-political changes. As we know, Korea has become much cooler than when I grew up. And but I also will take credit for a lot of my advocacy work in Houston. And I'm very proud of the students that I have who have gone on also to build their own spaces and studios and teach. So I think it's a real collective effort that is creating this sea change.
0: Right, definitely. It's really remarkable to see hanji getting that kind of recognition in the U.S. I must say congratulations to you. Now, you've also turned hanji into contemporary art, and we're aware that your work is now on display at an exhibition. So what do you really want people to discover about hanji through your art?
1: Well, thank you for noting the exhibit. It's at Kent State University Museum, and it's running through next May, so there's lots of time for people to see. And because it's a fashion museum, I am exhibiting almost 60 pieces of artwork that I've made out of hanji that are inspired by Korean garments. But in general, I always want people who encounter my work to see that hanji is a material that can exist in a myriad different ways and has survived for centuries because we continue to evolve its use. So I want them to see how beautiful and versatile that hanji is, and that there are so many possibilities. And to me, I feel the possibilities are endless. And if people then want to go deeper, I provided so much material, not just through my publishing, but even on my website, I offer lots of videos and photos and articles so that people can learn more about hanji and its use and its relations to other kinds of crafts in Korea and its relationships to Korean history and culture. But I also want to inspire people to do similar things with their own culture. I'm not thinking that hanji supremacy is important. I think that the whole global picture of papermaking needs to be filled in. And so I feel really proud of the students that I have, from a Taiwanese American looking into Taiwanese culture and paper culture, to a Vietnamese Chinese student looking into Vietnamese culture and Vietnamese paper making. I think the more that we do this kind of work collectively, the more we can understand the importance of paper throughout history.
0: Right, a very important, significant thing that you're doing. You're not only just preserving the tradition, but also giving a Hanji new life through your own art, as well as connecting through other cultures as well. But you also expressed some concern about this traditional Hanji making. It could disappear as fewer young people are learning the craft. What do you think is necessary to, you know, keep the tradition alive?
1: I think this is a really big question, and it has to be approached collectively and internationally. I personally have no control over the Korean government or the Korean people, but my suggestions would be that land that can sustain the plants that are necessary for Hanji production, that land has to be protected from development. The keepers of the knowledge, all of these people that I've met, must be supported in real deep systemic ways, and not just giving them a TV show once in a while, but really invest in the practice that they do. And then, of course, the key thing is investment in real training and cultivation of apprentices. We have to look really at the reality that young people don't want to have some kind of hard scrabble life where they just do backbreaking labor and make almost no money in a very precarious market. So we have to develop ways that are creative to partner with people who really care about Hanji, not just people who make it, but people who really care about it, to develop 21st century's systems of looking at holistically at entire ecosystems to protect and nurture plants, the people, and the practice. And so there's no silver bullet, and I've been concerned about this for as long as I've seen Hanji making in Korea. But I think if it's a collective, concerted, sincere effort, there, you know, we can prevent this from disappearing.
0: Right, definitely. So pan-governmental efforts will be necessary, since keeping Hanji alive, it means really much more than preserving the paper itself. Now, Amy, before we let you go, you have described bringing Hanji to America as a form of migration, much like your parents' own journey from Korea to the U.S. What does carrying this tradition across borders and generations actually mean to you personally?
1: It gives me really, really deep purpose. So this is a lifeline as an artist, as a person who I care so much about making the world a better place. And that's always been important to me ever since I was younger. So being able to share the best parts of my heritage, but in a very complex and multifaceted way, not in a superficial way, but going really deep and exploring craft and art, folklore, history, and personal narrative, it ties together everything that I've ever cared about. I feel like stories keep us going and keep us connected. And I tell stories about my journey, and I make paper that contains these journeys and stories. And all of the art that I make proves that borders and time are only human constructs, because what actually endures are not us, but the artifacts and the stories, and of course, the living and non-human world that we have to live in partnership if we really have any hope of surviving. So ever since I was a child, I wondered what I was going to do when I grew up, because I didn't see myself fitting into any of the roles that were offered to me. I couldn't see what exactly I wanted to do, but all I knew was that I would have to create it myself. And so at this, in hindsight, and you know, I find it that it's really such an enormous privilege to live my dreams.
0: Right. It is indeed a very meaningful way to carry both your story and Korea's traditions moving forward. We were really glad to have heard that story from you, Amy. Thank you so much for sharing your journey with us today.
1: You're welcome. Thank you so much for having me.
0: And that'll be all from us on Within the Frame tonight. Be sure to tune in again next time as we continue to explore the stories that matter. Until then, stay informed and engaged.

0: Korea Initiative.
1: The future is already in motion. 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

0: 여러분 반갑습니다. I'm Kwon-soa and this is K-Culture Dive. Join us in taking a deep dive into the heart of Korean culture from K-Entertainment to AI News to K-Culture and Photos. And for a K-Correspondent, we connect to Thailand, where Korea and Thailand are connected through craftsmanship. So without further ado, let's dive in. And joining me today for our show is Bella Kim. Hello, Bella.
1: Hi, Soa. And hello to everyone joining us today on K-Culture Dive. I'm Bella Kim, here to co-host and fill you guys all in on some exciting K-Entertainment news.
0: Okay, let's kick off with K-Enter News, Bella. Mm-hmm. So yesterday, you reported on director Lee Chang-dong competing at the Venice Film Festival. And you've got more good news?
1: Right. Director Lee Chang-dong will receive the Auteur Award at this year's Mill Valley Film Festival in California. He is the first Korean to receive the honor. The award recognizes directors for their distinctive artistic vision and achievements in filmmaking. Lee's latest film, Possible Love, 가능한 사랑 in Korean, has been invited to the festival's Spotlight program, which showcases the latest works by acclaimed filmmakers. Possible Love will hit select Korean theaters on September 23rd and premiere on Netflix on November 6th.
0: Congratulations to director Lee. Mm-hmm. And Bella, let's shift over to K-pop news.
1: Yes, Stray Kids have stayed in the top 10 of the Billboard 200 for 3 consecutive weeks. According to JYP Entertainment, the group's 10th mini album, This and That, ranked 8th on the latest chart. The album debuted at number 1 following its release on August 7th, and this marks the 9th time that a group's album has landed straight at number 1 on the Billboard 200 in its opening week, making them the first act in the world to achieve this feat. This and That also ranked 2nd on both the World Albums and Top Album Sales chart on the Billboard. Stray Kids are on their world tour Run It and will kick off Stray City, a music festival in 3 Latin American locations on September 9th.
0: Setting record after record. Mm-hmm. And Bella, we're going to end with some interesting rankings.
1: Right. BTS have topped the brand reputation rankings for advertising models in September. According to the Korean Brand Reputation Research Institute, BTS ranked first in the latest survey, followed by K-pop girl group Lee Sen-il and Korean trot singer Im Young-un. The rankings were based on an analysis of consumer behavior, including participation, media exposure, communication, and community engagement. The Institute also found that keywords strongly associated with BTS included ARMY, Arirang, and Billboard. BTS recorded a positive sentiment rate of 93.09%, once again highlighting their strong popularity and influence as a global act.
0: Congrats to them, and thank you, Bella, for those updates.
1: Yes, I'll stick around.
0: All right, and time now to go over to our AI anchor, Arang, for more on the culture front. Arang.
2: Thanks, Soa. Here's your AI guide to the latest cultural headlines from Korea. Let's begin with our top story. Ahead of the Seoul International Fireworks Festival 2026, set for Friday and Saturday, the government conducted a joint safety inspection. The inspection, involving the Interior and Safety Ministry, police, firefighters, and local authorities, focused on crowd control plans and facility safety. Seoul Mayor Oh Se-hoon also took part. With crowds of around 1 million people expected, the city plans to deploy some 6,800 personnel and strengthen its joint response system with relevant agencies. Efforts are getting underway to preserve and promote Ondor, Korea's traditional heating system. A national committee for the promotion of Ondor culture was formally launched on Wednesday at the National Museum of Korea, which will be led by former People Power Party lawmaker and naturalized Korean doctor Lee Yu-han. The committee said it will pursue UNESCO recognition for Ondor as an intangible cultural heritage and promote K-Ondor globally. Known for its ingenuity and scientific method, Ondor was designated Korea's National Intangible Cultural Heritage in 2018. Seoul City has selected 286 poems by citizens and professional poets through a public contest, with their works to be displayed on subway platforms from October. More than 5,680 entries were submitted in July, including some 5,340 by citizens and around 340 by professional poets. Judges evaluated the works for thematic relevance and public appeal, selecting poems that offer hope, comfort, and laughter for subway users. That's all from me. Turning now to a quick look at more K-culture stories making headlines today.

0: From the human body to virtual reality, this year's Kiev Seoul is exploring how art can respond to a world being reshaped by technology. And as the fair celebrates a major milestone, it's also looking at what remains uniquely human in art. Our Cho Young-eun takes us inside.
1: Korea's first international art fair, Kiev Seoul, opened on Wednesday at COEX in Seoul, marking its 25th anniversary. This year's fair brings together 175 galleries from 18 countries under the theme of coexistence, exploring how artists engage with the materials and technologies. Running through September 6, Kiev Seoul goes beyond the boundaries of the art market, showcasing new forms of creativity and exploring possibilities emerging from a rapidly changing society. For the first time in its history, Kiev Seoul has appointed an external creative director, Jung Gu-ho, who has curated two special exhibitions offering different interpretation of this year's theme. Humal, combining the words human and animal, explores the physical body and materiality, while Virtual Vital uses augmented reality to bring physical artwork into the digital space.
2: AI has become such a major topic, and I wanted to start by redefining what it means to be human. Humans are unique living beings that possess everything from the most rational qualities to animalistic characteristics, which is why I wanted to bring together works that explore these different aspects of humanity.
1: Beyond its special exhibitions, Korea's leading galleries present well-known artists such as Ji Gun-uk, offering carefully curated selections that reflect their decades of experience in the art world. Pyo Gallery has built strong connections with established masters such as Kim Chang-yeol and Park So-bo, while continuing to support emerging artists.
3: The works may feel somewhat difficult at first, but when you look at them once, twice, or three times, you begin to understand the concepts the artists are pursuing. And the more you look at them, the more you come to appreciate them, which is why they have received such a positive response from visitors.
1: For a stronger focus on artistic dialogue, the Kiev Seoul 2026 highlight section introduces 10 artists whose works demonstrate artistic excellence and distinctive identities.
4: At Kiev, so many visitors come to encounter so many different works. I think each person's step, like swallows flying in one by one, carries a thought of its own, and I am trying to create a form that can eventually bring all of those individual thoughts together and tell a larger story.
1: Shaped by fleeting trends, when the weight of time is placed alongside new ideas, the fair becomes a space where different generations of art can coexist. Cho Young-eun, Arirang News.
0: Through a single photo at a time, we take a closer look at culture in Korea. This is K-Culture in Photos. 소금, it means salt, and this simple ingredient plays a surprisingly big role in Korean cuisine. Take a look at these different forms of salt. The grains can vary in size, texture, and even color depending on how they are made and collected. But no matter what form it takes, salt is an essential part of Korean cuisine. A refreshing bowl of kungguksu, a popular summer dish made with cold soybean broth, is often seasoned with a little salt. And salt is also a must when making many Korean soups, from miyeokguk or seaweed soup to beef and radish soup. And look at these dishes. Grilled mackerel, roasted seaweed, grilled prawns, and even pork grilled with salt. Here, salt does more than simply add seasoning. It brings out the natural flavors of the ingredients and helps create that perfectly balanced taste. Wait, is that ice or maybe a frozen lake? Look closely. It's actually a salt field. And these workers are gathering salt from the crystallization ponds, where seawater has been gradually concentrated by the sun and wind. As the water evaporates, salt crystals begin to form on the bottle. Remember what we said earlier, salt is essential to Korean food. But these days, when Koreans hear salt, one of the first things that may come to mind is salt bread. It looks simple, almost like a mini baguette with a few grains of salt on top. But trust me, the flavor is anything but simple. And the love for salt bread has even reached Koreatown in Los Angeles, where Korean-style salt bread bakeries have become popular. Social media is also full of new flavors and playful variations. And look at this, a salt bread bag. From creative new versions to the classic original, salt bread continues to be loved even years after it first became a major trend in Korea. Look at this. What is this dog doing? Is she jumping on someone's chest? And look at her outfit. She's even wearing a firefighter's uniform. Meet Cindy, a 3-year-old Jack Russell Terrier and the 4-legged star of a CPR safety video made by her firefighter dad. In the video, Cindy demonstrates chest compressions for a person in cardiac arrest. And the campaign has gone viral, ranking up around 1.8 million views on social media. The response was so positive that Cindy even helped the team win a top prize in the government public service video competition. And there's an even warmer part of this story. The 1 million won prize money was donated in full to help people in need, including residents affected by fires. Cindy's firefighter dad says he hopes her growing popularity will also bring more attention to rescue dogs and their training. So, who knew a little dog could make such a big difference in something as serious as safety education? In Korea, there's a drink that has almost become a daily ritual, AA, short for iced Americano. But these days, more young Koreans are saying, oh, maybe I'll have tea instead. Popular tea shops are packed with young customers with long lines. And instead of an iced coffee, you'll see people walking around with milk tea and other tea-based drinks. People are browsing different kinds of tea, learning about their flavors and aromas, and pairing them with small treats. Some popular tea brands have become social media sensations, with customers lining up and shops sometimes selling out early. Now, you can experience tea ceremonies and traditional refreshments at historical palaces, too. At Saenggwabang, for example, visitors can enjoy royal-style refreshments while staff recreate the atmosphere of Joseon-era palace kitchen. And that may be the real charm of tea. Whether you're young or old, there's something special about slowing down with a warm cup of tea and a traditional Korean treat in a peaceful setting. And that's a glimpse of some of the unique moments and trends shaping Korea today.
5: A special exhibition bringing together craftwork from Korea and Thailand is currently on view in Bangkok. Through the works of artists from both countries, how have different cultural perspectives come together in one space? Let's take a closer look at the exhibition with Ankrit Acharyasofon, co-curator of Shared Sensibilities and a visual artist himself. Hello, Ankrit.
6: Hi.
7: Hello. Hello.
5: We're delighted to have you on the show, Ankrit. So first and foremost, could you tell us how this exhibition came together and also what inspired you to bring Korean craftwork to Thailand?
7: Yeah, this exhibition actually grew out from our collaboration in 2025, Cheongju Craft Biennale, where Thailand was an invited country. It's co-organized by Thai Ministry of Culture through the Contemporary Art Promotion Fund and the Cheongju Craft Biennale team. So we are basically bringing that ongoing cultural conversation straight from Cheongju to Bangkok. What is really interesting is using craft as a language for art.

0: No, this is not. Isn't my first time. I work with artists from Chongju Art and Craft Village to Thailand Biennale in Chiang Rai, and then last year I went to Korea again to work as a co-curator for the Thai exhibition in Chongju Craft Biennale. Working with the team is such an unforgettable experience and very very enjoy. Yeah, authentic Korean barbecue. Yeah.
1: And Ankrit, building on that experience as a co-curator of this exhibition, what were some of the key qualities or criteria you had in mind when selecting the Korean artists and their works? Also, how was it working with your Korean co-curator? I mean, you already mentioned that, but during the process, were there any episodes you remember?
0: Yeah, everything start with the idea of chair sensibility that was brought up by the my co-curator Dunip Lee, and she is super detail oriented and brought an amazing lineup of Korean artists who have incredible skill. My role felt a bit like a matchmaker for the dance floor, and all about finding the right harmony between partners. And I choose Thai artists who work could contrast and pair thoughtfully with the Korean piece, creating natural dialogue between both cultural to contemporary crafts.
2: Well, and among many forms of art there, you chose specifically craft as the main medium for bringing Korean and Thai cultures together. So why did you feel that craft was particularly well suited to this exhibition? And were there any particular artists or types of Korean craft that you especially wanted to introduce to Thai audiences?
0: To me, craft is deeply personal. It's all years of skill, take a lot of time, and craft artists from both countries really share the same foundation. It was especially exciting to share the Korean ceramic with the Thai audience. Unlike traditional Thai ceramic, Korean piece really embrace the natural imperfection. For example, the Moon Jar by Kim Ho Jung give you this incredible sense of stillness. Her work leaves raw texture that's completely refined at the same time. It's very strange for me. Look at her moon jar, almost like gazing into the stillness, you know, reminding the beautiful intention of imperfection. I really leave you. It really leaves you the very deep emotional.
1: And apart from being very deeply emotional, what are some of the defining characteristics of the Korean craft work featured in the exhibition? And are there any works that draw on traditional uses or techniques, but reinterpret them or give them new uses in contemporary context?
0: One thing is really stand out from Korean craft characteristic is their simplicity and like a feeling of timeless, you know. In today's fast-paced world, this piece gives us a chance to slow everything down. When you see how much time there and discipline went into each work, it makes you reflect on your own pace in life. It's a gentle pause in our modern world. I think it's really important.
2: So as we were talking about this exhibition, the title of the exhibition is Shared Sensibilities. So what does this title mean to you, Ankrit? And also through this exhibition, what similarities have Korean and Thai artists discovered despite their different cultural backgrounds? And have there been any new perspectives that they've gained from exploring their differences?
0: To me, shared sensibility is about connections through the shared language and making, no matter where you are from, even the different cultural background, Thai and Korean artists found a much common ground. A deep respect for material, the element of time involved, and decide to bring traditional craft into today's world, seeing those different brought fresh inspiration to everyone. Thai audience were really moved by the quiet, meditative focus of Korean art, and I hope that the Korean visitor who come to the exhibition will love our Thai energy, movement, and characters. And it's

0: a touch of playfulness that in Thai expressions.
1: Mm-hmm. So we have everything from calmness to energetic movement. Now, I imagine many Thai visitors are encountering Korean craft for the first time through this exhibition. So were there any memorable reactions from local visitors or any responses that surprised you or maybe differed from what you had expected?
0: Yeah, I would like to mention like the work by Jong Dahae. Her work is a fiber work made by horse hair and really fascinates local visitors. We can see quickly that Thai visitor like turned into genuine appreciation. People were deeply touched by our invisible labor and passion behind the piece. Thai visitors naturally connect to the work in their own heritage and in everyday life. I would like to invite you all if this exhibition will running until the mid-September in Bangkok. If you happen to be in Bangkok during this time, I would like to invite you to come by and experience this our shared sensibility.
1: All right, so that's mid-September. Thank you very much, Ankrit, for connecting with us today. And we wish you the best with the rest of the exhibition. And we do hope that art can continue to, you know, bolster relations between Korea and Thailand as well. Thank you very much.
2: Thank you.
0: Thank you very much.
1: And thank you, Bella, as always. Mm-hmm. We're going to see you here soon.
2: Yes, I'll see you soon.
1: Thanks for watching and your interest in everything K-culture. Please tune in again tomorrow, 2 p.m. Korea time. Keep diving.

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1: The future is already in motion. Intelligence redesigns reality. Life expands beyond limits. Culture moves the world. Our vision reaches into the infinite. Together, we will go even further.
0: The K Initiative.

In one corner of the village school, a child is sniffing in tears. Before him stands the teacher, stern yet kind in his gaze. Was he perhaps punished? Beside him, another child struggles to hold back laughter. Ah, that boy smiling. He married early and is already wearing a gat. The energy here is intense. Wrestlers strain with all their might to throw one another, while people from all walks of life gather around cheering. Though for their taffy seller, business seemed to matter more than the match. An important living space for women of Joseon era, and a place filled with the joys and sorrows of everyday life, this is the laundry site. As the Joseon woman lifts her skirt while washing her clothes, you can feel her strength and resilience. Behind the rocks, a scholar hides, covering his face with a fan, yet forgetting his dignity as he secretly watches the woman. Here, another scholar also hides behind his fan, watching someone with a lingering gaze. It is a woman carrying a child, unaware of his stare, while her husband, along with their two children, seems excited for their outing. Filling the canvas with laughter and the lively warmth of people, Album of Genre Paintings by Kim Hong-do captures everyday life in 18th century Joseon with a deeply humane gaze. Kim Hong-do placed not only the elite, but also ordinary people at the center of his work. From labor and play, to the subtle emotions between men and women. The diverse figures across these 25 paintings seem to transport us to vibrant scenes of Joseon life. By portraying the everyday lives of ordinary people, Album of Genre Paintings by Kim Hong-do preserves them as traces of a brilliant history. Within it, the timeless essence of life remains warm and alive.

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The spirit of Korea meets the boundless energy of K-pop. No longer just a sport, Taekwondo has become a driving force of K-culture, sharing Korea's spirit and style with the world. Kicks in rhythm, precision in every beat. Through the powerful movements of Taekwondo, we become one. Taekwondo, humanity's most dynamic icon, continues to prove its limitless potential to the world. Where curious footsteps pause, the vibrant spirit of Taekwondo fills the air. Inner strength, respect for others. Now a familiar part of everyday life, Taekwondo has become a celebration shared worldwide. A beautiful culture united through Ye, the spirit of respect. Connecting heart to heart. This is the world Taekwondo creates. We now strive to safeguard Taekwondo's community training culture as a treasured heritage for all humanity. The pride of Korea, Taekwondo.

Under the sea, there are paths. The seascapes along the underwater trails boast an unimaginable beauty. As we drift with the movement of water, we encounter scenes of fierce survival in the wild and moments of life and death. Sometimes, in the havens teeming with diverse marine creatures, we learn the art of survival itself. This is a path overflowing with life, filled with lovers and fighters, hunters and prey. We call this path the Underwater Ole. Now, let us journey through Jeju's Underwater Ole Trail. In 2021, a special guest visited the coastal waters off Munsam Island near Sagipo. Every night, underwater photographers gathered to capture the guest's image.

Creatures that live on sandy seabeds boast a different kind of skill. They excel at concealing themselves in sand. They glide right above the sand and then burrow into it the instant they feel threatened. Their eyes remain exposed, always alert. There is another fish that lurks hidden in the sand with its eyes out. It is a black tongue fish, a relative of the flounder, but with a longer body. It belongs to the tongue sole family. As it glides across the sand, it sometimes collides with others that have already hunkered down. The black tonguefish buries itself in the sand to avoid predators, but it also preys on small fish and crustaceans nearby. In the sea where the fittest survive, some creatures boldly show themselves without blending in or hiding. A type of soft-bodied mollusk, the nudibranch boasts vivid colors and shapes, making it a favorite among underwater photographers. This is a species of the nudibranch that has red, web-like lines along its body. This species of the nudibranch

The branch is covered with bumpy projections. Although small and slow, the nudibranch carries a bitter toxin in its body. If a fish swallows it, the nudibranch secretes the toxin, forcing the fish to spit it out. Like many colorful animals are poisonous, the nudibranch has evolved using this strategy to survive. Usually, the bright colors among a coral reef is a do not eat me sign. That is why many brilliantly colored animals make the reef their home. In the underwater ole, the game of hide and seek continues even today.

Greetings from South Korea. I am Arang, Arirang News AI anchor. Here is the news-making headlines today. The Korean government on Thursday unveiled a sweeping plan to move more central government agencies and public institutions out of the capital region. Starting in the first half of 2027, it will prioritize agencies where relocation would have a greater impact, including the Justice and Gender Equality Ministries. The Foreign and Unification Ministries will be considered for relocation in line with the moves of the Presidential Office in National Assembly to Sejong. The Presidential Office in Sejong is scheduled to be built by August 2029, while the National Assembly Complex is set for completion in 2033. As for public institutions, after reviewing more than 350 in the capital area, authorities plan to announce the relocation list in the fourth quarter of this year and begin the process in 2027. Korea's foreign exchange reserves surged by a record margin in August. According to the Bank of Korea on Thursday, the country's foreign reserves reached $442.28 billion at the end of August. This marks an increase of $14.33 billion compared to July. The central bank attributed the rise to a jump in foreign currency deposits by financial institutions, as well as increased investment returns. Additionally, a weaker U.S. dollar boosted the converted value of assets held in other currencies. However, in a rare move, the central bank did not disclose Korea's global ranking for foreign reserves for the first time in 25 years. It explained that such rankings fluctuate easily depending on exchange rates and gold prices, and do not accurately reflect the nation's overall economic soundness. The yield on the benchmark 10-year U.S. Treasury climbed above 4.8% on Wednesday, reaching its highest level since November 2023. According to the Wall Street Journal, the 10-year yield rose as high as 4.821% after closing at 4.797% a day earlier. It later eased back toward 4.79% but remained elevated even after weaker-than-expected U.S. private sector employment data and an intraday pullback in oil prices. The continued rise in yields reflects growing concern that U.S. interest rates could remain higher for longer. The rise comes as renewed U.S.-Iran military tensions push oil prices higher, adding to inflation concerns and raising expectations that the Federal Reserve could consider another interest rate hike. Search and rescue operations are continuing in Nepal for an eighth consecutive day following catastrophic flooding near the Nepal-China border. Rescuers are focusing on tunnels at several hydropower plants, where dozens of workers may still be alive, but thick mud, debris, and massive boulders are hampering rescue efforts. The death toll in Nepal has risen to at least 1,200, while more than 4,200 people remain unaccounted for. South Korea's Disaster Relief Team, or KDRT, is coordinating with the Nepali military on search plans. Despite difficult terrain and poor weather, search efforts continue for the 9 South Koreans who remain out of contact. Kuwait says it has been intercepting missiles and drones launched from Iran. In a post on social media on Thursday, the Kuwaiti Armed Forces said its air defenses were currently engaging hostile missile and drone attacks following what it called Iranian aggression. According to Iranian state media, the Iranian attack on Kuwait targeted U.S. bases in the country. The attack comes after U.S. President Donald Trump said the renewed American military campaign against Iran will not continue for too long. Speaking to reporters in the Oval Office on Wednesday, Trump said Iran had been attempting to build a rocket designed to drop mines, and that U.S. forces had destroyed it. He added that Iran had been working to restore radar and missile systems damaged in earlier fighting, and that those facilities were also targeted in the latest U.S. strikes. That is all from me today. Thank you for watching.

0: How to survive in Korea. 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Step 1. Arrival time. 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Too many cars, too many halls, too many people. There are many twists and turns. Take pictures and shake hands. And write your name vertically, not horizontally, in the guest book. Step 2. Or shibol. 50,000 won, 100,000 won, 150,000 won. 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Decide on the amount based on your relationship. Write your name vertically on the envelope. Step 3. Wedding etiquette. 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Guests have 3 duties to fulfill: clapping, cheering, and taking pictures. Step 4. Dining. Take off your jacket. This will be your seat from now on. Start with the not your everyday delicacies. Kobe chip. Yes. Osa. Yes. Chili shrimps. Definitely yes. Kimbap. Yeah. Only if you can't live without it. No need to pile up food. You have more than one opportunity. Did you survive the wedding? Wait. Did someone catch your eye? What are you waiting for? You're looking fine today. How to survive in Korea. Cafes. Step 1. Find a seat. Before ordering, find a seat. 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But no bikes. It's a little too big. Step 2. 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Wait, got your straw? Keep the top of the wrapper on. Doing this is more hygienic. Step 3. Cafe etiquette. If you need to use your laptop, find a seat next to a socket. No extra charge for using electricity. But if you're staying over 3 hours, how about ordering another drink or dessert? Step 4. Last bite standing. There's a mysterious custom in Korea. The last bite standing. When there's about one bite left of that cake, nobody will go for it. You might be tempted, but don't be hasty. Right before you get up, take the last piece, saying that you simply can't waste food, or just leave it. It will save a few calories. Did you survive at the cafe? Did someone behind the counter catch your eye? Go for the same drink every single day.
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2: 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This is News

0: Korea Initiative. The future is already in motion. Intelligence redesigns reality. Life expands beyond limits. 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The K Initiative.
1: A flurry of high-level summits across Eurasia this month is putting shifting regional alliances and partnerships in the spotlight. From Russia and Central Asia to India, China and South Korea, what should we be watching? We tell you up next.

0: Hello and welcome to Thursday's edition of Press Perspective for September 3rd here in Seoul. I'm In Sunhee. It's a busy month for diplomacy across Eurasia with major summits bringing together leaders from Russia, China, India, Central Asia and beyond. Today we take a closer look at what these meetings tell us about the region's evolving geopolitical landscape. For more, I have Chloe Bourgneau with French broadcaster France 24. Chloe, it's good to have you here.
1: Hello, I'm very happy to be here.
0: I also have Fabian Kretschmer with German press agency DPA. Fabian, welcome back.
2: Great to be with you too in the studio.
0: Lovely. Chloe, let's start with some background information about Russia's Eastern Economic Forum that began back on Tuesday this week. So what is it, why is it, if you will, and who attends it?
1: Yeah, so it's the 11th Eastern Economic Forum. It's in Vladivostok in Russia. And the theme this year is the Far East, development for the benefit of the people. So the topics are quite broad, actually. So it would be investment, technology, the development of infrastructures in the Far East of Russia, it is. And it will also be about international cooperation. Actually, the hot topic that everyone is going to have a look at and that the participants are mostly probably going to speak about is the Northern Sea Route development, which is the Russian project of developing the Arctic shipping lane that you talked about recently in the show. So it's a corridor that has the potential to kind of reshape actually the way the traffic, the maritime traffic is going on in the world and can be quite at the advantage of Russia and its partners. So we know this is probably going to be one of the hot topics. So there's 5,000 participants from 70 countries and territories. Among them, the most well-known one would be China, India, Mongolia, Japan, and several ASEAN member states as well. And it's interesting to see that in the Chinese delegation, it's led by the vice premier, so that it shows, for example, that Beijing is putting a lot of focus on this economic cooperation with Russia. And in the current geopolitical state of the world, it's always interesting to see how China and Russia cooperate and dialogue together.
0: Right, indeed. And before we delve deeper into that, Fabian, South Korea's unification ministry, despite its earlier comments, is not attending the forum, right? Do tell us more about this.
2: Yeah, I would say the timeline is interesting. In early August, Jong Dong-yong, the minister, he suggested or basically said it could make sense that South Korea would participate in this forum with a high-ranking delegation. He did not specify what he has in mind, whether he would himself attend or, I mean, he also mentioned that in previous forums in Vladivostok, former President Moon Jae-in and also former President Park Geun-hye have attended. So basically he said that it could make sense why the unification ministry is working very hard to try to find a dialogue with North Korea, and this forum could be an opportunity. There was a lot of speculation whether North Korea's ruler Kim Jong-un would attend. As of now, we haven't seen him in Vladivostok, but the forum is still ongoing, so it is possible, but it's not very unlikely that he will attend, at least as of now. Well, he changed his mind. By end of August, he said that considering the circumstances, or considering the relevant circumstances, I'm quoting here, there will not be a high-ranking government delegation attending. Now, what are the circumstances? I think it's quite a vague statement. There would be two possible explanations. One is, okay, maybe it's not confirmed whether Kim Jong-un will attend, so it does not really make sense for the South Korean side to attend. Also, there's a high chance that even if Kim Jong-un would attend, I mean, he doesn't seem to be interested right now to have a dialogue with South Korea, so there might be the risk that a South Korean delegation would travel there and then leave empty-handed. And another explanation, and I'm not sure if this was given a lot of consideration or not, but maybe it's not the best timing right now to visit an economic forum in Russia, given the really intensifying military cooperation with Russia and North Korea, and also with Russia really intensifying its war against Ukraine. And especially from a European perspective, this is watched very closely how South Korea will position itself here. Just a couple of days ago, Germany, the interior minister and foreign minister publicly stated that a recent drone attack to the airport of Leipzig, that's in eastern Germany, the perpetrator who's responsible for that is Russia. And that is a really strong public statement. So basically saying that Russia tried to attack one of the airports in Germany, one of the airports, I must say, that is a transport hub for supplying weapons to Ukraine. So that's where Europe is right now. So Europe is very concerned about cooperation between South Korea and Russia.
0: Right, that being the Leipzig airport. Chloe, ahead of the Eastern Economic Forum, Kyrgyzstan hosted this year's Shanghai Cooperation Organization summit that started on Monday. Now, on the sidelines of that particular summit, the leaders of Iran and India sat down to talk as Tehran and Washington re-engage in hostile confrontations. What has been disclosed about those discussions?
1: So what we know, we've been hearing from both sides, so that's interesting to see. So from Modi's office, so the Indian Prime Minister, they say that it was discussed, they discussed a way to strengthen India's friendship with Iran, that they also said that it was, there's a need for continued effort for to ensure lasting peace and stability in the region. So that would be probably a way to say that they've been hearing what Iran has to say about the war. But they also added that they were calling for freedom of navigation and commerce. So that's about the Strait of Hormuz again. And it's interesting to see that India really put it as one of the claims that they made during this small one-on-one discussion between the two leaders. From the Pezeshkian office, so the leader, the Iran representative, he said that he called on Modi to use the capacity of his contacts to help them return from the path of war and bloodshed to the path of dialogue and agreement. So this is direct quotation from them. So there was an article from Newsweek, from our colleagues from Newsweek, where they interviewed a researcher that said that this meeting was important for two reasons. First is the first face-to-face meeting between the two since the beginning of the Iran war. And the second thing is India is seen as very influential for Iran. So what they're thinking is, by talking with Narendra Modi, they are able to shed light on the issues they want to promote and to show to the rest of the Eurasian community. So on the same day, let's remember that Trump also threatened to hit Iran hard over the recent strike targeting Americans based in Jordan. And also, there's this thing of Narendra Modi has been trying recently in his foreign affairs politics to balance New Delhi foreign policy amid international and regional rivalries. So they've been trying to develop and balance their relationship with other countries and try to reclaim a bit of also of knowledge and power in the region.
0: Right, and speaking about that, Fabian, Indian Prime Minister Narendra Modi, he also sat down separately with Russian President Vladimir Putin. Again, what has been shared about their talks?
2: Yeah, I found it very interesting that when Modi was sitting down with Putin and journalists were present and cameras caught their conversation, Modi publicly stated some very strong words regarding the war in Ukraine. He said that we must move towards an end of the war, that every day spent in war is bad for humanity. I'm paraphrasing here. And I find that quite noticeable because Xi Jinping, he also talked with Putin and they haven't publicly not mentioned Ukraine at all. I mean, Modi's statement was not confrontational. I mean, India and Russia are basically friends. India is indirectly also supporting Putin's war economy by, you know, buying a lot of energy and even weapons. But still, it shows that India tries to balance itself. And that also shows that within this Shanghai Cooperation Organization, you have, it's not an anti-Western alliance or so. I think there's a diverse range of countries, and India has different opinions how to deal with Russia's security issues and with the war in Ukraine compared to China. And then there's, of course, also the Central Asian countries who have their own agenda. So I found it quite interesting. And Modi really tries, but at least wants to make clear that he's not okay with the war.
0: Right. And staying with India, Chloe, it's also slated to host this year's BRICS summit next weekend. What do we know about the BRICS summit agenda for this year?
1: Yes, yeah, so the BRICS summit will be in New Delhi, and the theme for 2026 is building for resistance, innovation, cooperation, and sustainability. So the main topics here are going to be about trade, investment, the technology, development of finance, and cooperation among the emerging economies. So this is mostly going to be quite economically centered and development centered. There's also, for example, some of the theme that have been the pundits are saying might be discussed would be the renewed discussion for local currency settlement. So that's a way of trying to find another money to a currency to be used instead of the dollar so that they can be less dependent on the dollar and on the US. SADC will be developing lending mechanisms that can reduce the dependence to the United States dollar. That would make sense regarding all that's happening recently with a lot of countries trying to rethink and redefine their way of being with the US because of Donald Trump's war of tariffs and everything. So that could be something going on. And I mean, the BRICS in general have been evolving quite a lot and have been including a lot of countries. From Brazil, Russia, India, China, and South Africa. And now you also have like Egypt, Ethiopia, Indonesia, Iran, Saudi Arabia, the United Arab Emirates. So, I mean, there's quite a very different countries, but they could together put some new solution to the table, and that might be something that will be looked at
0: in this summit. Fabien, there are pundits who believe that this month's multilateral summits offer Chinese President Xi Jinping more diplomatic clout, if you will, ahead of his planned summit with his American counterpart Donald Trump, slated for September 24th over at the White House. What are your thoughts?
2: Yeah, I completely agree, and I think this really should not be overlooked. Xi Jinping is known, especially after the pandemic, for not being willing for too much travel. He likes to stay in Beijing and basically invites foreign leaders to greet them at the Great Hall of the People. And when he travels, that's really a statement. And now he has really quite a travel marathon, a diplomatic charm offensive, I would even say. From Kyrgyzstan, then Egypt, also like one of the central mediators in the war of Iran. So it's also very significant. Then he will go to the BRICS meeting in India. And then the highlight, of course, will be the summit with Trump in Washington. The two most powerful men or two most powerful politicians are meeting there. What is Xi Jinping trying to achieve? I think the message is clear. He wants to say that while China is expanding its global influence, its diplomatic influence, especially within the global south, but worldwide also, at the same time, the US is retreating and also kind of, sometimes provoking traditional allies. I mean, we see that also in East Asia, that the US is sometimes not as friendly as it should be to its partners. So the message is clear, and basically Xi Jinping is setting the context. When they meet in Washington, he has already met Putin, he has met Modi, and basically told the world, okay, we want to get along with US, but we are not really depending on it, we are not isolated, we have a lot of global friends. And that is a pattern that we've already seen in May when Trump visited Beijing. He bracketed this, Xi Jinping bracketed this

0: level, sorry, this time. So it started in 2007 of those countries who are going to meet. And it shows that the topics discussed at this event are now considered more critical, more important, probably more vital for the country, because obviously if you decide to send actually your leaders to discuss those events, it means that for all the countries, South Korea included, the topics are going to be important. And what are the topics that are being discussed there? It's a discussion and cooperation on critical minerals, energy infrastructure, supply chain, artificial intelligence, digital transformation. So it really shows that for South Korea, being able, like if we take the point of view of South Korea, it's being able to develop new supply chain in the critical minerals and materials. So rare earth is mostly owned and distributed by China at the moment, but it's really critical for semiconductors, and semiconductors are very critical for AI. So obviously we know that South Korea is trying to develop through a lot of the three mega projects and everything. We're trying here in Korea to develop the infrastructure, but also the whole system to be able to get semiconductors and AI to a very high level. But to do that, the country needs to be able to detach from China and being able to get their rare earth mineral from other countries. We know it's been ongoing for a few years already because it's not a secret. Everyone knows that they need to develop it. So I know there was also been the Korea and Africa summit where it was also discussed with other countries who also have like some of those rare earth material to be able to get them here to South Korea. And then the other thing is also, we also know that South Korea has been turning towards those allies when there was the crisis, like the energy crisis with the Strait of Hormuz that was closed. South Korea also went to some of those countries to try to get some oil, to get some petroleum, to try and develop again the other way and other sources to be able to not be dependent only on one country or on one, in this case it's mostly the Strait of Hormuz that was the problem, so on one route only. It's also interesting for the other countries actually point of view, because South Korea is seen as a good source of investment and a reliable business partner. So South Korea has been in those countries for quite some time already, developing infrastructure, because obviously if you want to be able to develop commerce together, trade, you need to help with the infrastructure to be able to get everything in gigantic quantities over to your place as well. And I mean, the relationship is already there. If I take the example of Uzbekistan, for example, bilateral trade stood at $1.8 billion in 2025. And there is the cumulative Korean investment in the country was over $8 billion, according to Uzbek officials. So it's nothing new. But the good, interesting thing I'd say is the fact that the leaders are not trying to put more efforts and more focus in those relationships through this specific summit.
1: Right, I see. And that summit to take place, of course, on September 16th and 17th here in Seoul. I wonder, Fabian, what will you be watching as the Korea Central Asia Summit takes place in mid-September?
2: Yeah, I'm very curious in the bigger picture, in the geopolitical shifts that are happening. The Central Asian countries, the Stan Republics, the former Soviet Republic in Central Asia, they are basically Russia's backyard traditionally. But then, of course, China has to offer them much, much more economically. Their biggest trade partner is China by now. And now you have a third player also contesting some geopolitical influence there, South Korea. And South Korea is the democracy. It has a lot of soft power, a lot of high reputation, because South Korea achieved political transformation. It achieved economic success. And, of course, you also have the cultural export, the factor that also young people in Central Asian nations love K-pop and watch the dramas. So basically it has a high reputation. How will South Korea use that, and how will South Korea present itself on the geopolitical stage? Will it basically present itself as a pragmatic partner for supply chains, for economic gains, or beyond that, will it also try to expand its influence politically and also develop more like kind of a moral authority, like maybe back in the days the US was trying to do? So I think this will be very interesting. I'm looking forward to it, and will also look forward how the Central Asian republics, how they will respond to that.
1: Right, indeed. Fabian, this is an impromptu question. With regard to defense, what common ground do you suppose South

0: Korea and Europe has, keeping in mind, of course, the foreign policies of Mr. Trump as we speak?
1: Well, I mean, Europe is now is a big buyer of South Korean defense products, especially Poland. That's also a commercial interest, so a win-win situation between both of those. But I would say that in Europe you have middle powers. South Korea is a middle power, and they have to basically establish themselves in a world where there's more like a Darwinistic jungle. Like, I mean, you see this with China, but also the US and Russia, and that basically the political powerful countries, they pursue their goals much more aggressively, I would say. And then, you know, the middle powers, they have to basically join forces and try to pledge for like a multipolar order and basically a rules-based order. So there is a lot of common ground. I think both also sides have an interest that, you know, the conflicts that we see here in East Asia as well as in Europe will not escalate any further, that, for example, North Korea might maybe get back to the negotiation table, that people will still have some hope about denuclearization, as well as that Russia might stop the war in Ukraine. So there's a lot of common interest. I'm sure the leaders will have a lot to talk about.
0: Right. Well, as Fabien, as you said, with regard to middle countries, I mean, united they stand, right? I'm afraid that's all the time we have. Thank you so much for your time and your thoughts. Mm-hmm. Chloe, thank you very much for your insights.
2: Thank you.
0: Right, clearly there is plenty happening on the diplomatic front across Eurasia with implications well beyond the region. That is all from us on this Thursday. Thank you for watching.

0: initiative. The future is already in motion. Intelligence redesigns reality. 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Together, we will go even further.
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The spirit of Korea meets the boundless energy of K-pop. No longer just a sport, Taekwondo has become a driving force of K-culture, sharing Korea's spirit and style with the world. Kicks in rhythm, precision in every beat. 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Taekwondo, humanity's most dynamic icon, continues to prove its limitless potential to the world. Where curious footsteps pause, the vibrant spirit of Taekwondo fills the air. Inner strength, respect for others. Now a familiar part of everyday life, Taekwondo has become a celebration shared worldwide. A beautiful culture united through Ye, the spirit of respect. Connecting heart to heart, this is the world Taekwondo creates. We now strive to safeguard Taekwondo's community training culture as a treasured heritage for all humanity.

The Korean Wave is drawing more fans from all over the world. 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Training the robots to allow the visually impaired the chance to better indulge in cultural experiences, like the number of hybrid cars are registered in South Korea has surpassed 2 million. 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
0: Bringing news just for you is Thursday, September 3rd here in Seoul. I'm Lee Soo-jin, and this is New Generation. Joining us today is Chuhyun.
1: Hello, Soo-jin.
0: It's me. And Hayu's with us today.
2: Great to be here today.
0: Both are here to speak on behalf of people in their 20s and 30s. So we're halfway through the work week, which means we're all probably thinking about work, or at least trying very hard not to. But whether you love your job, tolerate, or dream about quitting every morning, work is something most of us can relate to. From babysitting and waiting tables to internships, office jobs, and everything in between, we've all had different experiences earning a living. From your very first paycheck to the job you have today, what kinds of jobs have you had, Chuhyun?
1: Yes, of course, babysitting, internships, office works. I have experienced all of that. Well, I suppose I've worn quite a few hats over the years. I first cut my teeth in the industry as an English writer and news field reporter at T-Station, which is an English language radio station. And that gave me experience both behind the scenes and on air as well. Well, and then I moved into news anchoring here at Tandy TV, and broadcasting gradually became the mainstay of my career. Along the way, I branched out into teaching English, presenting programs for E Station, which is a Korea's public educational broadcasting station, and other broadcasting places as well, and creating my own educational content online and my YouTube channel, of course. And so I have worked as a writer, reporter, anchor, presenter, teacher, and a content creator, but not to mention me being a mom, you know, which may be the busiest jobs of all. And quite often I found myself juggling several of those roles at once. But, you know, I suppose multitasking became my specialty now.
0: I mean, that's a lot of jobs that you've had. Hi, what about you?
2: Well, for me, I've actually worked quite a different types of jobs. So back in my college, I mostly worked part-time jobs. And after graduation, I worked as a freelancer, and I've also had pretty typical 9-to-6 office job as well. And as a flight attendant, I've experienced a very different kind of work schedule. So what was really interesting was that there was a strict limit on how long I could work on each flight. And after a certain flight, we were required to take a certain amount of rest before working again. So I can say that I've experienced quite a few different ways of working.
0: Right. So, and now it's time for our weekly debate, where we discuss issues that are garnering attention in Korea and hear both sides of the argument. This week, we're talking about workers' rights and the 52-hour work week in Korea. Since 2018, Korean labor law has generally limited employees to a maximum of 52 working hours a week. But now a debate is heating up over whether certain industries should be given an exception. So can you tell us more about what's behind the growing debate behind the exceptions?
1: Mm-hmm. Yes, well, this is quite a controversial issue indeed. Yes, it was introduced back in 2018, and the debate centers on whether certain workers in Korea's planned semiconductor cluster should be exempt from this 52-hour work week. Well, this was to curb excessive working hours for the workers, and the system allows up to 12 hours of overtime on top of a standard 40-hour week. Many supporters of exemption argue that greater flexibility, particularly in intensive R&D sectors, is essential for Korea to remain competitive in the global semiconductor race. However, labor unions warn that relaxing the cap could undermine worker welfare without necessarily leading to greater innovation. So there are already flexible working hour arrangements in place, but recent discussions suggest that they remain underused. So the real challenge for policymakers is how to balance industrial competitiveness with workers' rights. Finding that middle ground may be easier said than done.
0: Right. So this isn't simply a debate about working longer hours. It's really a question of how Korea can balance industrial competitiveness with workers' rights. So to find out where our panelists stand on this issue, let's take out our OX panels for this. So the first debate question is, should Korea then allow exceptions to the 52-hour work week for semiconductor workers? Yes or no? What are your answers for this? Yes or no?
1: No, yes. Would be my answer.
0: So Jun says, it's pretty divisive thing. So what about for you?
1: No, welfare, rest is the most important thing, you know, for workers. But I'll be cautious about introducing exemptions to the 52-hour work week. Well, there will be certain reasons that the policymakers have introduced this work week. Once we've made an exemption for one industry, there is a risk of creating a slippery slope with other sectors demanding the same treatment for them. So rather than simply extending working hours, I do believe that we should think, you know, first look at more sustainable solutions, such as hiring more employees, workers, and making better use of existing flexible working hour arrangements. For example, some countries, they actually allow working hours to be arranged, averaged over longer periods, giving companies greater flexibility during particularly busy periods of work, while ensuring workers get proper rest afterwards. No, so longer hours shouldn't be seen as the only way to boost productivity or innovation for the company and also for the country as well. Perhaps the real breakthrough is working smarter, not simply working longer times.
0: That was pretty convincing. So what do you have to say on this?
2: Well, but industries like semiconductors and AI require quite a lot of time and effort, especially when it comes to research and development, right? And Korea is already a global leader in semiconductors, so I think it makes sense to give these industries the flexibility to invest more time when they really need this. And the competition with global companies is also incredibly intense. So if we are too restricted by rigid regulations, we could end up at a disadvantage in the global market. And I think it makes more sense to build on the areas where we are already doing well, because that can ultimately benefit both the country and the people. In fact, one politician recently argued that this mega project needs to succeed to promote the growth of advanced industries and balanced regional development. And that necessary regulations in the labor sector should also be improved.
0: Right, but this isn't just an issue for our palace. It's a question that could affect workers and industries across Korea. And that's why we also wanted to hear directly from our viewers. So we ran a poll on the IDN News YouTube channel asking, what do you think about exceptions to the 52-hour work week limit? So 53% opposed allowing exceptions, followed by 29% who supported them, while 18% were unsure. So the results show that protecting working hours remains a bigger priority for many viewers than making exceptions for certain industries, which is quite an interesting result. But the 52-hour work week is just one of many labor issues sparking debate here in Korea. So what are some other labor issues that are getting a lot of attention, especially, I guess, from younger workers, Hyun?
2: I think these days, Gen Z and younger workers tend to pay more attention to the issues that affect them directly. So, for example, not too long ago, a bill was introduced in the National Assembly to ban work-related messages outside of their working hours. The argument is that when you are contacted about work after your workday is over, it can feel like an extension of your working hours and an infringement on your right to rest. In fact, a recent survey found that about half of the office workers have been contacted by their company while they were on vacation, and some of them even ended up going into work. And another issue that's been debated is whether things like taking a smoking break or grabbing a coffee during work hours should count as working time, especially when it comes to smoking. Some non-smokers feel like it's unfair because they are working while their colleagues are stepping out for a cigarette several times a day. And at the same time, some people even argue that if smokers get those extra break time, then non-smokers should also be given the same amount of additional break time.
0: Right, so it seems younger workers are particularly interested in issues that directly affect their day-to-day work lives and personal time, which is quite understandable. And one issue that has attracted particular attention is the right to disconnect after work. So for this, once again, our panelists will take out their OX paddles for the following debate question. Should Korea ban employers from contacting workers after hours? Yes or no? So what are your take? What are your takes on this? So Chun says yes. And again, you guys have different opinions on this. It's getting a pretty heated here. So
1: indeed.
0: You want to go first?
1: Well, let's don't talk to each other after work. You know, let's don't text or call each other. Well, yes, in principle, I do believe that workers should have a legal right to disconnect once the working day is over. If you are expected to read messages. That means reply to them or actually deal with work after hours. You are effectively working off the clock, often without being paid for it. And I'm very much in favor of a legal right to disconnect once the working day is absolutely over. And anyone who's been in the workplace long enough, they will actually know that a late night message doesn't mean it's not an emergency one. You know, it's not an emergency case. So speaking from personal experience as a freelancer, yes, I practically work on a 24/7 basis, receiving messages of all time at all hours. So having experienced it myself, I try not to impose the same thing on others. I try to contact them 9 to 6. And now quite often it simply means your boss has remembered something and decided to text you or call you at that convenient moment for him or herself, and that should become your working hour. Of course, you know, genuine emergencies, you know, you've got to do that, are another matter, but there needs to be a clear boundary between being employed and being permanently on call. So after all, clocking off could actually mean clocking off your duty.
0: Wow, you're dropping these lines.
1: Yeah, that's right.
0: But I can definitely relate, like for the hire, it might not seem like a big deal, but for like a junior employee, getting that text, just even if it's just a text, might be stressful. You might want to unplug after work hours. But you have a different view on this, hire.
2: So I completely understand why some people want to make it a low, but I do think that regulating it by law could make things less efficient and leave less room for flexibility. So the thing is, urgent situations can come up at any time, and in those cases, a law like this could make it more difficult to respond to urgent work right away when it's really needed. And these days, we are working in a global environment, so when you are dealing with people overseas, then everyone may be working in different time zones, right? So that makes it even harder to come up with a clear-cut rule. So if we make create exceptions for certain industries or jobs, I think that could become a question of fairness. So rather than making it a low, actual low, I think it would be better for companies to have their own guidelines to make sure people could properly disconnect after work. And unless something is truly urgent, I think we should try to avoid contacting people outside of their working hours as much as possible.
0: Well, hearing your argument is quite convincing because, like you said, some industries, you can't help but have, you know, urgent matters come into, like news, for example. If there's breaking news, you might have to reach out to people. It is what it is. But you're right also. It might be not as practical to make exemptions for certain industries by making it into law. So I do see that's true. So these debates aren't limited to the workplace, however. They're also shaping how younger generations think about work, their life, and their rights. So how do our viewers feel about these changing workplace societal rules? So we asked our viewers on our channel, do we need a law banning work-related contact after hours? Here's what the results showed. So 85% said yes, while 15% said no. So the results are pretty clear. The overwhelming majority of our viewers support giving workers a right to disconnect after hours. So it looks like our viewers are ready to put a clear boundary between the office and their personal lives. And now let's turn to another, and it's an everyday workplace issue that can be surprisingly divisive. And this is going to be our last debate question for the day. Should coffee and smoking breaks count as working hours? Yes or no? So we'll take out our OX pals for this one last time. So, again, it's divided. You guys are not agreeing on anything today.
1: No.
0: Chiyo, you say no, I shouldn't.
1: Yes, absolutely no. Well, I don't think coffee or cigarette breaks should automatically count as working time. You're having a day off. I mean, there's not a day off, but you're having rest some. You know, of course, everyone needs some occasional break, of course, but there has to be a distinguish between having a break and actually working. So if someone takes frequent ones, not the, you know, one or two times of coffee breaks, several breaks throughout the day, finishes late as a result, and then receives a lot of money, overtime pay,

0: a Spanish court upheld the policy. Also in Korea, one policy excluding breaks of more than
1: I think it was 15 minutes.
0: So you've got to move your computer, your laptop in 15
1: minutes. The fact that tracking this is kind of scary.
0: That is quite scary. So such as cigarette breaks, the working hours, that counts as well. So I'm certainly not against taking a break. Yes, you're not robots. You know, we've got to take some rest. But I just think we need to draw a line again between rest and work.
1: But I guess the question is, what happens if it's too frequent? So what do you think about just coffee breaks?
0: Sometimes we talk about work.
1: Right, you talk about work, it's way to, you know, connect with your coworkers. What are your thoughts on that?
0: I think that the numbers counts. You know, like, we don't drink like more than a cup of, like, 5 cups of tea or coffee a day. I think like 2 or 3 will be good though, but
1: I guess that's why smoking was what they made an exception for, like, what the Japanese company, why they gave 6 days as smoking, because smoking tends to be more frequent, and I can see why that might be, because I feel like, honestly, like, if someone makes you stay after hours for taking a coffee break, if you just go out for a coffee with your coworker and you have to work overtime, is sounds a bit crazy, but then I do see what you're talking about. So what are your thoughts on this?
2: Well, for me, I understand why some people think this break shouldn't count as working time, but I sit a little differently. So think about it this way, even if you are taking a smoking break or having coffee, if you suddenly have to get back to your work, then you are expected to stop what you're doing and then just respond right away, right? So in that sense, you are still kind of on standby and ready to work. So that's why I think that time should count as working time. And from my personal experience working as a flight attendant, we actually have something called standby duty. So basically, some crew members have to stay at home or at the airport in case they are needed to fill in for someone who can't make a flight. So you're not necessarily doing any actual work while you are waiting there, but you are still there and you are ready to work. So that standby time can count as part of your working time, and there can also be separate compensation for it. And it's quite similar during a flight, especially on overnight flights. Once the passengers are asleep, there are some times when we can just take a seat and have a coffee or take a short break. But even then, if we get a collide, then we have to immediately go back to work and take care of our passengers. So even though it may look like that we are just taking a break there, but we are still working, we are still on duty. So that's my point. And in Korea, I think just waiting time can also be considered working time when you are still under your employer's direction and supervision.
1: Right, that's also a good point. It's, I feel like listening to what you said about how each industry for this case could be a bit different.
2: Right.
1: So a little bit of flexibility goes a long way.
2: It looks like that we are just taking a break, but actually we are ready to work. You know what, right?
1: You're on standby. You're like, like you said.
2: Yes.
1: I love how you're passionate about this. And so this is clearly an issue where people have strong opinions. So we also wanted to hear what our viewers had to say on this particular issue. So we asked on our channel, should breaks for smoking, coffee, and other quick personal breaks count as working hours? So here's a look at the results. So the majority said yes, with 65% saying these breaks should count as working hours, while 35% said they should not. So it does look like most of our viewers would rather see these short breaks counted as working hours, although there's still quite a sizable minority that disagrees. So we've seen that something even as simple as a coffee break can raise bigger questions about workers' rights and what counts as work. So to close off our debate today, what did you take away from today's discussion on workers' rights hire?
2: Well, I think today's conversation really show like how people can differently see the same labor issues. And having worked in several different settings myself, I've just realized that the same rules actually don't work for every job. And at the same time, we shouldn't overlook workers' rights and their need for rest. And in the end, I think the key is finding the right balance between protecting workers and helping businesses grow. And to do that, I think we need to listen to different perspectives, of course, and keep working toward a solution that works for everyone.
1: Right. What are your final thoughts on this?
0: Well, I found it, you know, quite fascinating to see different countries have different approach to the labor laws and labor rights. That is, you know, the rules may vary. They have different policies, rules. But the underlying question is not to say what counts as work and what is fair. As the way we work continues to change, well, our labor laws need to keep pace with that as well. And I do believe that we could all

0: afford to take a little more interest in the rights we have at work. So know your rights beforehand, before your boss explains them to you.
1: That's great advice. So work is changing, and so are our expectations for what a healthy workplace should look like. From working hours to the right to disconnect, the debate over workers' rights is far from over. Ultimately, the challenge is finding a balance between protecting workers and keeping workplaces both flexible and competitive. And that brings us to the end of today's episode of News Generation. But News Gen will be back tomorrow at 10:30 in Korea time with more stories and discussions. A big thanks to Chu Hyun.
0: Thank you for having me.
1: And also Hyun.
2: Is this mine?
1: And to our viewers, thank you so much for watching. Hopefully when you clock out, work clocks out with you. We are News Generation.

initiative. The future is already in motion. Intelligence redesigns reality. Life expands beyond limits. Culture moves the world. Our vision reaches into the infinite. Together, we will go even further. The K Initiative.

0: It feels a bit off. You might even wonder if it was made incorrectly. Let's take a closer look. Its nose is naturally lifted. The ears are laid back, and it roars with its mouth open down to the finely detailed fangs. The beard flows back, and details around the eyes, mouth, tail, and feet are rendered using the incision technique, bringing the piece vividly to life. On top of the lid, seated at a slight angle, the creature is a lion. In Buddhism, lions are regarded as mystical guardians of truth. And during the Goryeo dynasty, many Celadon works were crafted in the form of lions. Though lions are seen as brave and powerful, this one feels endearingly cute, but no less significant. The smoke rising from the burner passes through the holes in the lid and slowly escapes into the air through the lion's mouth. As for the lid, an additional tier was raised on top, carefully placing the lion above it, while the body of the burner is adorned with expansive cloud motifs. What truly makes this incense burner shine is that subtle twist in perspective. Rather than centered, it's set slightly off to one side, gently breaking away from the conventional idea of a perfect symmetry. Small yet confident, off-center yet beautiful. The essence of Goryeo Celadon defying convention. Shall we be drawn into the quiet charm of this piece, whose imperfection creates its own perfection?
1: 내 생에 단 하나뿐인 오늘. 특별하고 소중한 오늘이 저물어 갑니다. 지금 이 순간 오늘을 특별한 눈으로 바라봅니다. 숨을 고르고 마음을 비웁니다. 적빛 구름과 안개가 만드는 하루. 고요 속에 평안함이 깃든 이곳은

0: All right, I'll buy it before I leave. How much is this? Hey, mister, how much for the apples?
1: These are my last apples, so I'll give them to you for $1.39.
0: That's a bargain, I'll take them.
1: Okay.
0: Yes. How much for the bananas?
1: I'll give them to you for $1.89. At that price, it's a steal.
0: You have a point, I'll take them. Okay. By the way, do you take credit cards?
1: No, cash only.
2: At comparatively cheap farmers markets, you might end up buying more than you thought. Korea also has local markets. They're called shijang. Shijang. When you find something you want at the market, you have to ask the price, right? 얼마예요? 얼마예요? 얼마예요? Then the seller will tell you the price. 만 원이에요. 만 원이에요. 만 원이에요. The currency in the US is dollars, while in Korea it is won. Now you know the currency, how about learning the numbers in Korean? They use the same Arabic numerals used in English. In Korean, they are 1, 2, 3, 4, 5, 6, 7, 8, 9, 10. 100 is 100, 1,000 is 1,000, and 10,000 is 만. In Korean, they are 1, 2, 3, 4, 5, 6, 7, 8, 9, 10. 100 is 100, 1,000 is 1,000, and 10,000 is 만. You can add the currency 1 after the amount to denote your money. For example, 8,000 won, 8,000 won, 8,000 won, or 5,000 won, 5,000 won, 5,000 won. At a farmer's market, you can usually only pay in cash. But it might be good to remember that in Korea, you can also use credit cards, cash, or regional vouchers and coupons.
0: Dalgijam 얼마예요?
3: 4,000 원이에요.
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0: All right, I'm only gonna get what I need this time. Do you have any apples?
1: Yes, they're right over here.
0: Okay, I'll have four, please.
1: Okay. By the way, do you need any grapefruit? They were freshly delivered today.
0: Grapefruit? I didn't really need that.
1: There's nothing like waking up to fresh grapefruit juice. Mm. It's amazing, it's delicious. Just mix it up with the apples that you bought.
0: I guess, I'll take one.
1: Okay.
2: Alexa's efforts to stay within budget seem to have gone down the drain. Korea has Sino-Korean numbers and a native counting system. Today, let's look at the native numbers. They are 하나, 둘, 셋, 넷, 다섯, 여섯, 일곱, 여덟, 아홉, 열, 스물. 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There's one thing you have to remember. When counting like this, the last letters aren't pronounced. It's han instead of hana, tu instead of tul, se instead of set, ne instead of net, and sumu instead of sumul. It's han instead of hana, tu instead of tul, se instead of set, ne instead of net, and sumu instead of sumul. For example, you would say 사과 한 개, 사과 한 개. 학생 두 명, 학생 두 명. 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Let's look at how Aaron and Alexa use numbers in their everyday lives.
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0: For children, Taekwondo is a source of growth. And for adults, it can be a turning point in their lives. Seung-hyun, a counseling manager at a traditional medicine clinic, is always busy attending to patients, and she does it with a positive attitude. Even when she's busy, she never skips stretching, a habit that helps her maintain her exercise routine. 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
0: She's going to none other than a Taekwondo center. This is where her personal time finally begins. The moment she puts on her uniform, she is transformed into a Taekwondo instructor. Every movement reveals the skill of a seasoned practitioner. Seung-hyun started Taekwondo at the age of 32. She is now in her 16th year of training. What made her fall in love with Taekwondo, once thought of as a sport mainly for children?
2: 둘째 아이를 낳고 체중이 좀 증가했습니다. 그다음에 체력이 좀 저하가 되고 또 아이를 키우다 보니까 우울증이 좀 생기기 시작했는데 마침 아파트 앞에 도장이 생겼습니다. 그래서 체력도 늘리고 싶고 아이를 즐겁게 키우고 싶다 보니까 운동을 하게 되었던 것 같습니다.
0: When she was in middle school, Seung-hyun went to China as an exchange student. Later, she got married and had a child there. She was having a rough time because of homesickness, loneliness, and the stress of raising a child. That's when she found help in Taekwondo.
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0: Taekwondo helped her overcome the challenges of living abroad and gave her the strength to carry on. After 16 years of training, Seung-hyun became a Taekwondo instructor.
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1: Taekwondo, which she started to revitalize her daily life, opened up a new path for her. After returning to Korea, she has continued her training, expanding her future possibilities. More people like Seung-hyun find energy through Taekwondo. As a result, Taekwondo centers bustle with practitioners of all ages.
2: 좀 이렇게 다운되거나 우울해지거나 이럴 때가 있잖아요. 나이 때도 그렇고 뭐 직장 갔다 오면 힘들고 이런데 여기 오면 우선은 한 번 이상은 꼭 웃을 수가 있거든요.
1: For people in their 40s and older, maintaining physical strength through regular exercise is essential. Why do people choose Taekwondo among many other kinds of sport? To find out more about the health benefits of Taekwondo, we visited a university research team that studies exercise and aging.
3: 안녕하세요. 예, 앉으세요.
1: Four middle-aged women in their 40s and 50s were selected to participate in a Taekwondo-related experiment.
4: 5kg 정도만 빠졌으면 좋겠다 항상 생각해요.
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1: After 4 weeks of taekwondo training 3 times a week, 1 hour per session, their physical changes will be evaluated. 네. To assess their health condition, a total of 6 tests were conducted. First, a body composition analysis was performed to check for changes in their physical composition. Blood tests were conducted to check metabolic health indicators such as blood sugar and triglyceride levels. Abdominal CT scans were also performed to measure abdominal and visceral fat around their internal organs. The results showed that all 4 had below average levels in several fitness indicators and metabolic health measures. The first day of Taekwondo training. All 4 participants have gathered at a Taekwondo center. Although it's a familiar sport from childhood, they are nervous because they have no experience in Taekwondo whatsoever.
8: 4주간 운동 시작할 건데요. 저희가 일주일에 3회로 1시간씩 이렇게 운동을 시작할 거고요. 태권도를 주로 하는데 유산소 운동이랑 이제 보조적으로 근력 운동이랑 이렇게 병행해서 활동성 있게 운동량을 조금 점진적으로 늘려가는 형태로.
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1: After warming up.
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8: 넷, 둘, 셋.
1: They begin aerobic exercises, such as stair running and circular jogging. And even doing kicking drills, receiving a comprehensive training program step by step.
10: Yeah.
11: 이제 다 같이 하고 관장님이 구령을 붙여주시니까 좀 더 신이 난다고 해야 될까 그런 건 좀 재밌는 것 같아요.

0: curious about what's special about K-content?
1: In recent years, Korean cultural content has taken the world by storm.
0: So, what's your favorite K-content? Movies, dramas, music, exhibitions?
1: Are you ready to take your pick?
0: Starting with globally acclaimed K-movies. It's no longer rare for Korean movies to receive awards at international film festivals. And we can't talk enough about the K-drama sensation.
1: It's not surprising that drama filming sites go on to become major tourist attractions.
0: When we are on the topic of K-pop, we can't leave out idol groups. They are the driving force of K-pop.
1: K-pop idol group members do not only have exceptional singing and dancing skills, but they have the looks too. I'm a huge fan.
0: I really like Korean underground music. These days, talented K-indie bands are recognized overseas as well.
1: Oh, and Korea also has a lot of music festivals. You can meet musicians of all genres at these events.
0: Exhibitions happen in Korea all year round.
1: I also enjoy going to the theater. There's no shortage of musicals, plays, and performances to choose from. So keep an eye on the theater scene.
0: Then there is K-design, blending traditional and modern elements.
1: K-fashion, leading trends.
0: K-beauty, which takes beauty to the next level.
1: K-content receiving praise the world over. Watch it, experience it, and enjoy it!

0: 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The
1: economy is expected to expand 2.5% this year.
2: Boosting Korea's ties with its global partners on the sidelines of the

How to survive in Korea. One room. So, you're surviving in Korea? If you signed a contract for a one room, obviously you're a pro. But the real deal begins now. Step one, housewarming. No need to buy toilet paper, diffusers, or hand soap. You'll get them soon enough as housewarming gifts. And some are bound to pile up. There's nothing better to serve your guests than mirpeyu nabe. If you have Korean friends coming over, don't forget the extra garlic. Step two, garbage disposal. With great power comes great responsibility. You've had a good time, so let's get to work. It might be tempting to sweep everything into a trash can, but you have to separate your garbage. Not bothered? Beware that negligence is punished with a fine or public humiliation. Step three, drying rack. You're excited to live alone in Korea, but the fate of these items, hanger, storage, or a hanger. Go get fresh coffee outside. Jogging doesn't cost anything, and nothing beats instant rice. But keep one item around so that you don't get too lonely. Step four, pros of living alone. No mum. Cons of living alone. No mum. A new towel doesn't magically appear. You have to do the laundry regularly. If anyone gives a towel as a souvenir, take it. Get rid of mold immediately. Don't be lazy with the vacuum cleaner. Housework is an endless affair. Overwhelmed? Give your mum a call and thank her for everything she's done. Did you survive in your one room? Wait, you have an unwanted visitor. Call someone you fancy. Could be the right person for the job.

0: 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Hello, I'm your Simply K-Pop MC, Taewi of AB6. Let's go.
1: And I'm your special MC, Jelly of Cuban.
0: Yay, princess, princess. Everyone, isn't the weather so hot lately? 너무 덥죠, 요즘에. 정말 에어컨 없으면 못 살 것 같죠? Even so, you all came to our Simply K-Pop studio today. Everyone, 사랑합니다.
1: We love you.
0: 너무 와주셔서 감사합니다.
1: And they're not the only ones joining us today. We've got fans from around the world to say hello to. Welcome, everyone.
0: Welcome.
1: Hi.
0: Double One, Umuti, Mujin, X-Love, Yujun 씨, Juchan 씨, 화이팅입니다.
1: So cute. All right, for all of us tired from the summer heat, let's all freshen up with some incredible Simply K-pop performances.
0: Sounds like a great plan to go along with our great lineup today. Then who'll kick off the show for us today?
1: Global K-pop fans, prepare your hearts because these super rookies are here to steal them. Here's Yuspeer, Mina, and Sonic. Music, star!

0: heard some big, big, big news. Finally! Guys, AB6 is making a summer comeback!
1: 여러분, 저희 여름에 컴백해요. 아직 비밀인데 그냥 말해버릴게요.
2: Yes, that's right. We're preparing really hard right now. And speaking of preparation, I'm always stumped about what Ending Fairy poses to do on stage. Jelly, since you had a comeback recently, can you recommend some of your best poses?
0: Ooh, are you going to do them if I recommend them?
2: Let me see it first. 너무 이상한 것만 아니면 뭐 생각해볼게요. 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I might just pick that one to do. Yeah, get ready for our comeback stage.
0: Okay, everybody, you heard him. Cheer loudly for your favorite ending pose. 제일 좋은 ending pose에 소리 질러주세요.
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2: Alright, if the last one was the one you wanted, I'll remember and try to do it during my comeback.
0: Promise. I'm going to watch all of your comeback stages. Everyone, please make sure to watch AB6's comeback stages too. Promise.
1: 나오면 꼭 들어주세요.
2: Please anticipate AB6 comeback stage to come, but right now we gotta live in the moment because we've got these comeback stages to watch. Here's X Love and BB Up. Music, stop! Bye.

0: Has everyone decided where you're all going for summer this year?
1: If you haven't, pay attention. We've got the perfect place to go. Beaches, festivals, food, Chungcheongnam-do's got it all.
0: Ooh. And what's a must for summer? The beach, of course. Enjoy the thrill of surfing while riding the waves at Daejeon's Malipo Beach.
1: You also can't miss out on Daecheon Beach in Goryeong. It's not just any beach, it's the place to go for mud. Enjoy Goryeong Mud Festival from head to toe starting in July.
0: Also, when you're in Chungcheongnam-do, don't even worry about what to eat. You gotta hit up some grilled clams in Daejeon and top it off with some kalguksu noodles with clams in Seosan. What's so funny, Sunbinim?
1: I'll take your grilled clams and kalguksu and add fresh strawberries in Dongsan. 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
0: Delicious.
1: And hanu or Korean beef in Hongseong. 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
0: Oh! 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

0: Okay. 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
1: 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I've got Chungcheongnam-do to visit for this year's summer vacation. And now let's go visit our next stages. Music, start!

0: Gateway to Korea. Jelly, I heard we're meeting an incredible group today.
1: That's right. 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Get ready to welcome Double One.
0: Welcome. 올라오세요. 안녕, 안녕. 이쪽에 서주세요. 안녕.
2: 안녕하세요. Hello, hello.
0: Hello and welcome. Can you please say hello to your global fans?
2: 둘, 셋.
3: Hi, guys. We are Double One.
1: It's great to meet you. You just made your debut with On the Rocks with Kiss. Congratulations. The title of the song is really interesting. Can you please introduce the song to us?
2: It's our Double One title song, On the Rocks with Kiss, features a Latin injected, attractive rhythm. Yeah, bitter, bitter.
0: Yeah. I'm very excited to see the stage. And since you're a unit group between PA 173 and Fantasy Boys, the competition to... Ooh, your fans over there. Whoa. The competition to meet you today was 11 times fiercer. Let's go greet today's lucky fan right now. Hello, lucky fan.
4: Hi.
5: Hi, hello.
0: Hi.
5: Hello.
0: Hello. Hi. Can you please introduce yourself and tell us where you're from?
6: Hello. Hello, I'm Veronica from Russia.
0: Oh. Hey, Veronica from Russia.
1: Veronica from Russia. It's great to have you with us. Veronica, do you have any questions for Double One?
6: Yes. BA173. Can you recommend your favorite Fantasy Boys song? And Fantasy Boys, can you recommend your favorite BA173 song?
0: Oh, that's a good question. 좀 신박한 질문인데요. 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
1: Wow. Ooh, good job. And this time, Songmin Shi, can you recommend a BAE 173 song as the rep?
11: My recommend song is BA173's 50-50.
1: Oh! Can you sing it for us?
0: 또 불러주세요.
11: Yeah.
0: 누가 불러줘?
8: 이거는 영서가.
0: Okay. Come on.
8: 5, 6, 7, 8.
12: Is it you? You are me, baby. I'm in you. You are my baby. No, not at 50-50. 처음부터 마음을
8: 훔칠걸.
1: So there you have it. Veronica, make sure to add those two songs to your playlist. And is there anything you'd also like to say to Double One?
0: What is it?
6: You guys have done an incredible job in preparing for release of the Expert album. I think that not only will you become friends, but your fans, Els and Benzi, will also support you in the future. Let's create many precious memories together.
8: Thank you.
0: Then Double One. Veronica 양에게 하고 싶은 말 있나요?
2: 네. I really want to say to thank you, Bandy, Els, and also Veronica. You guys are always supporting us, and I really want to say thank you. And we'll do our best in the stage. If you guys enjoy our stage, they will be our pleasure and the driving force. Yeah, thank you. Yeah. Love you.
0: Good English.
1: So sweet, Heo.
0: 그러니까요, 그죠? I hope you enjoyed this wholesome time with Double One today. Thank you for joining us, and please enjoy the rest of the show. 함께 인사할까요? Bye, Veronica.
1: Bye, Veronica.
11: Bye, bye.
1: Bye.
8: Bye.
1: All right, then, Double One, before we go see your stage, please say goodbye to your global fans.
2: Okay, guys. Actually, it's like our first stage in Simply K-pop, so yeah, I'm kind of a bit nervous, but we'll try our best, and I hope you guys like it. Okay.
1: Then, hi, thanks.
2: This has been Double One.
11: Bye-bye.
8: Bye-bye.
11: Bye-bye.
0: Double One, please prepare for your stage. 이제 무대 준비해 주세요.
2: 네.
0: And everyone, you should also prepare your hearts because they're bringing 11 times the excitement with their debut stage.
1: And if you're excited, make some noise! Woo! Music, stop!

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0: This is Simply K-Pop, Gateway to Korea. We've got just two more stages left of today's Simply K-Pop. I feel it every single time, but whenever I'm in the studio, time flies, you know?
1: Yeah, same here. But you know, I'm just so happy to have these two teams as our final stages today.
0: Oh, really? Then tell me three things that are good about the final stages.
1: All right, the next stages will improve your sight, help you digest, rid of insomnia, clear your skin, help find a good restaurant even when you're lost. When you open the door, your delivery is there, and...
0: There's more?
1: Yeah. Okay. When you get a donut, it'll be completely full of cream. That's the kind of luck these stages will bring us.
0: Wow, Jelly, we better go watch these teams right now. Let's stay together this summer with Jung Dae-hyun, as well as Kiss of Life, ready to rule the summer as summer queens. Music, start!

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The future is already in motion. Intelligence redesigns reality. Life expands beyond limits. Culture moves the world. Our vision reaches into the infinite. Together, we will go even further. The K Initiative.

0: 여러분 반갑습니다. I'm 권소아 and this is K-Culture Dive. Join us in taking a deep dive into the heart of Korean culture from K-Entertainment to AI News to K-Culture in photos and for a K-Correspondent, we connect to Thailand where Korea and Thailand are connected through craftsmanship. So without further ado, let's dive in. And joining me today for our show is Bella Kim. Hello, Bella.
1: Hi, Soa. And hello to everyone joining us today on K-Culture Dive. I'm Bella Kim, here to co-host and fill you guys all in on some exciting K-Entertainment news.
0: Okay, let's kick off with K-Enter News, Bella. Mm-hmm. So yesterday, you reported on director Lee Chang-dong competing at the Venice Film Festival. And you've got more good news?
1: Right. Director Lee Chang-dong will receive the Auteur Award at this year's Mill Valley Film Festival in California. He is the first Korean to receive the honor. The award recognizes directors for their distinctive artistic vision and achievements in filmmaking. Lee's latest film, Possible Love, 가능한 사랑 in Korean, has been invited to the festival's Spotlight program, which showcases the latest works by acclaimed filmmakers. Possible Love will hit select Korean theaters on September 23rd and premiere on Netflix on November 6th.
0: Congratulations to director Lee. Mm-hmm. And Bella, let's shift over to K-pop news.
1: Yes, Stray Kids have stayed in the top 10 of the Billboard 200 for 3 consecutive weeks. According to JYP Entertainment, the group's 10th mini album, This and That, ranked 8th on the latest chart. The album debuted at number 1 following its release on August 7th, and this marks the 9th time that a group's album has landed straight at number 1 on the Billboard 200 in its opening week, making them the first act in the world to achieve this feat. This and That also ranked 2nd on both the World Albums and Top Album Sales chart on the Billboard. Stray Kids are on their world tour running and will kick off Stray City, a music festival in 3 Latin American locations on September 9th.
0: Setting record after record. Mm-hmm. And Bella, we're going to end with some interesting rankings.
1: Right. BTS have topped the brand reputation rankings for advertising models in September. According to the Korean Brand Reputation Research Institute, BTS ranked first in the latest survey, followed by K-pop girl group Lee Sen-il and Korean trot singer Im Young-un. The rankings were based on an analysis of consumer behavior, including participation, media exposure, communication, and community engagement. The institute also found that keywords strongly associated with BTS included ARMY, Arirang, and Billboard. BTS recorded a positive sentiment rate of 93.09%, once again highlighting their strong popularity and influence as a global act.
0: Congrats to them, and thank you, Bella, for those updates.
1: Yes, I'll stick around.
0: All right, and time now to go over to our AI anchor, Arang, for more on the culture front. Arang.
2: Thanks, Soa. Here's your AI guide to the latest cultural headlines from Korea. Let's begin with our top story. Ahead of the Seoul International Fireworks Festival 2026, set for Friday and Saturday, the government conducted a joint safety inspection. The inspection, involving the Interior and Safety Ministry, police, firefighters, and local authorities, focused on crowd control plans and facility safety. Seoul Mayor Oh Se-hoon also took part. With crowds of around 1 million people expected, the city plans to deploy some 6,800 personnel and strengthen its joint response system with relevant agencies. Efforts are getting underway to preserve and promote Ondol, Korea's traditional heating system. A National Committee for the Promotion of Ondol Culture was formally launched on Wednesday at the National Museum of Korea, which will be led by former People Power Party lawmaker and naturalized Korean doctor Lee Yu-han. The committee said it will pursue UNESCO recognition for Ondol as an intangible cultural heritage and promote K-Ondol globally. Known for its ingenuity and scientific method, Ondol was designated Korea's National Intangible Cultural Heritage in 2018. Seoul City has selected 286 poems by citizens and professional poets through a public contest, with their works to be displayed on subway platforms from October. More than 5,680 entries were submitted in July, including some 5,340 by citizens and around 340 by professional poets. Judges evaluated the works for thematic relevance and public appeal, selecting poems that offer hope, comfort, and laughter for subway users. That's all from me. Turning now to a quick look at more K-culture stories making headlines today.

0: From the human body to virtual reality, this year's Kiev Seoul is exploring how art can respond to a world being reshaped by technology. And as the fair celebrates a major milestone, it's also looking at what remains uniquely human in art. Our Cho Young-eun takes us inside.
1: Korea's first international art fair, Kiev Seoul, opened on Wednesday at COEX in Seoul, marking its 25th anniversary. This year's fair brings together 175 galleries from 18 countries under the theme of coexistence, exploring how artists engage with the materials and technologies. Running through September 6th, Kiev Seoul goes beyond the boundaries of the art market, showcasing new forms of creativity and exploring possibilities emerging from a rapidly changing society. For the first time in its history, Kiev Seoul has appointed an external creative director, Jung Gu-ho, who has curated two special exhibitions offering different interpretation of this year's theme. Humal, combining the words human and animal, explores the physical body and materiality, while Virtual Vital uses augmented reality to bring physical artwork into the digital space.
2: AI has become such a major topic, and I wanted to start by redefining what it means to be human. Humans are unique living beings that possess everything from the most rational qualities to animalistic characteristics, which is why I wanted to bring together works that explore these different aspects of humanity.
1: Beyond its special exhibitions, Korea's leading galleries present well-known artists such as Ji Gun-uk, offering carefully curated selections that reflect their decades of experience in the art world. Pyo Gallery has built strong connections with established masters such as Kim Chang-yeol and Park So-bo, while continuing to support emerging artists.
3: The works may feel somewhat difficult at first, but when you look at them once, twice, or three times, you begin to understand the concepts the artists are pursuing. And the more you look at them, the more you come to appreciate them, which is why they have received such a positive response from visitors.
1: For a stronger focus on artistic dialogue, the Kiev Seoul 2026 highlight section introduces 10 artists whose works demonstrate artistic excellence and distinctive identities.
4: At Kiev, so many visitors come to encounter so many different works. I think each person's step, like swallows flying in one by one, carries a thought of its own, and I am trying to create a form that can eventually bring all of those individual thoughts together and tell a larger story.
1: Shaped by fleeting trends, when the weight of time is placed alongside new ideas, the fair becomes a space where different generations of art can coexist. Cho Young-eun, Arirang News.
0: Through a single photo at a time, we take a closer look at culture in Korea. This is K-Culture in Photos. 소금, it means salt. And this simple ingredient plays a surprisingly big role in Korean cuisine. Take a look at these different forms of salt. The grains can vary in size, texture, and even color depending on how they are made and collected. But no matter what form it takes, salt is an essential part of Korean cuisine. A refreshing bowl of konggoksu, a popular summer dish made with cold soybean broth, is often seasoned with a little salt. And salt is also a must when making many Korean soups, from miyeokguk or seaweed soup to beef and radish soup. And look at these dishes. Grilled mackerel, roasted seaweed, grilled prawns, and even pork grilled with salt. Here, salt does more than simply add seasoning. It brings out the natural flavors of the ingredients and helps create that perfectly balanced taste. Wait, is that ice or maybe a frozen lake? Look closely. It's actually a salt field. And these workers are gathering salt from the crystallization ponds, where seawater has been gradually concentrated by the sun and wind. As the water evaporates, salt crystals begin to form on the bottle. Remember what we said earlier, salt is essential to Korean food. But these days, when Koreans hear salt, one of the first things that may come to mind is salt bread. It looks simple, almost like a mini baguette with a few grains of salt on top. But trust me, the flavor is anything but simple. And the love for salt bread has even reached Koreatown in Los Angeles, where Korean-style salt bread bakeries have become popular. Social media is also full of new flavors and playful variations. And look at this, a salt bread bag, from creative new versions to the classic original. Salt bread continues to be loved even years after it first became a major trend in Korea. Look at this. What is this dog doing? Is she jumping on someone's chest? And look at her outfit. She's even wearing a firefighter's uniform. Meet Cindy, a 3-year-old Jack Russell Terrier and the 4-legged star of a CPR safety video made by her firefighter dad. In the video, Cindy demonstrates chest compressions for a person in cardiac arrest. And the campaign has gone viral, ranking up around 1.8 million views on social media. The response was so positive that Cindy even helped the team win a top prize in the government public service video competition. And there's an even warmer part of this story. The 1 million won prize money was donated in full to help people in need, including residents affected by fires. Cindy's firefighter dad says he hopes her growing popularity will also bring more attention to rescue dogs and their training. So, who knew a little dog could make such a big difference in something as serious as safety education? In Korea, there's a drink that has almost become a daily ritual. Ah, short for iced Americano. But these days, more young Koreans are saying, oh, maybe I'll have tea instead. Popular tea shops are packed with young customers with long lines. And instead of an iced coffee, you'll see people walking around with milk tea and other tea-based drinks. People are browsing different kinds of tea, learning about their flavors and aromas, and pairing them with small treats. Some popular tea brands have become social media sensations, with customers lining up and shops sometimes selling out early. Now, you can experience tea ceremonies and traditional refreshments at historical palaces, too. At Saenggwabang, for example, visitors can enjoy royal-style refreshments while staff recreate the atmosphere of Joseon-era palace kitchen. And that may be the real charm of tea. Whether you're young or old, there's something special about slowing down with a warm cup of tea and a traditional Korean treat in a peaceful setting. And that's a glimpse of some of the unique moments and trends shaping Korea today.
5: A special exhibition bringing together craftwork from Korea and Thailand is currently on view in Bangkok. Through the works of artists from both countries, how have different cultural perspectives come together in one space? Let's take a closer look at the exhibition with Ankrit Acharyasofon, co-curator of Shared Sensibilities and a visual artist himself. Hello, Ankrit.
6: Hi.
7: Hello. Hello.
5: We're delighted to have you on the show, Ankrit. So first and foremost, could you tell us how this exhibition came together and also what inspired you to bring Korean craftwork to Thailand?
7: Yeah, this exhibition actually grew out from our collaboration in 2025, Jeonju Craft Biennale, where Thailand was an invited country. It's co-organized by Thai Ministry of Culture through the Contemporary Art Promotion Fund and the Jeonju Craft Biennale team. So we are basically bringing that ongoing cultural conversation straight from Jeonju to Bangkok. What is really interests us is using craft as a language for artists to express themselves instead of just looking at the craft as an old tradition. We see it as a modern way to share memories and to tell stories. The exhibition is held right here at Rajdamnern Contemporary Art Center, which is in iconic spot, really in the mid of the Bangkok. I had a wonderful opportunity to co-curate with Dunip Lee. She is a curator from Chongju Craft Biennale. She is someone I actually worked with her before, and so it felt very natural.
6: Mm-hmm. Nice. So speaking of Korea, have you ever visited Korea before, Ankrit, either for cultural and artistic purposes or just as a tourist? And is this your first time working directly with Korean artists and their works?
7: No, this is not. Isn't my first time. I worked with Korean artists before in 2023. We are invited artists from Chongju Art and Craft Village to Thailand Biennale in Chiang Rai. And then last year, I went to Korea again to work as a co-curator for the Thai exhibition in Chongju Craft Biennale. Working with the team is such an unforgettable experience and very, very enjoy. Yeah, authentic Korean barbecue. Yeah.
5: And Ankrit, building on that experience as a co-curator of this exhibition, what were some of the key qualities or criteria you had in mind when selecting the Korean artists and their works? Also, how was it working with your Korean co-curator? I mean, you already mentioned that, but during the process, were there any episodes you remember?
7: Yeah, everything starts with the idea of shared sensibility that was brought

0: actually wanted to introduce to Thai audiences?
1: Yeah. Properties from both countries really share the same foundation. It was especially excited to share the Korean ceramic, which the Thai audience. Unlike traditional Thai ceramic, Korean piece really embrace the natural imperfection. For example, the Moon Jar by Kim Ho Jung gives you this incredible sense of stillness. Her work leaves raw texture that's completely refined at the same time. It's very strange for me. Look at her Moon Jar, almost like gazing into the stillness, you know, reminding the beautiful intention of imperfection. I really leave you, it really leaves you the very deep emotional.
0: Mm-hmm. And apart from being very deeply emotional, what are some of the defining characteristics of the Korean craftwork featured in the exhibition? And are there any works that draw on traditional uses or techniques, but reinterpret them or give them new uses in contemporary context?
1: Yeah. One thing is really stand out from Korean craft characteristic is their simplicity and like a feeling of timeless, you know. In today's fast-paced world, this piece gives us a chance to slow everything down. When you see how much time there and discipline went into each work, it makes you reflect on your own pace in life. It's a gentle pause in our modern world. I think it's really important.
0: Mm-hmm. So as we were talking about this exhibition, the title of the exhibition is Shared Sensibilities. So what does this title mean to you, Ankrit? And also through this exhibition, what similarities have Korean and Thai artists discovered despite their different cultural backgrounds? And have there been any new perspectives that they've gained from exploring their differences?
1: Yeah, to me, shared sensibility is about connections through the shared language and making, no matter where you are from, even the different cultural background, Thai and Korean artists found their much common ground. A deep respect for material, the element of time involved, and decide to bring traditional craft into today's world, seeing those different broad, fresh inspiration to everyone. Thai audience were really moved by the quiet, meditative focus of Korean art. And I hope that the Korean visitor who come to the exhibition will love our Thai energy, movement, and characters. And it's a touch of playfulness that in Thai expressions.
0: Mm-hmm. So we have everything from calmness to energetic movement. Now, I imagine many Thai visitors are encountering Korean craft for the first time through this exhibition. So were there any memorable reactions from local visitors or any responses that surprised you or maybe differed from what you had expected?
1: Yeah, I would like to mention like the work by Jong Dahae. Her work is a fiber work made by horse hair and really fascinates local visitors. We can see quickly that Thai visitors like, turn into genuine appreciations. People were deeply touched by all invisible labor and passion behind the piece. Thai visitors naturally connect to the work in their own heritage and in everyday life. I would like to invite you all if this exhibition will be running until the mid-September in Bangkok. If you happen to be in Bangkok during this time, I would like to invite you to come by and experience this our shared sensibility.
0: All right, so that's mid-September. Thank you very much, Ankrit, for connecting with us today. And we wish you the best with the rest of the exhibition. And we do hope that art can continue to, you know, bolster relations between Korea and Thailand as well. Thank you very much.
2: Thank you.
1: Thank you very much.
0: And thank you, Bella, as always. Mm-hmm. We're going to see you here soon.
2: Yes, I'll see you soon.
0: Thanks for watching and your interest in everything K-culture. Please tune in again tomorrow, 2 p.m. Korea time. Keep diving. Korea.
2: Korea Initiative.

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The K Initiative.

0: Korea Initiative. 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

0: Welcome to Within the Frame, where we bring the most pressing issues across the globe into focus. I'm Kim Mo-gyun. Hanji has been part of Korean life for centuries, but today that traditional craft is at risk of fading away. Now, one Korean-American artist has made it her life's work to keep that tradition alive, despite being thousands of miles away from Korea. Amy Lee has built America's first Hanji studio, creating, teaching, and preserving the craft while exploring her own Korean-American identity through paper. Her remarkable journey recently caught the attention of the New York Times as her work introduces a new generation in the U.S. to a tradition that is becoming increasingly difficult to sustain, even here in Korea. So why Hanji, and what does carrying this tradition across borders mean to her? For this, we connect to paper-making artist Amy Lee herself. A very big welcome.
1: Thank you so much. I'm so glad to be here.
0: So, Amy, let's start a discussion right away with what many would be curious about. You have devoted much of your life to traditional Korean Hanji. Tell us, why Hanji? What really drew you through it?
1: Well, first I wanted to note that to truly export culture, you have to export the language. So I always note that Hanji is a Korean word that means Korean paper and requires no qualifiers. So Korean Hanji denotes Korean paper, and Hanji paper would be translated to Korean paper. So the habit of explaining a foreign word is it cannot stand on its own. One I hope to break for Hanji. So many foreign words have entered the English lexicon and require no translation, such as limousine, hijab, and sushi, and I hope the same will be true eventually for Hanji. But for me, I was first compelled by Hanji as a gateway, really, when I was a 19-year-old at an Oberlin College art history course where I saw a Chinese landscape painting in a museum, and one had Hanji pasted onto the scroll. So I realized to learn anything about Korean art, I would have to return to my first language of Korean. And then 10 years later was when I actually began to work with Hanji, and I was very compelled by its versatility and ability to become so many things. And like the Korean people, Hanji seemed to transform and only get stronger the more that it was used and manipulated, maintaining this inner tenacity that felt really moving to me as someone growing up outside of Korea.
0: Right. So it sounds like Hanji really became much more than just a material for you. And we're really excited to hear more of this. So I also myself lived overseas for quite a time, but I assume your connection to Korea wasn't always this strong. So tell us, growing up as a Korean American in New York, you've spoken about wanting to fit in. What was that experience like for you?
1: Well, growing up in suburban New York in the 80s and 90s, it was deeply uncool to be Korean. People only thought of East Asia as China and Japan, and there was only one other Korean family in my town. And so when white supremacy is so embedded into the culture here, it's hard to not want to assimilate. And I find that the first generation born into a country almost always rejects the parents' culture. The more I learned about U.S. control of Korea as a de facto colony, I knew that my behavior was not abnormal, but it was just a survival instinct. But that said, I found a really deep connection and belonging whenever I met other Korean diasporic friends who had similar experiences, especially when we could connect through shared interests like music. And some of those friends are still my soulmates today.
0: Right. So going deeper, tell us, how did papermaking eventually reconnect you with your Korean roots? Was there any moment when Hanji became more than just paper to you?
1: Well, after I went back to Korea when I was 19 or 20 to relearn Korean, eventually 10 years, I mean, so that was maybe in 19, I don't know. In the late 90s, and then eventually, it wasn't then that I learned about Hanji. I was just learning Korean. When I went to grad school in Chicago was when I first learned to make paper by hand, and I was learning the history of paper making, and we always know it goes from China to Korea and to Japan, but there is very little literature in English about what happened in Korea. So I was really curious about what happened because I am Korean American. But the biggest connection was that after my thesis exhibit, my mother, who came out to see the show, asked if I had been thinking about Cheomseongdae, which while I was constructing a 14-foot brick tower out of paper. And so I went back to this image that I had of this seventh, it's a 7th-century observatory, and I started to cry once I realized that it was embedded in my childhood memory and basically the memories of my parents and my grandparents and my ancestors, because it's been in Korea for as long as we've ever been around. And at that point, I saw Hanji as a way that I can connect to Korea through my art rather than through any kind of family obligations.
0: Wow. So, in a way, this paper making, it helped you bring back to your original Korean roots. Now, so that journey, it took you to Korea to learn how to make hanji firsthand. But you were, we hear that you were initially turned away from some workshops. How did you convince the artisans to actually teach you?
1: I actually had two written invitations from two different paper makers a year before I got to Korea for my first Fulbright Fellowship, but the leads didn't work out exactly as I expected, which is always very much the story when you go to Korea. But I traveled the country to visit several different paper mills before I met my first teacher, and I really have to thank my family for helping me, because it was one of my aunts who knew someone who told her about a Hanji event at the National Palace Museum. And the Chang family of Changdubang was there, including my first teacher, Chang Sung-woo Sonsaengnim. And my aunt was the one who basically like elbowed through the crowd and insisted that he help me. And after the event was over, I stayed to talk to him about the other papers that I'd met who had turned me away. And I think that my persistence convinced him to take me on. And after starting to train with him, he remembered the email that I'd sent him years ago, but agreed that the way that we had met was actually a better way to prove my dedication to learning. And I was very lucky because after that door opened, all of the other doors opened to my subsequent teachers.
0: Wow, a very touching story. So that persistence and also collective efforts from your family as well has become a big part of your journey as well. Now, so once when you began learning from them, what did you discover about Hanji that you could never really have learned from books?
1: Well, I really, really believe that craft and art require embodied skills that are learned most quickly and efficiently through direct transmission. So, a book, well, you'll never learn from a book the texture and consistency of bark that's cooked properly, or the smell and the sound of fiber at various stages. And I learned that this is a life's commitment, and that most of the labor we do is not going to be seen. And I learned that it takes a village to make good hanji, and that elderly women are the backbone of this industry. Currently, I don't actually think the books are the issue, but with knowledge transmission, I think there's a place for books, and I myself have written two books. The issue right now is the digital information online. There is no substitute for learning traditional practices, besides from directly those who have dedicated their lives to it. And because your whole body has to be involved in the process, being in the place where it came from answers so many questions that reading or passively watching a screen will never, ever be able to do.
0: Right, I cannot agree more. There's really no substitute for learning directly from the people that are actually keeping the traditional tradition alive. Now, you've later brought that knowledge back to the United States and established America's first Hanji studio. What was it like trying to recreate this traditional craft in the US?
1: Well, I was fortunate that I had the full support of a nonprofit art center in Cleveland, Ohio, that's called the Morgan Conservatory. We both raised funds to build a large vat, a cooching station, tools, infrastructure, and everything else we needed to complement the paper mulberry garden that had already been planted a few years prior, which provides the plants that you need for traditional stage and paper making, including hanji. And because I had taken extensive notes and photos and videos during my field work in Korea, it was not that hard to translate into creating the equipment at the studio in the US. And my background, I've learned music improvisation, and I'm so used to facing obstacles and finding solutions immediately, because you don't think of them as obstacles. They're just challenges where you are able to learn. And so we built from scratch, we repurposed objects and furniture. And then the main issue was finding the tools, which is why I went back to Korea on a second Fulbright scholarship in 2021 to learn to make the bamboo screens that you have to have to make hanji. And we only have one person left in Korea making them, Seo Chung-im 선생님 in Jeonju.
0: Wow, that really is amazing that you were, and you were really building a home for Hanji in the United States from the ground up. It's really an amazing thing. So after years of doing this work, your story has now been featured by the New York Times. Do you feel that awareness of Hanji in the U.S. is finally starting to change?
1: I mean, maybe, maybe not. I've been doing this for over 20 years, and there is definitely so much more interest than when I first started. So I have to say, even from the beginning, people in very remote parts of the U.S. were interested. I think any kind of stories that are told really wholeheartedly are compelling. But I do think the tides were starting to change beforehand, before the New York Times coverage, because of larger global changes, a lot of socio-political changes. As we know, Korea has become much cooler than when I grew up. And but I also will take credit for a lot of my advocacy work in Houston. And I'm very proud of the students that I have who have gone on also to build their own spaces and studios and teach. So I think it's a real collective effort that is creating this sea change.
0: Right, definitely. It's really remarkable to see Hanji getting that kind of recognition in the U.S. I must say, congratulations to you. Now, you've also turned Hanji into contemporary art, and we're aware that your work is now on display at an exhibition. So what do you really want people to discover about Hanji through your art?
1: Well, thank you for noting the exhibit. It's at Kent State University Museum, and it's running through next May, so there's lots of time for people to see. And because it's a fashion museum, I am exhibiting almost 60 pieces of artwork that I've made out of hanji that are inspired by Korean garments. But in general, I always want people who encounter my work to see that hanji is a material that can exist in a myriad different ways and has survived for centuries because we continue to evolve its use. So I want them to see how beautiful and versatile that hanji is, and that there are so many possibilities. And to me, I feel the possibilities are endless. And if people then want to go deeper, I provided so much material, not just through my publishing, but even on my website, I offer lots of videos and photos and articles so that people can learn more about hanji and its use and its relations to other kinds of crafts in Korea and its relationships to Korean history and culture. But I also want to inspire people to do similar things with their own culture. I'm not thinking that hanji supremacy is important. I think that the whole global picture of papermaking needs to be filled in. And so I feel really proud of the students that I have, from a Taiwanese American looking into Taiwanese culture and paper culture, to a Vietnamese Chinese student looking into Vietnamese culture and paper making. I think the more that we do this kind of work collectively, the more we can understand the importance of paper throughout history.
0: Right, a very important, significant thing that you're doing. You're not only just preserving the tradition, but also giving a hanji new life through your own art, as well as connecting through other cultures as well. But you also expressed some concern about this traditional hanji making. It could disappear as fewer young people are learning the craft. What do you think is necessary to, you know, keep the tradition alive?
1: I think this is a really big question, and it has to be approached collectively and internationally. I personally have no control over the Korean government or the Korean people, but my suggestions would be that land that can sustain the plants that are necessary for hanji production, that land has to be protected from development. The keepers of the knowledge, all of these people that I've met, must be supported in real deep systemic ways, and not just giving them a TV show once in a while, but really invest in the practice that they do. And then, of course, the key thing is investment in real training and cultivation of apprentices. We have to look really at the reality that young people don't want to have some kind of hardscrabble life where they just do backbreaking labor and make almost no money in a very precarious market. So we have to develop ways that are creative to partner with people who really care about Hanji, not just people who make it, but people who really care about it, to develop 21st century's systems of looking at holistically at entire ecosystems to protect and nurture plants, the people, and the practice. And so there's no silver bullet, and I've been concerned about this for as long as I've seen Hanji making in Korea. But I think if it's a collective, concerted, sincere effort, there, we can prevent this from disappearing.
0: Right, definitely. So pan-governmental efforts will be necessary, since keeping Hanji alive, it means really much more than preserving the paper itself. Now, Amy, before we let you go, you have described bringing Hanji to America as a form of migration, much like your parents' own journey from Korea to the U.S. What does carrying this tradition across borders and generations actually mean to you personally?
1: It gives me really, really deep purpose. So this is a lifeline as an artist, as a person who I care so much about making the world a better place, and that's always been important to me ever since I was younger. So being able to share the best parts of my heritage, but in a very complex and multifaceted way, not in a superficial way, but going really deep and exploring craft and art, folklore, history, and personal narrative, it ties together everything that I've ever cared about. I feel like stories keep us going and keep us connected. And I tell stories about my journey, and I make paper that contains these journeys and stories. And all of the art that I make proves that borders and time are only human constructs, because what actually endures are not us, but the artifacts and the stories, and of course, the living and non-human world that we have to live in partnership if we really have any hope of surviving. So ever since I was a child, I wondered what I was going to do when I grew up, because I didn't see myself fitting into any of the roles that were offered to me. I couldn't see what exactly I wanted to do, but all I knew was that I would have to create it myself. And so at this, in hindsight, and I find it that it's really such an enormous privilege to live my dreams.
0: Right, it is indeed a very meaningful way to carry both your story and Korea's traditions moving forward. We were really glad to have heard that story from you, Amy. Thank you so much for sharing your journey with us today.
1: You're welcome. Thank you so much for having me.

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4: 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Now a familiar part of everyday life, Taekwondo has become a celebration shared worldwide. A beautiful culture united through Ye, the spirit of respect. Connecting heart to heart. This is the world Taekwondo creates. We now strive to safeguard Taekwondo's community training culture as a treasured heritage for all humanity. The pride of Korea, Taekwondo.

It is not extravagant. It isn't even symmetrical. And yet, why does it remind us of the moon? This is the white porcelain we now know so well, the moon jar. Stripped of all decoration with its milky glaze, its imperfect rounded curves and proportions resemble a full moon hanging in the night sky. Was to think of the moon. But did you know it once had a different name? In the Joseon era, this jar was simply called baekhang, meaning a white jar, or baekdaehang, a large white jar. So how did this simple white jar come to be seen as the moon? The master of abstract art, Kim Hwan-gi, was so fond of white porcelain that he even collected it. According to a memoir written by an antique dealer he frequented, it was after Korea's national liberation that Kim Hwan-gi began collecting ceramics, and he grew particularly fond of one white jar, naming it the moon jar. It was his close friend Choi Sun-woo, former director of the National Museum of Korea, who popularized the name. Through a newspaper column, he formally used the term moon jar, and it has since become the accepted name for this cultural heritage. The moon jar, like an old friend comforting, like a mother's embrace warm.

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0: The K Initiative.
2: Welcome, welcome, welcome.
3: I can only see the food.
4: Yul, have you ever cooked before? I don't think so.
5: Langnam.
2: Do you like food?
5: Yeah.
2: If you like food, then you're in a good place. And it's even more special today because you are the first class where we have pairs of parents coming in today. So it should be super, super fun. Gamja, we're gonna do the potato slicing.
3: Susie found that funny. Our potato has a magic hole in the middle. So.
2: Yes.
4: Yeah. Little bit, not a lot.
5: Mix.
2: Ugh, scrumptious. Today's menu is going to be just the classic. Bhajirak sujebi. It's really good. Hello guys, welcome, welcome, welcome. Today is our seventh Joseph's A Little Too Special K-Food Cooking Class. Da, da, da, da.
3: Lucky seven.
2: Lucky sevens, yes. Go. And it's even more special today because you are the first class where we have pairs of parents coming in today. So it should be super, super fun. Before we start, we'd like to introduce each other. So if you want to start on this side,
6: my name's a little difficult. It's Nalik.
2: Yes, Nalik. I did have it right.
6: And you know, I was born in Canada. I used to cook all the time before I got married.
2: Yeah.
6: And now I cook occasionally.
2: Okay.
6: Now, my son.
5: My name is Yul.
2: Hello, Yul.
5: In grade 3.
2: Yes.
6: And Yul, do you cook food?
5: No.
2: No. Do you like food?
5: Yes.
2: Perfect. That's all you need. If you like food, then you're in a good place. On this side here.
3: Hello.
2: Hello. A little bit of an easier name badge to read on this side here. Matthew, I think I've got that pronunciation down.
3: That's right. Well done, yes.
2: Yes.
3: I'm from England. My wife's Korean. And together we have our beautiful daughter, Susie. Say hello, Susie.
2: Hello,
5: Susie.
3: Yeah, she said hello.
2: Yes.
3: Today I joined this class because along with Susie, I want to learn how to make something warm and comforting for my wife, Susie's mom. Isn't that right, Susie?
2: Yes. Susie looks like she definitely is chasing that because she doesn't seem that impressed.
3: No, she's very focused. She's looking at the ingredients.
2: Okay.
3: Right, she's ready.
2: Okay, guys, but before we start, we have a little chant. So when I say K-food, you have to say we go with a clap. How are we feeling? Feeling strong?
3: Sure.
2: Feeling ready? Okay. K-food,
7: we go.
2: Yes. Today's menu is going to be just the classic Bhajirak sujebi. This one here, I think, is gonna really suit the format today, which is going to be very warm. It's very cold outside, but very easy and very approachable and hopefully very fun. We want to start bringing our water to the boil. So here we have some hot water, so I recommend the fathers pouring the hot water into our pans.
3: Okay.
2: And we're just gonna start warming this up and we can turn this to maximum. We actually do need to make and rest our sujebi. Here is some plain flour, and we have a little bit of salt. So we're just gonna mix the dry ingredients in first. I'm gonna pop that one in.
3: Nice.
5: Can I wear my gloves?
2: You can put it on if you feel like it's your first time. There is no rules here. There's a couple of rules, but. Right, so we're gonna add our water into the middle of our flour.
3: Yep.
2: Exactly.
3: So you
2: stir
3: it, Susie, and I'll pour it.
5: Should I put all of it?
2: We're going to put all of it in, but slightly a little bit before we add all of it. We're gonna bring the sides in, like so. If we mix everything together, it's gonna be very lumpy.
5: Yes.
2: And then once that's all mixed, we can add the rest of that, okay? So you wanna stir that there for me? How's this side going? Yep. Yes, you can add a little bit more water here. Okay. Exactly.
3: How does it smell, Susie?
5: Nothing.
3: Ah, not yet.
2: I haven't started cooking yet. Okay. So you're just working from the outside?
3: Yeah.
2: And then you want to keep this one separate for a bit and just work this little bit here for me. Nice. That's a nice rhythm there, guys. Very good. My job today and throughout this whole course is to make people succeed at cooking so they feel they can have some confidence. The dishes here, it feels complicated, but it's actually super easy. So we're not going to let you fail today. There's no elimination. Okay. Tadak! Get out! I'm gonna get all this out and I'm gonna put it on my bench here.
3: Wow.
2: And now we're gonna knead it like a dough.
5: Hands it.
6: I'm gonna go around you.
2: Exactly. I'm just gonna start lightly, lightly working it.
3: Chef Lidgewood, are we ready?
2: You are ready. Yes. Let's work side by side.
3: Okay.
2: Once you feel like it's getting less sticky, because I'm just kind of moving it around randomly at the moment. So as you keep working it, it's gonna start to get drier and drier.
3: Okay, really strongly then, Susie.
2: Yes.
3: Yeah, push.
2: Yeah, you're actually doing it quite well. So I was gonna show on this side here, once you get to a good stage, if you're a baker, what you do is you push out and you pull back. You push back and you pull back. And if you pull with your right hand, and then left hand, and then right hand, and then left hand. Do the same motion, touch and feel. And then as you see now, you can probably have a feel of this one.
6: I don't want to mess it up.
2: No, no, it's fine, you're fine.
6: Oh, wow.
2: See, it's not as sticky as the other one, right?
6: Wow,
2: it's starting to do that. So what actually the way, once we do get there, what I do, I try to roll it up. If I'm making bread, and I poke it and I see how fast it's coming back. And the way that it pumps back is how much kind of elasticity I've got into it.
3: Right, right.
2: Okay, I'm ready and I'm gonna put my dough back in the same container just to rest.
3: Resting it for?
2: We're gonna just go minimum 20. But that what we do is you start this first, you work the yuksu, and then by the time that's done, we're ready to go.
3: Perfect
2: timing. I think yours is great.
3: Should we have a look? Poke it, poke it.
2: Yeah, that is great. Wow. So you wanna pop it in this one here for me? But two different techniques going on either side. Touch and feel on this side, and there's a lot of on this side. I like it, it's nice. So, we put it in there, and we're just gonna wrap the dough like so. Hold, and I flip, and then I use my thumb here to cut the side. Ooh, so it goes like that.
3: That's cool, isn't it?
2: I'm gonna put it to one side.
3: Oh, okay.
2: Very nice. That's very good. But shall we take a quick little 10 seconds and just wash our hands? Perfect. I'll take you to the side here. We're going to take it. It's better. Come to our heads and back.
3: Oh, look at this.
2: Now we're going to move on to our yuksu. So here at the moment, it's just plain water, but we need to get some flavor in there. So we're going to add a couple basics to this one, which will be our dashima. Feel free to put these ones inside. Yes, you're gonna have to be very careful, it's fine. And then once you've popped the kelp in, we're just gonna chop our radish and pop that in as well. I can show you a little cutting technique when you're ready.
5: Yes.
2: Yes, where you hold a knife. If you don't want to cut yourself, what you do is you hold your hand like a bear. So think of like a Korean moon bear like that. When I'm slicing, I never like to let my knife leave the board. So as I'm coming down, I hold the knife down, and I come down.
6: We learned three rules.
2: Yes.
6: One, we do the bear finger.
2: Yes, the bear finger. Yeah.
6: The knife never goes high.
2: Yeah.
6: And three, we're always contacting the board with the tip.
2: Yes, yes.
6: Remember, put your tip on the board.
2: That's very nice, Susie. You did a great job there. I turned around and I looked back and Susie is crushed it. And then same again, Susie, just cut through there.
3: Oh yeah, when you turn away, she'll do it. Okay, and we go. Pull it away, right?
5: Okay, it's like this.
6: So I think these are a little too big, so we'll just cube them up.
2: For this stage at the moment, this is why I got you to start with the yuksu vegetables, because it's going to be thrown away at the end anyway. This one is just about developing the skills, but for the next ones, we'll be a little bit more precise. So don't stress too much at this stage.
3: Well, ours is not quite like that.
2: Susie, but, you are crushing it. You want to pop this one here, very gently, not to splash yourself into this one.
3: Then. Okay.
2: It's going to be quite warm at this stage, so please be careful. Safety first in the kitchen.
3: So can you show us how to chop this?
2: Yes.
3: Chef Lidgerwood style.
2: If you ever play bowling and you put the little rails up, that's it. That's what's holding it all together.
3: Cooking with rails.
2: Cooking with rails. Sorry, I just did it all for you.
3: Well sliced, Susie.
2: Thank you.
5: Yeah.
2: Perfect.
5: I can't touch it. It's going to make
3: it's
5: going to
3: be spicy.
2: Very nice. That's very nice. And then once we're ready, guys, so you want to grab the little myeolchi and we'll just take the head off. Do not put that inside and then just pop it straight into your broth.
7: Perfect.
2: And yours is on, just make sure you're on full. Amazing.
3: Yep.
6: Remember the rule.
2: He's gonna
6: cut. It's not too high.
2: Eyes.
6: It's not too high, remember?
2: Yeah. Want to make sure you are having fun, but safe fun.
3: Susie doesn't think they smell very good.
2: Susie.
3: She doesn't like the smell of her fingers now.
2: Susie, you've got to trust the process, okay?
3: Smells like fish heads.
2: It does. That's why we didn't put them in, Susie, because they are not
3: too
2: good.
3: Strong.
2: Too bitter. To me, they're too intense. You're very right, Susie. Not our tempo. Perfect. So your broth should be coming up to a gentle simmer at this point, guys.
6: So the fish heads all just discard in this pot? Or?
2: Yes, just back into here is fine. While we're waiting here, we are going to cut the other vegetables and we're going to place it into this container here.
3: Okay.
2: These vegetables, you want to have a little bit more precision with the cutting because these ones we will eat later. They're slightly thinner. I think with your ones, if you just want to cut these in half as well. Oh, I think that, yeah, you can do that if you feel confident. Yep, perfect. And then in half.
6: Oh, careful with your finger.
2: Yeah, just be very careful at this stage. Exactly. And then gum jar, we're going to do the potato slicing. Susie found that funny.
3: Our potato has a magic hole in the middle, you see.
2: Yes. We don't waste anything here.
3: Okay.
2: We say at the K-Food cooking class, we go.
3: We go. Yes,
2: yeah,
3: we do
2: just
3: say
2: go.
3: That. Yeah. Susie, should we slice?
5: Yeah.
2: Very nice vegetables over the side, guys. Very lovely.
3: Yeah. Susie was the one lining them up.
2: Susie is,
3: yeah.
2: I like that it lines up, it makes you feel nice. And once you have your first vegetable, I always like to put these ones on here and then move on to the next one. So you should put your courgettes. Yes, exactly. Amazing. So you want to continue on with your potato and then same again, if you want to slice just like that. And then we're going to do the same again with the carrot, guys.
3: Okay. Slice the carrot.
5: Okay, I'll do it by me. Dude, it's too thick.
6: Yeah, put your fingertips in place.
2: You're gonna move on to your onion on here. Think of just everything on here is slice.
3: You don't want to touch the onion, Susie?
5: That is too this spicy. Way.
3: Oh, it's this way. Sorry.
5: I don't want to touch the onion.
3: You don't want to touch the onion. It's gonna make your hands smelly.
5: And you're not good at it.
6: Put in your fingers, please.
2: Yes. And then we're gonna have a little bit of day par as well.
5: Mmm.
3: Smelly?
5: Smells.
3: Smells good?
5: No.
2: This one here, if you want to go slightly thinner for this one, and what you want to do is go one, and if you go here, just on an angle, because later when you eat it, it's going to taste a lot nicer. So that's a nice thickness there for you. You guys are doing a good job over here as well, guys. Having fun. That's all we need to be doing today is having fun and learning some new skills.
5: Oh, wait a second, this is my anchovy.
2: Now, how are you with chili?
6: Yeah, fine.
2: Fine, how's Yule with chili?
7: Not too good.
2: So we're gonna slice it, I'm gonna put it in a different container, and then for the final thing, we're gonna divide. So you'll have one and one here.
5: You're on a small bit.
6: But you use his technique. Look, like you can see your fingernail. He said no looking at the fingernail.
2: You guys are doing a good job over here as well, guys. So we're just gonna, as we said before, we're gonna get everyone on the same set and then we're gonna move on. I think it looks like our yuksu is done as well. We're gonna get rid of the vegetables. They have served their part well. So just like this. And then you can put your broth back in with all the water and turn it all the way up.
3: Okay.
2: Now you're in, all the way up. So we have our vegetables, we have our broth.
3: Yep.
2: We also have our, kind of the star of the show. We call it Pajilak in Korean. And these ones here have already been pre-rinsed. There's a couple ways you can do that. Just soak it in water and put oats. So we do this where you put a little bit of oats and they feed on the oats. And as they're feeding, they naturally
3: comes out.
2: Yeah. Another way, they don't really like very pure silver, like a silver spoon into the water, the metallic, they don't like it. So they essentially just throw up, but they get rid of all the sand as well, yes. So here, these ones, as you can expect, has been done with oats. So we can tell today from that one. We're gonna start by putting in our vegetables in no particular order. We can just get all of those in. Be very gently, just not to splash yourself, and get that in.
5: Put
3: it like close, try one.
5: One.
2: It's just very nice to have around when once the weather's starting to get a little bit cooler.
3: Yeah, nice and comforting.
2: Yeah. So our vegetables are in. Star of the show, get them in. Get them in. Don't leave anyone left behind.
3: No clam left behind.
2: No clams were left behind.
3: Okay.
2: Now the vegetables are in. We need to move fast, so we're gonna grab our panjuk. So now with this one here, we have a lovely elastic and it's really good because what we're trying to do with sujebi is we're trying to pull it and create very thin pieces of dough. If it's not elastic, it's not gonna create these lovely little parcels of happiness, these little things.
3: That looks amazing.
5: Like this?
2: A little bit thinner. So I'm just gonna work it a little bit, create myself a nice smooth area, and then we're gonna pull it thin. And that thinness there is what we want. Just like that, a little knead, and then in you go. Everyone having fun?
3: Susie's made a heart shape of it.
2: Oh, put that one in. I wonder, that's a beautiful one, Susie. And I would think, you don't need to count it, but I would say 27 pieces, Susie, okay?
3: Not to count, but 27,
2: I would say. No, I would say between 20 and 30 pieces is nice for a broth. You have a little bit extra here because if you're feeling hungry, you can have a bit. But this is this is quite a lot of dough for two people. So I have my 27 pieces in here.
3: We got about 28, is that okay?
2: Oh, Susie, it was an extra love heart.
3: That was the
2: 27
3: one.
2: 27 plus a little heart.
3: Plus a heart.
2: How's Yule going? How's...
6: He's still getting aggressive with that dough.
2: It's definitely like a guy's version and girl's version on either side here. It's a very little...
3: Sounds very feminine.
2: Yeah, very feminine on this. Mm-hmm.

0: Spanish here as well.
1: Oh yeah, so
2: right.
3: Let them all.
0: Yes, coming. I have a little pudgy little bit of these.
4: Just here. How beautiful.
1: A little bit.
3: Yeah.
1: Not a lot.
3: Mix.
0: Wow. Now this side. Do you want to garnish with a little bit here, guys?
1: Oh, yes.
0: I was just saying to the others, two tweezers here, I like to put like a little clam so then people can see the clam, the beautiful clam, and then a bit of the garnish on top. Perfect, guys. Got a little Panjokan high five, Panjokan high five, Panjokan high five. Amazing. Thank you very much, guys. So good to get the kids involved and getting chefs early, get them young. Thank you very much, and let's dig in. Thank you.
5: Thank you.
0: Thank you.

0: Okay, guys, here is what we're all here for, the food.
1: I'm so hungry.
0: So we've cooked all this lovely food, now it's time to eat. Dig in while it's still hot.
1: All right.
2: Looks amazing.
0: Yeah.
3: Mm-hmm.
0: Wow, the clam's great.
2: Yeah, the broth is really good.
0: Mmm.
4: All right.
0: Yours has no chili in it, right? So yours is chili-free.
5: I love the onions, they're still a little crunchy.
0: Mmm.
3: Mm-hmm.
0: How's yours, Susie?
2: Is it yummy?
0: Like, oh. Did you find the love heart one in yours or not yet?
2: No, she's saving it.
0: It's okay.
5: Well, Susie, you use chopsticks well.
0: Yeah, she's a master. She's no room to talk in. She's in the zone.
2: Oh, straight in there.
0: Mm.
2: And eating her carrots as well. Usually, carrots are the last thing left on her plate. Yeah?
3: No.
2: I saw you. You just went straight
5: These
2: for the carrots.
5: These carrots are really yummy. Like,
2: yeah, they're nice. Mm. Susie ate all of her carrots. Well done.
0: Whoa. So good. Kids don't lie, right? They're just eating it now. You can tell that it's good.
2: Yeah.
0: It's really good.
2: Straight in there.
5: Susie, you'll... Do you guys ever get 2JB at your school?
3: Sometimes.
5: Like in the cafeteria? Oh, really?
3: Sometimes. Not our school.
0: Not yet. You're going to go in there and start cooking it, aren't you, Susie? You'll say, where are the carrots?
2: The kitchen, yeah. I love that about Korea, that you can do this in the restaurant. You can just lift up
0: just
2: the bowl, and that's
0: it.
2: So
0: just
2: good.
0: Just go for it. It's so good. So what do you think about today's class, guys? It gave you a good insight into a Korean dish?
2: Yeah, and like surprisingly easy, I think, right? Something that we could make at home.
5: Yeah.
0: Yes.
5: Yeah, maybe we'll have to show grandma or my jangmonim, my mother-in-law, my sujebi cooking skills.
3: Only today, I learned a lot of stuff and it was good.
5: For example, we learned, like the chef told us how to use the knife properly.
0: When I'm slicing, I never like to let my knife leave the board.
5: Remember, put your tip on the board. Yeah, put your fingertips in, please. Oh, careful of your finger.
0: Yeah, just be very careful at the stage.
5: Right.
3: I think it was fun, and I want to make it at home again.
2: What was the most fun part of the cooking?
3: Making sujebi.
2: Now, Susie's making her masterpiece here. Look at this one. It's a star shape.
0: You're the star, Susie. Pop it in.
2: Come on. Let's go. Perfect.
0: Amazing.
3: I want to make it for my mommy.
2: I think she would like it, wouldn't she? Yeah.
0: You guys are doing a good job over here as well, guys. And then we're gonna pull it thin. And that thinness there is what we want. Nice piece of sujebi. We'll put a little bit of these. On the outside, you can see that I was by myself and it might feel quite lonely, but I think what I found today wasn't loneliness, but was togetherness. I think with cooking, for these kind of dishes, especially Korean food, it brings people together. So quite the opposite. I felt a real sense of family and connection today.
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Every day, we write a new chapter of harmony. The spirit of Korea meets the boundless energy of K-pop. No longer just a sport, Taekwondo has become a driving force of K-culture, sharing Korea's spirit and style with the world. Kicks in rhythm, precision in every beat. Through the powerful movements of Taekwondo, we become one. Taekwondo, humanity's most dynamic icon, continues to prove its limitless potential to the world. Where curious footsteps pause, the vibrant spirit of Taekwondo fills the air. Inner strength, respect for others. Now a familiar part of everyday life, Taekwondo has become a celebration shared worldwide. A beautiful culture united through Ye, the spirit of respect. Connecting heart to heart, this is the world Taekwondo creates. We now strive to safeguard Taekwondo's community training culture as a treasured heritage for all humanity. The pride of Korea, Taekwondo.

Countless people, their garments in order, move forward in line. At the very front, the official in charge of the royal funeral seems to bear a heavy burden. A ceremonial horn called the daegak, along with those carrying gongs and drums, add to the weight of the procession. Court attendants who serve the king and queen at close quarters, and the royal secretaries, the seungji, also walk on in quiet grief. The red palanquins seen throughout the procession carry precious items meant to honor the spirit of the deceased. Seals of the king's title and deeds. And palanquins bearing mourning texts and instruments follow in solemn order. This book, which records all these scenes in detail, is the 의궤 for the funeral of King Sukjong, one of the 외규장각 의궤. Containing the entire process from the king's passing to the enshrinement of his spirit tablet, this is so-called 의궤 for royal perusal, a volume once seen by the king himself. After major state events, Joseon left detailed comprehensive reports, from preparations and protocols to the people involved and the budget, guiding future generations to follow precedent. However, in 1866, these precious records were taken by French forces and had to leave their homeland. In 2011, after 145 years, the 외규장각 의궤 returned from France. Now, in the King's Archive of the National Museum of Korea, they bear witness to Joseon's rigorous record-keeping and artistic dignity. Having found their rightful place after great hardship, these royal records are no longer a frozen past, but a living legacy we must carry into the future.

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3: So cute. All right, for all of us tired from the summer heat, let's all freshen up with some incredible Simply K-pop performances.
2: Sounds like a great plan to go along with our great lineup today. Then who'll kick off the show for us today?
3: Global K-pop fans, prepare your hearts because these super rookies are here to steal them. Here's Yuspeer, Nina, and Sonic. Music, start!

0: heard some big, big, big news. Finally! Guys, AB6 is making a summer comeback!
1: 여러분, 저희 여름에 컴백해요. 아직 비밀인데 그냥 말해버릴게요.
2: Yes, that's right. We're preparing really hard right now. And speaking of preparation, I'm always stumped about what Ending Fairy poses to do on stage. Jelly, since you had a comeback recently, can you recommend some of your best poses?
0: Ooh, are you going to do them if I recommend them?
2: Let me see it first. 너무 이상한 것만 아니면 뭐 생각해볼게요. Maybe the one that our audience cheers the loudest for. I might just pick that one to do. Yeah, get ready for our comeback stage.
0: Okay, everybody, you heard him. Cheer loudly for your favorite ending pose. 제일 좋은 ending pose에 소리 질러주세요.
1: 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All
2: right. If the last one was the one you wanted, I'll remember and try to do it during my comeback.
0: Promise. I'm going to watch all of your comeback stages. Everyone, please make sure to watch AB6's comeback stages too. Promise.
1: 나오면 꼭 불러주세요.
2: Please anticipate AB6 comeback stage to come, but right now we gotta live in the moment because we've got these comeback stages to watch. Here's X Love and BB Up. Music, stop.

0: Has everyone decided where you're all going for summer this year?
1: If you haven't, pay attention. We've got the perfect place to go. Beaches, festivals, food, Chungcheongnam-do's got it all.
0: Ooh. And what's a must for summer? The beach, of course. Enjoy the thrill of surfing while riding the waves at Daejeon's Malipo Beach.
1: You also can't miss out on Daecheon Beach in Goryeong. It's not just any beach. It's the place to go for mud. Enjoy Goryeong Mud Festival from head to toe starting in July.
0: Also, when you're in Chungcheongnam-do, don't even worry about what to eat. You gotta hit up some grilled clams in Daejeon and top it off with some kalguksu noodles with clams in Seosan. What's so funny, Sunbinim?
1: I'll take your grilled clams and kalguksu and add fresh strawberries in Dongsan. Oh, delicious. And hanu or Korean beef in Hongseong. Could Chungcheongnam-do be heaven?
0: Oh! Avenue, if Daewi ever goes MIA, you can go find him in Chungcheongnam-do.
1: All right, I've got Chungcheongnam-do to visit for this year's summer vacation. And now let's go visit our next stages. Music, start!

0: 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Jelly, I heard we're meeting an incredible group today.
1: That's right. They're here to completely steal everyone's hearts. Get ready to welcome Double One.
0: Welcome. 올라오세요.
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0: 이쪽에 서주세요. 안녕.
2: 안녕하세요. Hello, hello.
0: Hello and welcome. Can you please say hello to your global fans?
2: 둘, 셋.
3: Hi, guys. We are Double One.
1: It's great to meet you. You just made your debut with On the Rocks with Kiss. Congratulations. Wow. The title of the song is really interesting. Can you please introduce the song to us?
2: It's our Double One title song, On the Rocks with Kiss, features a Latin injected, directive rhythm. Yeah, bito bito.
0: Yeah. I'm very excited to see the stage. And since you're a unit group between PA 173 and Fantasy Boyz, the competition to... Ooh, your fans over there. Oh. The competition to meet you today was 11 times fiercer. Let's go greet today's lucky fan right now. Hello, lucky fan.
4: Hi.
5: Hello.
0: Hello.
5: Hello.
0: Hello. Can you please introduce yourself and tell us where you're from?
6: Hello. Hello, I'm Veronica from Russia.
0: Oh. Veronica from Russia.
1: Veronica from Russia. It's great to have you with us. Veronica, do you have any questions for Double One?
6: Yes. BA173, can you recommend your favorite Fantasy Boyz song? And Fantasy Boyz, can you recommend your favorite BA173 song?
0: Oh, that's a good question. 좀 신박한 질문인데요. 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
1: Wow. Ooh, good job. Then this time, 성민 씨, can you recommend a BAE 173 song as the rep?
11: My recommend song is BAE 173's 50/50.
1: Can you sing it for us?
0: 또 불러주세요.
11: Yeah.
0: 누가 불러줘?
8: 이번엔 영서가.
0: Okay. Come on.

0: Chicken.
1: Wow. So there you have it. Veronica, make sure to add those two songs to your playlist. And is there anything you'd also like to say to Double One?
0: What is it?
2: You guys have done an incredible job in preparing for release of the Expert album. I think that not only will you become friends, but your fans, Els and Benzi, will also support you in the future. Let's create many precious memories together.
3: Yay! Thank you.
4: Thank you.
0: The Double One. 브로니카 양에게 하고 싶은 말 있나요?
3: 네. I really want to say to thank you, Bandi, Els, and also Veronica. We always, you guys are always supporting us, and I really want to say thank you. And we'll do our best in the stage. If you guys enjoy our stage, they will be our pleasure and the driving force. Yeah, thank you. Yeah. Love you.
0: Good English.
1: So sweet, Heo.
5: 그러니까요, 그죠?
0: I hope you enjoyed this wholesome time with Double One today. Thank you for joining us, and please enjoy the rest of the show. 함께 인사할까요? Bye, Veronica.
1: Bye, Veronica.
3: Bye, bye.
1: Bye.
3: Bye. Bye.
1: All right, then, Double One, before we go see your stage, please say goodbye to your global fans.
6: Okay, guys. Actually, it's like our first stage in Simply K-pop, so really? Yeah, I'm kind of a bit nervous, but we'll try our best, and I hope you guys like it. Okay.
1: Then, hi, Pink.
6: This has been Double One!
7: Yeah.
3: Bye-bye!
7: Bye-bye! Bye-bye.
0: Double One, please prepare for your stage. 이제 무대 준비해주세요.
3: 네.
0: And everyone, you should also prepare your hearts because they're bringing 11 times the excitement with their debut stage.
1: And if you're excited, make some noise! Woo! Music!

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0: This is Simply K-Pop, Gateway to Korea. We've got just two more stages left of today's Simply K-Pop. I feel it every single time, but whenever I'm in the studio, time flies, you know?
1: Yeah, same here. But you know, I'm just so happy to have these two teams as our final stages today.
0: Oh, really? Then tell me three things that are good about the final stages.
1: All right, the next stages will improve your sight, help you digest, rid of insomnia, clear your skin, help find a good restaurant even when you're lost. When you open the door, your delivery is there, and...
0: There's more?
1: Yeah. Okay. When you get a donut, it'll be completely full of cream. That's the kind of luck these stages will bring us.
0: Wow, Jelly, you better go watch these teams right now.
1: You got it.
0: Let's stay together this summer with Jung Dae-hyun, as well as Kiss of Life, ready to rule the summer as summer queens. Music, stop!

0: thousands of years, one breath has endured. 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
1: Hello, I'm Chin, and this is Peace Insight, where we bring you this week's news on reunification. Cho Jin-se and Mai step into the shoes of naval soldiers aboard the Panok-sun and Geobuk-sun, while Seon-gwang and Kwon-bom follow the footsteps of Admiral Lee Sun-shin to Chungnyeol-sa Shrine. In Tongyeong, stories of war meet reflections on peace. Join the Roaming Korea by Chance crew for a unique journey filled with laughter and touching moments. In the DMZ, a place shaped by division, there's a festival where people come together to experience peace through music. We hear the special story of the DMZ Peace Train Music Festival from its director, Kim Mi-seok.

0: This has been Peace Insight. Thank you for watching.
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In one corner of the village school, a child is sniffing in tears. Before him stands the teacher, stern yet kind in his gaze. Was he perhaps punished? Beside him, another child struggles to hold back laughter. Ah, that boy smiling, he married early and is already wearing a gat. The energy here is intense. Wrestlers strain with all their might to throw one another, while people from all walks of life gather around cheering. Though for their taffy seller, business seemed to matter more than the match. An important living space for women of Joseon era, and a place filled with the joys and sorrows of everyday life. This is the laundry site. As the Joseon woman lifts her skirt while washing her clothes, you can feel her strength and resilience. Behind the rocks, a scholar hides, covering his face with a fan, yet forgetting his dignity as he secretly watches the woman. Here, another scholar also hides behind his fan, watching someone with a lingering gaze. It is a woman carrying a child, unaware of his stare, while her husband, along with their two children, seems excited for their outing. Filling the canvas with laughter, and the lively warmth of people, album of genre paintings by Kim Hong-do captures everyday life in 18th century Joseon with a deeply humane gaze. Kim Hong-do placed not only the elite, but also ordinary people at the center of his work. From labor and play, to the subtle emotions between men and women, the diverse figures across these 25 paintings seem to transport us to vibrant scenes of Joseon life. By portraying the everyday lives of ordinary people, album of genre paintings by Kim Hong-do preserves them as traces of a brilliant history. Within it, the timeless essence of life remains warm and alive.

Beyond the horizon, a piercing whistle cuts through the cold silence. It is the sound of a haenyo, Korea's legendary women divers, breaking the surface after a dive. This haunting sound is called sumbisori, a forceful exhale, a return to life. 10 meters beneath the waves, sometimes plunging as deep as 20 meters, haenyo descend into the sea with no oxygen tanks, no machines, no safety lines. They carry only one thing into the depths, their breath. The most wondrous moment comes when they rise to the surface. As lungs burn and oxygen runs thin comes sumbisori, a sharp whistle of breath meeting air once again. It is more than exhalation. It is survival transformed into sound. An astonishing technique that restores oxygen quickly, preparing them for another descent. Enduring crushing water pressure, they remain underwater for a few minutes. Yet through remarkable physical adaptation, rivaling that of semi-aquatic mammals, they harvest the sea to support their families. Their weathered faces, carved by salt and time, stand as quiet testimony to lives spent not conquering nature, but living alongside it with restraint and respect. For centuries, haenyo have lived by one rule: take only what is needed, leave enough for tomorrow. They do not conquer the sea, they live with it. But today, this extraordinary tradition faces extinction. With the average haenyo now in their 70s, their way of life is fading. Recognized by UNESCO in 2016 as an intangible cultural heritage of humanity, haenyo are more than divers. They are living proof that resilience and harmony with nature remain among humanity's greatest strengths. And each time sumbisori echoes across the water, it carries a timeless truth. Life endures, courage rises, and some traditions are too precious to disappear.

A smile passed down to us across time. Why are people so captivated by it? In the vast exhibition hall, filling the empty space, stand just two sculptures. They are the pensive bodhisattvas, carried across some 14 centuries. Created about 50 years apart in the Three Kingdoms period, the two figures resemble each other but differ in beauty. The one on the left, from the late 6th century, wears a pointed crown engraved with the sun and moon, while a silk-like drapery flows gently over its shoulders. In contrast, the figure on the right, crafted in the 7th century, makes a striking impression with its simplicity and restraint. A plain three-peaked crown, bare chest with only two necklaces. Unlike the lightly incised folds of the left, the right feels weighty and dynamic, like heavy cloth. Lower your gaze, and you'll notice remarkable detail at the feet. While the late 6th century figure appears still and contemplative, its toes extended in a straight line, rendered with shallow incisions. The figure on the right seems to gather strength in a fleeting moment of contemplation, its toes slightly curled, conveying a vivid sense of dynamic vitality. Two distinct figures, yet in these tranquil smiles from 1500 years ago, we find a quiet comfort for our weary lives.

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0: For thousands of years, one breath has endured, carrying patience and respect. 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Though languages and borders may differ, we are united through the shared spirit of Taekwondo. Beyond the Olympic stage, passion comes alive. Taekwondo One is becoming a global sports tourism destination. Every day, we write a new chapter of harmony. The spirit of Korea meets the boundless energy of K-pop. No longer just become a driving force of K-culture, sharing Korea's spirit and style with the world. Kicks in rhythm, precision in every beat. Through the powerful movements of Taekwondo, we become one. Taekwondo, humanity's most dynamic icon, continues to prove its limitless potential to the world. Where curious footsteps pause, the vibrant spirit of Taekwondo fills the air. Inner strength, respect for others. Now a familiar part of everyday life, Taekwondo has become a celebration shared worldwide. A beautiful culture united through Ye, the spirit of respect. Connecting heart to heart. This is the world Taekwondo creates. We now strive to safeguard Taekwondo's community training culture as a treasured heritage for all humanity. The pride of Korea, Taekwondo.
1: Here are 22 volumes. At first glance, they may seem like ordinary old books. But the moment you unfold and connect them one by one, a remarkable scene emerges. A mid-19th century map of Korea, hand-drawn with its mountains and rivers, the Daedongnyeokjido. Fully unfolded, it becomes a massive map about 6.7 meters in height. But what's truly astonishing is not its size. It vividly depicts how mountain ranges extend from Baekjusan Mountain to form the land, and how rivers wind their way through villages. Like modern maps, it uses symbols clearly, with tenri intervals to guide travelers, a truly groundbreaking idea for its time. Another reason this map is remarkable, a woodblock print, made practical for all classes, Yangban elite and commoners alike to use. Comparable even to modern surveying techniques, this map was not created by the genius of Kim Jong-ho alone. Beginning with the early Joseon world map, Honil Gangni Yeokdae Gukdo Jido, it builds upon the tradition of earlier scholars, such as

정상기 and 신경준 culminating in this monumental masterpiece. 조선 sought to reflect its care for the lives of its people within this map. Across rugged mountain ranges and winding rivers, countless roads were carved into woodblocks. Along the grand paths traced by the Daedongnyo Jido, we now take a new step forward into history.

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1: Starting from today, we would like to take you to a special world of science. I'm your host, Hyunmo An. And I'm super excited to kick off the very first episode of Vibe in Action, together with my piggy friend, Mr. Peter Bint.
2: Oh, yes, we are both pigs.
1: Yes, ear of the pig.
2: Not our eating habits, but our birth year, right? Yeah. As Hyunmo said, I'm Peter Bint. And I'm going to be joining the show to make complex and sciencey things a little more fun and engaging.
1: We have one more pig in the room, Professor wow. Kim. Also, you're the pig.
3: Yes. Hi, everyone. I'm Juyoung Kim. It's really my pleasure to be here for the very first episode of the show.
2: Nice.
3: And I will try my best to make it easy and fun.
1: Yes.
2: Fantastic. Pigs are usually fun.
1: Oh, yeah. I'm very happy. Thank you so much, Professor Kim, for joining us. And you are right. It does have to be fun, no matter how difficult the subject matter is.
2: Mm-hmm. If it's not fun, people are going to change the channel straight away, and we don't want that.
1: Yeah. Mm. But y'all better stay tuned, because we will be talking about a very important war, the equally intense but mostly quiet global competition for supremacy in the world's most critical technology. It's called a chip war, and these teeny tiny microchips are the key weapon that'll determine who leads in the age of artificial intelligence. Let's begin with the chip war in the AI power era. And before we do that,
2: yeah.
1: Let's make a signature pose for our program.
2: I like signature
1: yeah.
2: poses. Okay, so
1: because it's
2: five.
1: In action.
2: So a V and an A.
1: I was thinking about the